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0: Guys, I want to loop back for a second. If you find yourself with a low income and no money, the way out of the situation is not borrowing money to buy things. That will nail your feet to the floor and you will not be able to move. It's a trap. And that's why payday lenders, pawn shops, rent-to-own, and tote-the-note lots are in the poor end of town. They're not in the rich end of town. Because they oppress, they take advantage of people with low incomes who feel trapped and desperate. I have been broke. I've never been poor. Poor is a state of mind. Poor is I'm trapped and there's no way out, so I'm forced to rent my washer and dryer at the rent-all place. I'm forced to buy a car and pay three times too much for it at an interest rate that can't even be calculated on the tote-the-note lot. Or I'm going to borrow money at 800% interest. That's actually what it is. It's not an exaggeration. At a payday lender. Because it feels like I'm trapped and I'm grabbing for anything that I can get a hold of to get out of this trap. And when you do that, someone will hand you a concrete block and you will sink. They will not hand you a life preserver. And that includes going to a car dealer when you make $25,000 a year and you're 24 years old to get your $1,000 car worked on in the repair shop. That's 100% of the time not going to go well. They are not set up to serve that clientele. They're not set up for it. They don't even know how. Their brains don't even work that way. And so you can be angry about it if you want. That's not a bad thing. But the way out is not to borrow your way off of the bottom rung of the income ladder. The way out is to cut your lifestyle to nothing and work like a maniac and get your income up. Get your income up, get your income up, get your income up. You do not, when you're in a situation like that, and I have been there, you do not have any time or margin for any kind of relaxation or luxury. In a country that is full of relaxation and luxury, every Instagram feed is some bullcrap thing that you don't need to be messing with. You don't need to look at any kind of social media. When you're in that situation, all you need to do is work. My grandmother used to say there's a great place to go when you're broke, to work. And it's the only way off the bottom. But it will get you off the bottom. It'll get you out. You're not stuck. You live in the greatest country the world has ever known. And if you simply get up and go work six jobs, today you can make $20 an hour at Target and FedEx. Throwing boxes today. Today you can make serious. You do not have to have a master's degree in finance to make a really good living today. And once you get your income where you can go buy a $3,000 car for cash, now things start to loosen up a little bit. And then you can go buy a $6,000 car for cash. And because the good news is a $3,000 car in 1 year does not go down in value. It's pretty well done. So you can take your $3,000, $4,000, add to that, get a $7,000. This is how Sharon and I got out after we went bankrupt and lost everything and had two little babies. We did a borrowed car to a $1,000, $1,500 car to a $3,500 car. Those are the real numbers. I remember distinctly when I bought the first $10,000 car after bankruptcy. It was several years later.
1: Wow.
0: It wasn't 20 minutes later, and I wasn't trying to rebuild my credit because credit had not served me well. I was done with credit. And so I went to all the way to the bottom, lost everything, started in the hole because I still owed the IRS. My net worth was not zero. It was negative. I owed the IRS money because you can't bankrupt those buttholes. And so I still got the IRS. I've still got this and that. I've still got these things. And I've still got two babies to feed, and I've still got to keep the lights on. And I was so scared I couldn't breathe. I didn't know what to do. And so if you're in that situation, I've been there. And I'm not going to sit here and tell you what you want to hear. And if that pisses you off, that's awesome. Because that's my job, is to piss you off so you don't stay where you are. If I can upset you and make you move off your little butt, then I did my job. Because that's what people did with me. They didn't look at me and go, oh, Dave, you need a government program. They said, you need to go make some lemonade out of all this freaking lemons you got. You got cases of lemons, boy. You need to go do something with it. These are my friends, my family. There's zero mercy. Mm. Actually, it was really great mercy because it was the truth.
1: That's the kindest thing you can do for someone.
0: The way out is the truth. Not say, oh, well, you just need, the poor need a line of credit. That's the last thing you need when you're broke. It's going to keep you freaking broke. So the last thing you need is a car payment because you got a car problem. And I just, my job here is to love you so well. I remember how that feels, and I am not going to tolerate the narrative of lies that are going to be thrown at you. I'm a consumer advocate. We're here, George and I are here to help you, not anything else. You're not our entertainment value. We were entertained long before we got to these microphones.
1: Doesn't take much.
0: So, man. This is what you've walked into if you walk into the Ramsey Show. Don't expect anything else. Steve is with us in San Antonio, Texas. Hey, Steve, what's up?
2: Hey, guys. Thank you so much for taking my call.
0: Sure.
2: Can you hear me?
0: Yes, sir. How can we help?
2: Okay. So I'm gonna ask the question, and then I'm going to describe the situation. My question is, when should I file for Social Security with Irma in mind? You are familiar with Irma, right?
0: Yeah.
2: Yes?
0: Okay, give me the rest of the story. I'm so confused.
2: Okay, so I turned 65 in March. You know, I'm a school teacher. I got Part A covered. I filed for Part A of Medicare. The rest, because I'm still with the school district, I'm taken care of. I've got Social Security coming to me when I do retire. Not much, but some. Next March, I will meet with, in Texas, it's called the, what's it called? I forgot what it's called. But when you hit a certain age and the years of service, you get full benefits. All right? So I'll get that in March. The third source of income that I'm going to have when I retire is, and I'm blessed, I won a scratch-off ticket for $500,000. And that turned out to be $380,000 after the taxes were taken out. So my question is, with Irma in mind, I know in 2 years' time, I will be taxed heavily because of that sudden growth in income. My question is, what's your advice for filing for Social Security? Do I wait till after that two-year grace period, or should I file for Social Security next year when I retire?
0: I would wait, given that you're going to take the hit on the lottery. The lottery income is going to come in.
2: Yeah.
0: Let that purge be the rat and the snake all the way through your taxes, and then do your Social Security after that, and then you won't have to deal with Irma. It's not a problem. Because Irma's not affected by net worth. It's affected by income. And so, yeah, that's what I would, yeah. And by the way, what they withheld on that is not necessarily your tax rate. Your tax rate is, they withhold 24% on lottery winnings, but you may or may not be taxed that. You may be taxed more or less. So you need to get some good tax advice as well. 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
4: I'm John Saucier, and this is a Fox News alert. The U.S. military is back in action against Iran. CENTCOM announcing on social media, U.S. Central Command forces have begun launching a series of powerful strikes against Iran to impose heavy costs for targeting and attacking commercial shipping crewed by innocent civilians in an international waterway. The U.S. strikes are in response to Iranian attacks on three commercial vessels that were transiting the Strait of Hormuz. Iran demonstrated aggression was unwarranted, dangerous, and clear violation of the ceasefire. President Trump's at the NATO summit in Turkey. He's urging alliance members to increase their defense spending. State Department spokesperson Tommy Pigott on Fox News Channel says
5: President Trump's been clear for many, many years that we need to see Europe step up when it comes to burden sharing or NATO allies increasing their defense spending. Thinking back to the last NATO summit with President Trump, you had that historic commitment to 5% of GDP on defense spending. Now it's about living through on those commitments.
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7: Donovan Mitchell agreed to re-sign with the Cleveland Cavaliers, potentially 4 years, $273 million. He averaged 28 points a game last season. Knicks guard Jalen Brunson had wrist surgery. He scored 45 points in their finals clincher against the Spurs. Kyle Lowry retired, ending a 20-year NBA career. Detroit is trading Caris LeVert to Milwaukee. The Lakers signed backup center Kevon Looney. Two WNBA games tonight. At the World Cup, Argentina is still alive. The defending champs, ranked number one in the world, were down 2-0 late to Egypt, but beat them 3-2 in Atlanta with three goals in about the last 15 minutes. Switzerland eliminated Colombia in Vancouver on penalty kicks 4-3. Coco Gauff beat Jessica Pegula in the Wimbledon quarterfinals in three sets. To Major League Baseball, the Cubs lead in the fifth inning at Baltimore 1-0. There was a rain delay at the start.
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9: Forecast for tonight has a low of 69 after a warm one today. Southeast winds at 15, as high as 20. Tomorrow, mostly sunny skies, a high of 92. South winds at 10 miles per hour, again as high as 20 throughout the day. Looking at a chance of showers and thunderstorms Wednesday night, looking at a low of 65 under cloudy skies. That's your CentralNebraskaToday.com weather forecast.
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0: the coronavirus in our country, and on and on and on. He's a great guy. This one's a great guy. But Netanyahu, he's a crazy F, you know. He's a crazy F. He is. I'm getting sick and tired of it, just being honest with you. Getting sick and tired of it. All right, let's move on. There's a number of issues here related to this Plattner. First of all, let's step back and look at the Democrat Party and the leadership of the Democrat Party in the Senate and some of them in the House. They endorsed this man, they funded this man, they backed this man up until about 24 hours ago. It didn't matter to him that there was a woman who came forward and said that he physically abused her. She was a Republican, and apparently you're allowed to physically abuse Republicans if you're a Democrat. He's a man that had a Nazi concentration camp guard tattoo on his chest, and he pretended he didn't know what it was. That was not a bridge too far. He's a man who pleasured himself in public bathrooms. It's disgusting. That wasn't a bridge too far. He's a man who had these horrendous posts on Reddit and other places. He's a man who put down women who get raped and basically said they need to know how to deal with it. He's a man who mocked two men who served in the military, one of whom was shot four times. Basically said they deserved it. That wasn't a bridge too far. But now a woman comes forward, and she says, he raped me. A woman comes forward and says, he raped me. And finally today, Bernie Sanders decides that's too much. And now there's sort of a conga line of Democrats who've decided it's in their best interests to tell him to get out of the race. They got a candidate running in Michigan who's a Hamas supporter. Is that okay with you folks? He's a Hamas supporter. Will he win the Democrat nomination for the Senate there? It's absolutely possible. Absolutely possible. Lots more to pursue in a moment. We'll be right back.
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0: Jenny Rassicot is the woman who accused Plattner of raping her. Here she is on CNN yesterday. Cut one, go.
1: Did Graham Plattner rape you?
2: By definition, yes. Absolutely.
1: Because he had non-consensual sex with you?
2: Yeah.
1: Forced himself on you?
2: Mm-hmm.
1: After you had told him no and fought him off?
2: Yeah. He violated multiple layers of consent that night by coming into my home when I asked him not to, and by advancing on me when I told him not to, and furthermore, another incident that I had told him not to do. And
1: with protection.
2: Yeah. Yeah. So, yeah. By the way that my nervous system reacted to this experience, absolutely.
0: By the way, what's with Jake Tapper? Is that a special megaphone or something he's using there? There's another part of this we'll play after the bottom because we don't have enough time, but... Anyway, she's a brave woman for coming out, coming forward, as was the woman before, and we'll get to her in a moment, because they know the potential for being destroyed. But in this case, I mean, who didn't know, even putting this aside if you must, that Plattner was a walking, talking time bomb? That everything was not out there because he's such a pig. I'll be right back. 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
3: Fox News, I'm Tom Graham. The Pentagon says it launched fresh strikes against Iran, claiming it was responsible. And Tehran attacked 3 commercial vessels in the Strait of Hormuz. Washington also targeting Iran economically in response. Fox's Mark Meredith.
4: The White House also going the extra mile to punish Iran where it would hurt them financially. They're revoking a waiver which would have allowed Iran to sell its oil.
3: Latest to change of fire threatens an interim deal to end the fighting between the two countries. A deadly shooting involving an immigration agent is under investigation in Texas.
5: The Department of Homeland Security says ICE officers were trying to arrest Lorenzo Salgado Araujo, a Mexican national it says was in the U.S. illegally when he allegedly rammed his car into an ICE enforcement vehicle. The agency goes on to explain the ICE officer fired his weapon in self-defense, striking the driver.
3: Fox's Kristen Goodwin, America's listening to Fox News.
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7: In Major League Baseball tonight, the Pirates beat Atlanta 12-4 as Ryan O'Hearn hit 3 home runs and had 10 RBIs. The winning pitcher was Paul Skeens. Detroit over the A's 6-2. Tarek Skubal gets the victory, 9 strikeouts in 5 innings. Tampa Bay over the Yankees 6-4. Winning pitcher Ian Seymour with 12 Ks in 5 and a third. That means the Rays are now 4 games up on the Yankees for first place in the AL East. The Cubs are shutting out the Orioles in Baltimore 4-0, bottom of the second. Mariners tied 5-5 at Miami in the top of the ninth. Houston leads bottom of the ninth in D.C. 6-2 over the Nationals. To the World Cup, Argentina, a 3-2 winner, eliminating Egypt in Atlanta with 3 goals in about the last 15 minutes. Argentina outshot them 19-5 in the game. And the round of 16 ended with Switzerland eliminating Colombia on penalty kicks 4-3.
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9: Forecast for tonight has a low of 69 after a warm one today. Southeast winds at 15, as high as 20. Tomorrow, mostly sunny skies, a high of 92, south winds at 10 miles per hour, again as high as 20 throughout the day. Looking at a chance of showers and thunderstorms Wednesday night, looking at a low of 65 under cloudy skies. That's your CentralNebraskaToday.com weather forecast.
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0: segment. It's about 5 minutes, but it's too short to continue with the speech. I'll do a little bit more after the bottom of the hour because I want you to hear aspects of this. You know, my friends, Hagee Ministries, and they're the ones who have founded, and Christians United for Israel is part of that ministry. And they say that with the people of Israel facing relentless attacks and growing global hatred, you know, Pastor Hagee and his wonderful family and Hagee Ministries, they're standing strong. They're helping make a difference now and for the next generation. Well, Washington needs to understand the Democrat Party, the leftists, and the media are not representative of the patriots in this country. We support our country. 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For decades, Hagee Ministries has poured more than $135 million into the people of Israel to help fund pediatric heart surgeries for children, help bring Jewish families home, help with advanced medical care, and help with critical security like bomb shelters and equipment for first responders. 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They put it to good work. They sure as heck do. So we'll get back to the speech after the bottom of the hour. It's always a little problematic because it loses its continuity. But you know what? You're smarter. You wouldn't be here. So we can do it without continuity, right, Mr. Producer? We'll do it the right way regardless. So I saw this movie. I'm trying to remember which day it was. Maybe it was Sunday, but I'm not sure. It was only in the theater one day. And it was my wife. I think it was actually on July 4th, who told me, I want you to go see a movie. We haven't seen it yet. They were in Baltimore. I was outside of Washington. I was going to join them the next day, and I did. And it was called Young Washington. So I saw it in the theater near me. They saw it in the theater up there. We saw it about 20 minutes apart. Ladies and gentlemen, I want you to listen to me. This is one of the best movies I've ever seen. Ever. It was absolutely fantastic. I sat in the theater with my baseball cap over my eyes, kind of, so people wouldn't notice. A number of people did. Very, very wonderful patriots there. I am telling you, it played in fewer theaters, as John Nolte writes of Breitbart, and up against the likes of Steven Spielberg's Disclosure Day, Supergirl, Toy Story 5, a little faith-based movie about the Founding of America came in second place at the box office on July 4th. Second place. Young Washington from Angel Studios, they do a great job. Grossed $7.65 million in just 2,700 theaters on America's 250th birthday, beating Toy Story 5, $7.5 million, and almost 4,000 theaters. It was unbelievable. Young Washington. Hopefully they'll bring it back out, put it in theaters again, given what a run it had just in one day. We'll be right back.
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2: News. I'm Ted Lindner. The U.S. military has launched retaliatory strikes against Iranian targets after Tehran attacked commercial vessels in a busy international waterway.
3: U.S. Central Command revealing forces have started launching a series of powerful strikes against Iran in response to its attacks on three commercial vessels that were transitioning the Strait of Hormuz crewed by innocent civilians, adding Iran's demonstrated aggression was unwarranted, dangerous, and a clear violation of the ceasefire.
2: Fox's Kristen Goodwin. And the National Transportation Safety Board has released its report about a small plane crash in Bowie, Maryland last month. The preliminary report says a pilot transmitted a distress code saying he couldn't see the airport before crashing the single-engine plane near a townhome community and a playground. All three men on board were killed. No one on the ground was injured. 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
5: The Kansas City Royals have just won 16-12 in a comeback at the Mets. Tyler Tolbert of the Royals had hits in 12 straight plate appearances this past week, including the five hits tonight, which ties a major league record. He did then in the ninth fly out to right, so the streak is over. Philadelphia's Kyle Schwarber hit his 31st homer of the year. Phils won 4-1 at Cincinnati. Pittsburgh beat up the Braves 12-5 as Ryan O'Hearn had three homers, 10 RBIs. The Braves lead in the NL East down to two games over the Phillies. Tampa Bay beat the Yankees 6-4. The Yanks are second place in the AL East, four games behind the Rays. Milwaukee with a doubleheader sweep at St. Louis. At the World Cup, Argentina, a 3-2 winner to eliminate Egypt with three goals in about the last 15 minutes. Then Switzerland ended the round of 16 on penalty kicks, a winner over Colombia 4-3. The World Cup is off on Wednesday.
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0: that old line from Yamamoto, the great Japanese admiral, when they hit Pearl Harbor, the other admirals and generals were celebrating. And he was educated in America. And one of them turned to him and said, "Why aren't you celebrating?" He said, "Their aircraft carriers were not there. I'm afraid we awakened a sleeping giant." I want our enemies to know, you've awakened a sleeping giant, and we are here in this room. And I want them to know that we are leading an effort. KUFI, me, whoever wants to join us, we're taking this country back from Islamist, Marxist, and woke right, and we're not going to put up with it.
1: Well, that was the whole speech. I wasn't even planning on giving it to you, but I wanted you to hear the end in particular. Because I will be using this microphone and this platform as long as I'm here. By hook or by crook, to fight the enemy within on these multiple fronts, the Marxists and the Islamists, the woke right neo-fascists. We also will need to replace some of the ruling class who claim to represent you and me are not effective in protecting this country. We want to see laws passed that prevent Qatar and other countries from pouring hundreds of billions of dollars in here and destroying our youth. We want money to be traced and tracked down that's coming into this country to buy our farmland right near our military bases. That has to end. And while we lost a horrendous decision by the Supreme Court in birthright citizenship, every other measure that's conceivable, there aren't many, but there are some, need to be taken to put an end to this communist Chinese and these Islamist birthright factories that are taking place in this country. We need to demand that the zoning laws in one town after another, one county after another, one state after another, be enforced to prevent the building of these Islamist segregated fortresses that are strategically located in order to win elections and destroy societies. Our plate is full. Because most of the people we've elected have not done their jobs. We want constitutional conservatives in office, not blowhards, not sloganeers. We're not interested in loyalty to any individual. We're interested in loyalty to a cause, to our country, to our Declaration and our Constitution. That's where we want to see loyalty. We're going to keep an eye on all these races. But I want to inspire you and encourage you at the local level, with school boards and zoning boards, with town supervisors and commissioners, with county commissioners and supervisors. This is where a lot of the action is right now. We've gone from less than 1 million Islamists in this country to now almost 5 million in short order. As you know, I've called this revolution by immigration. What's going on worldwide, and I'm using phrases that I'm not allowed to use, but I'm going to use them anyway, you see as an Islamist crusade. I didn't say even a Muslim crusade. I said an Islamist crusade. That's even much more dangerous. And their scholars have urged it, which is the movement of this population from various concentrations elsewhere on Earth, like the Middle East and so forth, into Europe, into North America, into South America, into Africa, and it's happening. You'll notice Mondami never talks about the black Christians being slaughtered in Africa by the Islamists, not once. You notice he never talks about the women sold into slavery, or the nine-year-olds sold as wives. Never brings it up, not once. Neither does Bernie Sanders. Neither do any of them. I'll be right back.
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0: For decades, Hagee Ministries has partnered with one of the many outstanding Israeli organizations that fly children from the poorest, even hostile nations, to Israel for free life-saving heart surgery. 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Little Sabrina was born in Zanzibar with a fatal heart defect. 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It's all tax deductible. All right, that music means I got to dance out of here. We salute our armed forces, police officers, firefighters, emergency personnel, ICE, our truckers. The men and women in Ukraine, man, you're doing a hell of a job. The men and women in Israel, same thing. The men and women in Persia, we haven't forgotten you. And you, the American people, God bless each and every one of you. I'll see you tomorrow.
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2: 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But as soon as I stepped foot on that track, I knew that today was that day, and I just had to go.
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0: News. I'm Ted Lindner. The U.S. military has launched retaliatory strikes against Iranian targets after Tehran attacked commercial vessels in a busy international waterway.
1: U.S. Central Command revealing forces have started launching a series of powerful strikes against Iran in response to its attacks on three commercial vessels that were transitioning the Strait of Hormuz, crewed by innocent civilians, adding Iran's demonstrated aggression was unwarranted, dangerous, and a clear violation of the ceasefire.
0: Fox's Kristen Goodwin. A grand jury indicting an Idaho woman on two counts of first-degree murder in the deaths of her 18-month-old twins, who she claimed had died from vaccines. 23-year-old Andrea Shaw accused of suffocating them. She could get the death penalty. And the NTSB released in its report about a small plane crash in Bowie, Maryland last month. The report was saying a pilot transmitted a distress code saying he couldn't see the airport before crashing. All three men on board were killed. 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
3: In baseball's late game, the Rockies beat the Dodgers in L.A. with three unearned runs in the eighth inning. Shohei Ohtani did hit a leadoff homer. Minnesota 3-1 over Cleveland. White Sox were beaten at home by Boston 8-1. Kansas City trailed the Mets 9-4 after four innings, but the Royals took the game 16-12. Tyler Tolbert of KC went 5-for-6. He had hits in 12 straight plate appearances, tying a major league record. Philadelphia's Kyle Schwarber hit his 31st home homer in a Phil's 4-1 win at Cincinnati. Tampa Bay over the Yankees 6-4. Milwaukee swept a doubleheader at St. Louis. Pittsburgh beat Atlanta as Ryan O'Hearn had three homers, 10 RBIs. At the World Cup, the round of 16 is over as Switzerland won on penalty kicks, eliminating Colombia. Argentina, with three late goals, survived to beat Egypt 3-2. The World Cup is off Wednesday before the quarterfinals begin.
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1: They changed the rule this year, so in spring, 16 coaches could be out at different times. 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
8: New strikes complete. I'm Sue Guzman, Fox News. U.S. Central Command forces have wrapped up another series of strikes against Iran in response to Iran's attacks on commercial vessels transiting the Strait of Hormuz.
9: Our military is launching new strikes against Iran. The targets include air defense systems, coastal surveillance systems, and port facilities inside Iran. A senior U.S. official tells Fox News that these strikes are significantly larger than the ones carried out last month and that they're meant to send a signal that attacking commercial shipping is unacceptable. The strikes are in response to Iranian attacks on 3 commercial vessels that were going through the Strait of Hormuz. CENTCOM says those attacks were, quote, unwarranted, dangerous, and a clear violation of the ceasefire. Qatar is blaming Iran for attacking one of its tankers. And again, the Trump administration standing firm, saying these attacks will not be tolerated.
8: This is Christina Coleman. Iran retaliating with strikes targeting Bahrain and Kuwait. And Iran's top joint military command Tuesday vowed to deliver a crushing response, calling U.S. strikes a blatant act of aggression. Democratic leaders mulling their options after learning about new allegations that dropped against Maine Democratic Senate candidate Graham Platner. Fox's Kevin Cork.
10: More than 40 top Democrats who once backed Graham Platner have now abandoned him, demanding that he end his campaign. The latest to do so, Vermont Senator Bernie Sanders, who now says the sexual assault allegations against Platner are too serious to ignore. One of Platner's accusers, a woman by the name of Lindsay Fifield, tells CNN she hopes the mounting backlash will finally end the campaign, but says it's still very painful that her allegations alone haven't been enough.
8: Federal judge ruling the Justice Department cannot have access to personal information for every person who worked during the 2020 election in Georgia. America's listening to Fox News.
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8: The Trump administration is accusing the Smithsonian of taking a left-wing political stance in how it presents American history. Details from Fox's Alexandria Hawk.
15: Titled Saving America's Story, the report is the first product of President Trump's March executive order calling for an audit of all cultural institutions that receive federal funding. In it, the Smithsonian leadership is charged with promoting ideas like open borders and transgender advocacy. Despite the American History Museum commemorating the country's 250th anniversary, the report claims that America's founding fathers are hardly featured and introduced chiefly through their connection to slavery. Responding to the report, a Smithsonian spokesperson tells Fox, for more than 180 years, the Smithsonian has served the American public with nonpartisan and independent scholarship, and we remain committed to doing so. At the National Museum of American History, Alexandria Hoff, Fox News.
8: The New York City Building Commissioner announcing Tuesday night that they have stabilized a structurally compromised Manhattan high-rise amid fears it would collapse. Commissioner Ahmed Tegani says the changes they made are holding.
16: We are feeling confident that many of the emergency shoring measures that have been put in place as a result of extensive discussions with the building owner, the contractor, their licensed professional, is stabilizing the situation.
8: Tegani says the city has also hired a third-party engineer to act as another set of eyes. Several buildings remain under evacuation orders. Some streets remain closed, but pedestrian restrictions have since been lifted. There have been no injuries. And a grand jury indicting an Idaho woman on two counts of first-degree murder in the deaths of her 18-month-old twins, who she had claimed died from vaccines. She made those comments in an appearance on an internet program. 23-year-old Andrea Shaw is accused of suffocating them. She could get the death penalty if she's found guilty. I'm Sue Guzman. This is Fox News.
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17: Now Jackson wants more delay because it serves the partisan interests of Democrats to preserve unconstitutional race-based congressional districts as long as possible. The reaction to Louisiana versus Calais has been so incandescent on the left because it believes that unless black voters have black representatives, they are disenfranchised.
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17: In a dissent involving a post-decision procedural question, Jackson accused the majority of acting out of pure partisanship. Her opinion said the court unshackles itself from all constraint and dives into the fray, meaning the partisan fray.
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0: News. I'm Sue Guzman. The Pentagon launching 80 strikes against Iran Tuesday, claiming it was in response to Tehran attacking three commercial vessels in the Strait of Hormuz. Washington also targeting Iran economically. Fox's Mark Meredith.
1: The White House also going the extra mile to punish Iran where it would hurt them financially. They're revoking a waiver which would have allowed Iran to sell its oil.
0: And Iran's top joint military command vowing to deliver a crushing response after the U.S. launched the strikes, calling it a blatant act of aggression. A deadly shooting involving an immigration agent under investigation in Texas.
2: The Department of Homeland Security says ICE officers were trying to arrest Lorenzo Salgado Araujo, a Mexican national it says was in the U.S. illegally when he allegedly rammed his car into an ICE enforcement vehicle. The agency goes on to explain the ICE officer fired his weapon in self-defense, striking the driver.
0: Fox's Kristen Goodwin. 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
4: In baseball's late game, the Rockies beat the Dodgers in L.A. with three unearned runs in the eighth inning. Shohei Ohtani did hit a leadoff homer. Minnesota 3-1 over Cleveland. White Sox were beaten at home by Boston 8-1. Kansas City trailed the Mets 9-4 after four innings, but the Royals took the game 16-12. Tyler Tolbert of KC went 5-for-6. He had hits in 12 straight plate appearances, tying a major league record. Philadelphia's Kyle Schwarber hit his 31st homer in a Phil's 4-1 win at Cincinnati. Tampa Bay over the Yankees 6-4. Milwaukee swept a doubleheader at St. Louis. Pittsburgh beat Atlanta as Ryan O'Hearn had three homers, 10 RBIs. At the World Cup, the round of 16 is over as Switzerland won on penalty kicks, eliminating Colombia. Argentina, with three late goals, survived to beat Egypt 3-2. The World Cup is off Wednesday before the quarterfinals begin.
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7: Iran again. I'm Ted Lindner, Fox News. The U.S. carrying out more strikes against Iran. Fox's Mark Meredith with more.
8: The latest news we are getting is from U.S. Central Command that they are launching new strikes against Iran, basically in retaliation after Iran had launched 3 different attacks on ships that were transiting the Strait of Hormuz. These were commercial ships as they are trying to get oil, natural gas out of that water from the Persian Gulf into the Gulf of Oman. But the Strait, of course, has been the center point for so much of what's happened since early February, where President Trump said it was imperative that ships would be allowed to move in and out of that area freely. Iran, of course, had contested that, saying that they were going to be the ones deciding who was going to be able to move through that waterway.
7: Iran immediately warning Washington they would take whatever measures it deems necessary, raising the risk that an interim agreement in the war halting fighting could break down. Meantime, President Trump getting a big welcome in Turkey for the NATO summit.
9: We have a better relationship with Turkey, and Turkey's been in many ways much more loyal than other countries that we think would be loyal. So, yeah, it's something certainly we would consider. It's a great plane.
7: The president being asked, should Turkey get U.S. F-35 jets? And Vermont Senator Bernie Sanders pulling the plug on Maine Senate candidate Graham Plattner, urging him to exit the race.
10: Calls for Graham Plattner are growing for him to drop. Even the mayor of New York City says this guy has to go after a woman who dated Plattner, her name is Jenny Racicot, accused him of raping her back in 2021. She told CNN he forced himself on her despite her telling him to stop. Plattner denies the rape allegation and he has not dropped out of the race, but says he's weighing his options. This is just the latest scandal for Graham Plattner, following backlash over the chest tattoo as a Nazi symbol, also physical abuse allegations from other ex-girlfriends.
7: Fox's Alexis McAdams. 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
7: Tuesday was day two of preliminary hearings to decide whether there's enough evidence to try Tyler Robinson, the suspect accused of killing Charlie Kirk, taking place in Utah. During the hearing, the judge, Tony Graff, ruled that footage submitted by prosecutors showing Robinson walking around the scene of the shooting could be made public.
12: Having taken in consideration all factors, the court rules that Exhibit 12.4 is admitted into evidence and shall be played in the courtroom and may be broadcast by the media.
7: Attorneys for Robinson argue the footage should not be shown, claiming its publication would unfairly depict their client. The families of both Charlie Kirk and Tyler Robinson were in attendance for that hearing. A building in Midtown Manhattan in New York City evacuated Tuesday over concerns it will soon collapse. Fox's CB Cotton with more.
10: The city's buildings department just gave an update to say crews have been cleared to enter the 37-story building to temporarily stabilize it. The fire department was first alerted that this building was at risk after complaints of falling bricks. And inside, the full scope of the emergency was revealed. Support columns starting to buckle. The FDNY fire chief said earlier that the steel beams have started to, quote, bend and deflect from the weight. According to the city's buildings department database, the building's owners owe the city $39,000 for 22 violations.
7: Mayor Zohra Mamdani has ordered residents to stay several blocks away. And the NTSB releasing a report about a small plane crash in Bowie, Maryland last month. According to that preliminary report, a pilot transmitted a distress code saying he couldn't see the airport before crashing the single-engine plane near a townhome community in a playground. All three men on board the plane were killed. Weather observations taken 9 miles away at the time of the accident noted clear skies, light winds, and 10 miles of visibility. No one on the ground was injured. I'm Ted Lindner. This is Fox News.
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13: The next time a zero-turn lawnmower speaks to you, you have to look at it and say, no, thank you. 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

0: News. I'm Ted Lindner. Day two of preliminary hearings for Charlie Kirk's accused killer on Tuesday. Video footage submitted by prosecutors of suspect Tyler Robinson near the scene of the shooting will be shown over the objections of the defense.
1: The court rules that Exhibit 12.4 is admitted into evidence and shall be played in the courtroom.
0: That's Utah Judge Tony Graff. And the U.S. military launching retaliatory strikes against Iranian targets after Tehran attacked commercial vessels in a busy international waterway.
2: U.S. Central Command revealing forces have started launching a series of powerful strikes against Iran in response to its attacks on three commercial vessels that were transitioning the Strait of Hormuz crewed by innocent civilians, adding Iran's demonstrated aggression was unwarranted, dangerous, and a clear violation of the ceasefire.
0: Fox's Kristen Goodwin. 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
4: In baseball's late game, the Rockies beat the Dodgers in L.A. with three unearned runs in the eighth inning. Shohei Ohtani did hit a leadoff homer. Minnesota 3-1 over Cleveland. White Sox were beaten at home by Boston 8-1. Kansas City trailed the Mets 9-4 after four innings, but the Royals took the game 16-12. Tyler Tolbert of KC went 5-for-6. He had hits in 12 straight plate appearances, tying a major league record. Philadelphia's Kyle Schwarber hit his 31st home in a Phil's 4-1 win at Cincinnati. Tampa Bay over the Yankees 6-4. Milwaukee swept a doubleheader at St. Louis. Pittsburgh beat Atlanta as Ryan O'Hearn had three homers, 10 RBIs. At the World Cup, the round of 16 is over as Switzerland won on penalty kicks, eliminating Colombia. Argentina, with three late goals, survived to beat Egypt 3-2. The World Cup is off Wednesday before the quarterfinals begin.
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9: Retaliates. I'm Sue Guzman, Fox News. The U.S. has struck Iran again after ships came under attack in the Strait of Hormuz. Fox's Jonathan Savage reports.
10: U.S. Central Command says it launched the strikes to impose heavy costs for Iran's targeting of commercial shipping. It says air defense systems, radars, and more than 60 small boats owned by the Revolutionary Guard were hit. Those boats have been used to harass ships in the strait. Iran hasn't directly claimed responsibility for the attack on the three tankers that led to the U.S. launching strikes, but it has apparently retaliated to the American action. Bahrain and Kuwait have come under Iranian missile and drone fire. Jonathan Savage, Fox News.
9: And Iran's top joint military command Tuesday vowed to deliver a crushing response, calling the United States strike against it a blatant act of aggression. Well, a second day of meeting of NATO allies in Turkey, and Denmark's Prime Minister Mette Frederiksen is again rejecting President Trump's desire for the U.S. to control Greenland. Frederiksen saying Greenland is, of course, not for sale, asking allies to respect Greenland's right for self-determination. She says Denmark is ready to defend its territory in the event of an attack. Democratic leaders are mulling their options now after new allegations were made against Maine Democratic Senate candidate Graham Plattner.
11: More than 40, count up, 40 top Democrats who once backed Graham Plattner have now abandoned him, demanding that he end his campaign. The latest to do so, Vermont Senator Bernie Sanders, who now says the sexual assault allegations against Plattner are too serious to ignore. One of Plattner's accusers, a woman by the name of Lindsay Fifield, tells CNN she hopes the mounting backlash will finally end the campaign, but says it's still very painful that her allegations alone haven't been enough.
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9: The New York City Building Commissioner announcing Tuesday night that they have stabilized a structurally compromised Manhattan high-rise amid fears that it would collapse. Commissioner Ahmed Tegani said the changes they made are holding.
15: We are feeling confident that many of the emergency shoring measures that have been put in place as a result of extensive discussions with the building owner, the contractor, their licensed professional, is stabilizing the situation.
9: Tegani said the city has hired a third-party engineer to act as another set of eyes. Several buildings remain under an evacuation order and some streets are closed, but pedestrian restrictions have since been lifted. The Trump administration accusing the Smithsonian of taking a left-wing political stance in how it presents America's history. More from Fox's Alexandria Hall.
16: Titled Saving America's Story, the report is the first product of President Trump's March executive order calling for an audit of all cultural institutions that receive federal funding. In it, the Smithsonian leadership is charged with promoting ideas like open borders and transgender advocacy. Despite the American History Museum commemorating the country's 250th anniversary, the report claims that America's founding fathers are hardly featured and introduced chiefly through their connection to slavery. Responding to the report, a Smithsonian spokesperson tells Fox, for more than 180 years, the Smithsonian has served the American public with nonpartisan and independent scholarship, and we remain committed to doing so. At the National Museum of American History, Alexandria Hoff, Fox News.
9: A judge in Britain has dismissed Prince Harry's final lawsuit against the publisher of the tabloid The Daily Mail, as the judge said he failed to prove his claims of privacy invasion. The ruling could end a bid by Harry and six others, including Elton John, who are currently seeking substantial damages over the privacy invasion claims. I'm Sue Guzman. This is Fox News.
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0: News. I'm Sue Guzman. The Pentagon launching 80 strikes against Iran Tuesday in response to Tehran attacking three commercial vessels in the Strait of Hormuz. Washington also targeting Iran economically. Fox's Mark Meredith.
1: The White House also going the extra mile to punish Iran where it would hurt them financially. They're revoking a waiver which would have allowed Iran to sell its oil.
0: Iran's Joint Military Command vowing to deliver a crushing response. New York City officials say they've temporarily stabilized an office building on the brink of collapse Tuesday. Department of Buildings Commissioner Ahmed Tegani says the city has two goals.
2: Making it stable and safe for the people who are working inside and the people who are nearby, and then looking to figure out what is the right intervention for long-term stability, and then we can answer other questions.
0: Surrounding streets and neighboring buildings have been evacuated as a precaution. 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
4: In baseball's late game, the Rockies beat the Dodgers in L.A. with three unearned runs in the eighth inning. Shohei Ohtani did hit a leadoff homer. Minnesota 3-1 over Cleveland. White Sox were beaten at home by Boston 8-1. Kansas City trailed the Mets 9-4 after four innings, but the Royals took the game 16-12. Tyler Tolbert of KC went 5-for-6. He had hits in 12 straight plate appearances, tying a major league record. Philadelphia's Kyle Schwarber hit his 31st home homer in a Phil's 4-1 win at Cincinnati. Tampa Bay over the Yankees 6-4. Milwaukee swept a doubleheader at St. Louis. Pittsburgh beat Atlanta as Ryan O'Hearn had three homers, 10 RBIs. At the World Cup, the round of 16 is over as Switzerland won on penalty kicks, eliminating Colombia. Argentina, with three late goals, survived to beat Egypt 3-2. The World Cup is off Wednesday before the quarterfinals begin.
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7: The NATO summit continues. I'm Ted Lindner, Fox News. President Trump proclaiming this morning while taking questions at the NATO summit, he believes the Iran ceasefire is over. This news coming as NATO has announced plans to build a multi-billion dollar missile system. Fox's Jonathan Savage with more.
8: This summit is attempting to show President Trump that the burden of European defense is shifting away from the United States. A long time coming, according to NATO Secretary General Mark Rutte.
9: Not only because of President Trump, also because of the Russian threat. But let's be honest. President Trump encouraging European allies and Canada to do this has really helped.
8: A dozen NATO members have announced a $50 billion long-range missile system to deter Russia. The British government says NATO fighter jets have scrambled to intercept Russian aircraft approaching Allied airspace more than 700 times. In Ankara, Turkey, Jonathan Savage, Fox News.
7: Earlier, the U.S. carrying out strikes against Iran Tuesday. Fox's Mark Meredith.
10: The latest news we are getting is from U.S. Central Command that they are launching new strikes against Iran, basically in retaliation after Iran had launched three different attacks on ships that were transiting the Strait of Hormuz. These were commercial ships as they are trying to get oil, natural gas out of that water from the Persian Gulf into the Gulf of Oman. But the Strait, of course, has been the center point for so much of what's happened since early February, where President Trump said it was imperative that ships would be allowed to move in and out of that area freely. Iran, of course, had contested that, saying that they were going to be the ones deciding who was going to be able to move through that waterway.
7: Also at the NATO summit, Denmark's prime minister again rejecting President Trump's desire for the U.S. to control Greenland. Met Frederiksen saying Greenland is, of course, not for sale, asking allies to respect Greenland's right for self-determination. She says Denmark is ready to defend its territory in the event of an attack. 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
7: The week-long preliminary hearing for accused Charlie Kirk assassin Tyler Robinson continues today. Fox's Grinnell Scott with more.
18: As day three begins, prosecutors aim to show the judge that there is enough evidence for the state to convict Robinson of Kirk's assassination last September. Tuesday's questioning of an investigator placed Robinson in a wooded area where the murder weapon was found and introduced video to show Robinson's alleged movements. The defense sought to establish doubt on whether DNA on evidence means with certainty that the suspect physically touched the weapon. An FBI DNA expert said there can be limitations to that evidence. The judge will determine after this week's hearing if the case proceeds to a trial. Grinnell Scott, Fox News.
7: A building in Midtown Manhattan, New York City, was evacuated on Tuesday over concerns that it would collapse. Fox's CB Cotton with more.
19: The city's buildings department just gave an update to say crews have been cleared to enter the 37-story building to temporarily stabilize it. The fire department was first alerted that this building was at risk after complaints of falling bricks. And inside, the full scope of the emergency was revealed. Support columns starting to buckle. The FDNY fire chief said earlier that the steel beams have started to, quote, bend and deflect from the weight. According to the city's buildings department database, the building's owners owe the city $39,000 for 22 violations.
7: Mayor Zohran Mamdani has ordered residents to stay several blocks away. The NTSB has released a report about a small plane crash in Bowie, Maryland last month. The preliminary report says a pilot transmitted a distress code saying he couldn't see the airport before crashing. All three men on board were killed. No one on the ground was injured. I'm Ted Linder. This is Fox News.
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0: News. I'm Ted Lindner. The U.S. military has launched retaliatory strikes against Iranian targets after Tehran attacked commercial vessels in a busy international waterway.
1: U.S. Central Command revealing forces have started launching a series of powerful strikes against Iran in response to its attacks on three commercial vessels that were transitioning the Strait of Hormuz crewed by innocent civilians, adding Iran's demonstrated aggression was unwarranted, dangerous, and a clear violation of the ceasefire.
0: Fox's Kristen Goodwin. Day two of preliminary hearings for Charlie Kirk's accused killer. Video footage submitted by prosecutors of suspect Tyler Robinson near the scene of the shooting will be shown over the objections of the defense.
2: The court rules that Exhibit 12.4 is admitted into evidence and shall be played in the courtroom.
0: That's Utah Judge Tony Graff. 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
4: In baseball's late game, the Rockies beat the Dodgers in L.A. with three unearned runs in the eighth inning. Shohei Ohtani did hit a leadoff homer. Minnesota 3-1 over Cleveland. White Sox were beaten at home by Boston 8-1. Kansas City trailed the Mets 9-4 after four innings, but the Royals took the game 16-12. Tyler Tolbert of KC went 5-for-6. He had hits in 12 straight plate appearances, tying a major league record. Philadelphia's Kyle Schwarber hit his 31st home homer in a Phil's 4-1 win at Cincinnati. Tampa Bay over the Yankees 6-4. Milwaukee swept a doubleheader at St. Louis. Pittsburgh beat Atlanta as Ryan O'Hearn had three homers, 10 RBIs. At the World Cup, the round of 16 is over as Switzerland won on penalty kicks, eliminating Colombia. Argentina, with three late goals, survived to beat Egypt 3-2. The World Cup is off Wednesday before the quarterfinals begin.
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4: Kearney Pinnacle Bank, after an 11-day break, falls to Lincoln Hotel Group 12 to 2 in 5 innings.
5: Yeah, I think the break probably showed up a little bit there today. We also didn't play the best baseball our last couple games in Lincoln before we went on the break. So I think we're ready to get a couple good practices in tomorrow and win Thursday and then play a lot better baseball this weekend.
4: That was Kearney assistant Josh Redman. Kearney Pinnacle Bank is now 11-19 this season. They will play this weekend in the Kearney Hastings Invite starting on Friday. Grand Island Home Federal won game one of their doubleheader against Norfolk Motor Company yesterday behind a 9-5 victory. Four runs in the first, three runs in the third, and two more in the seventh helped secure the victory. And then in game two, the scoring came late for Home Federal, 5-2 entering the seventh inning, and they broke it open, taking advantage of miscues from Norfolk, scoring five runs in the seventh, going on to win 10-2. Gabe Ruiz pitched six innings, allowing five hits, two runs, and struck out six.
6: You know, we got to save our pitching staff, and so that was a huge outing from him. I thought he threw the ball well, really had good life on his fastball, and was able to mix all three pitches for strikes, and was really proud of the way he kind of put the team on his back there.
4: That was Kirby Wells diving into Ruiz's start last night. Home Federal is 24-9 this season. They are in the Kearney Hastings Invite this weekend to put a close on the regular season. They will start in Hastings versus Millard South. Grand Island USave might have done something for the first time ever last night in a 19-4 win. They did it on only 10 hits, and they drew 15 walks in the win, and they completed it in four innings. USave has Minden tomorrow night at 7:30 before the USave tournament this weekend. The A.J. Ferrari saga continues as he was arrested yesterday afternoon in Douglas County. A release from the Douglas County Sheriff's Office says Ferrari, age 24, was arrested in Douglas County residence after the Douglas County Sheriff's Office Special Operations Group had been working on tips. Ferrari was then booked into Douglas County Corrections on the warrant that was issued from Lancaster County. That's your sports update. I'm Bobby Hessling. For more, go to CentralNebraskaToday.com.

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1: Soybeans and corn were up Tuesday. Cattle were mostly lower. Hogs were down. I'm John Perkins with a Brownfield Market Update. Speed wins. That's why Stein is focused on delivering higher-yielding genetics faster than the competition and why they release more new Enlist E3 lines than any other company. Soybeans and corn are both up with some weather concerns. August beans were 9 and 3 quarters higher at 11.93 and 3 quarters. September was up 6 at 11.87. September corn is 5 and a half higher at 4.43 and 3 quarters. December was up 6 and a half at 4.64 and a quarter. Live cattle were down and feeders are mostly lower, waiting for this week's direct trade. August live was 67 lower at 238.42. October was down 62 at 234.02. August feeders were up 15 at 360.65. And hogs were down on technical selling, with August $1.60 lower at 96.92 and October lean 92 lower at 81.65. Now here's Megan Grebner with your full look at cash livestock. Megan?
2: Thanks, John. It was another quiet start for direct cash cattle trade activity. Show lists for this week are about steady in Nebraska and Colorado, somewhat higher in Texas and higher in Kansas. Bids and asking prices haven't surfaced yet. Look for the bulk of the week's trade to take place sometime Thursday or Friday. Estimated cattle slaughter is 110,000 head, even on the weekend down nearly 9,000 on the year. The cash hog market really has struggled to find consistent support. Processors might have leverage, but last week's holiday has them a little more active in their procurement efforts. The market is largely focused on demand, and while there have been some bright spots globally, there are still lingering concerns about long-term strength. It is the height of summer grilling season, which could provide a boost to domestic demand. The industry is also monitoring supplies of market-ready hogs and hog weights. Estimated hog slaughter was 479,000 head, up 13,000 on the week and up about 12,000 on the year. With John Perkins, I'm Megan Grebner for Brownfield.
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3: I'm Brent Barnett on Brownfield. The director of the Illinois Farm Service Agency says many producers are utilizing USDA programs to recover from a year full of damaging storms. William Graff says it's vital producers alert FSA to any storm damage.
4: They can take pictures, they can take video, and that kind of information is wonderful for us. But the more information we get from farmers, the more and better job we can do of reporting things.
3: More news is next.
5: My name is Erica. My son, Kaysen, is a patient at Shriners Children. My oldest called me and said, Kaysen got burnt. I said, how bad is it? He wouldn't answer me. Before we could see Kaysen, the trauma doctor came in and said, he needs to go to Shriners.
6: To survive a burn injury and to return to life unafraid and full of joy and be who you're supposed to be is what we strive to deliver to our patients. His injury was a big injury, and I think a testament to the care that we provide. He's fully functional. He's riding his dirt bike, doing all of the things that you would want him to do. I can't think of another system that has the impact on pediatric patients that Shriners Children's does.
7: I wouldn't do anything else.
8: We're just so thankful that Kaysen is still here, because things can change in the blink of an eye.
5: Go online right now to loveshriners.org.
3: An economist says producers remain concerned about the future of the farm economy. Purdue's Michael Langemeyer says the index of current conditions fell to its lowest level since December 2024.
9: In mid-June, we were facing some very low crop prices, and I think that contributed to both the drop in the ag economy barometer and the relatively low index for current conditions. They're not real confident about the policy environment in the next 5 years.
3: The USDA Farm Service Agency is accepting more than 2 million acres into the Conservation Reserve Program this year. Undersecretary Richard Fordyce tells Brownfield demand continues to exceed available acres that can be approved.
10: It's based on a point system.
3: And the US EPA has granted federal registration for Bayer's Conventro herbicide, a new mode of action that will soon be available to US farmers. More news online at brownfieldagnews.com. I'm Brent Barnett.
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12: This is a Fox News alert. I'm CJ Papa. President Trump, the NATO summit in Turkey, delivers a strong message to Iran about the ceasefire.
13: To me, I think it's over.
12: And his hits at the leaders of the Islamic Republic continue.
13: They're liars, they're cheats, they're sick people.
12: Dr. Mark Meredith joins us from Turkey.
14: This all comes after airstrikes the U.S. launched overnight, targeting a number of different facilities across southern Iran, including command and control centers, as well as small Iranian vessels, which have basically been causing terror attacks against some of the commercial ships trying to get through the Strait of Hormuz.
12: Iran responds by targeting American military sites in the Gulf. Day three of the preliminary hearing for the alleged assassin of conservative icon Charlie Kirk. Tuesday's question of an investigator placed Tyler Robinson in a wooded area where the murder weapon was found. 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
16: Kearney first responders were called to the Apple Market in Kearney for a report of a car driving through the pharmacy entrance of the building. Upon arrival, the vehicle was still in the building. It was then later removed by a Kearney police officer. The windows above the entrance were damaged, as well as the entrance to the pharmacy. The area has been taped off. There were no injuries sustained by the driver or anyone in the area of the incident. The store put up a sign advising pharmacy goers to use the drive-through option while the area is being fixed. More info will be released later by the Kearney Police Department. A Grand Island man was arrested Monday morning after he fled the scene of a burglary and ended up crashing an ATV on the 2nd Street overpass. Grand Island Police Division Chief Dean Elliott said a burglary was reported on East 2nd Street at Lexmart. The incident was recorded on a video at the business where Lucio Cano Avila, 24, fled from the scene on an ATV. He was westbound on 2nd Street and crashed the ATV at the 2nd Street overpass. He was then taken to CHI Health St. Francis for medical treatment, then transported to the Hall County Corrections Department, where he was arrested for felony burglary, felony possession of stolen property, felony flight to avoid arrest, misdemeanor willful reckless driving, misdemeanor DUI, misdemeanor no operator's license, and misdemeanor resisting arrest. Hastings Public Library will have a series of hands-on programs made possible by the Science Across America initiative. Earlier this year, children's librarian Alyssa Langholtz was awarded a grant through the Spark of Science at My Library, a national initiative created through a partnership between the Star Library Network and HHMI Tangled Bank Studios. The library launched the initiative earlier this summer with Operation Community Science, where participants learned how everyday observations can contribute to real scientific research. Families learned how to identify local birds and plants while discovering how community scientists help researchers collect valuable environmental data. Hope Harbor will hold their annual Hunting for Hope scavenger hunt coming up this Saturday. Hunting for Hope is a scavenger hunt fundraiser that offers a unique night of fun while supporting Hope Harbor's mission to provide help and hope for a life of self-sufficiency. Teams will solve clues, complete tasks, and travel throughout Grand Island in an interactive competition for cash prizes. The theme this year is the Eras Hunt, where participants are supposed to dress in the attire of their favorite decade. Pre-registration is required and can be done at hopeharborgi.org/huntingforhope. That's a look at morning headlines. I'm Trevor Bentley. For more, visit us online at centralnebraskatoday.com.
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17: Y-102 and Stoltenberg Irrigation are waving the green flag on the Y-102 Stoltenberg Irrigation Racing Challenge. If you scream at the TV, if you know pit strategy, this is your race. Every Stoltenberg Irrigation are waving the green flag on the Y-102 Stoltenberg Irrigation Racing Challenge. If you scream at the TV, if you know pit strategy, this is your race. Every

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1: Kearney Pinnacle Bank, after an 11-day break, falls to Lincoln Hotel Group 12-2 in five innings.
2: Yeah, I think the break probably showed up a little bit there today. We also didn't play the best baseball our last couple games in Lincoln before we went on the break, so I think we're ready to get a couple good practices in tomorrow and win Thursday and then play a lot better baseball this weekend.
1: That was Kearney assistant Josh Redman. Kearney Pinnacle Bank is now 11-19 this season. They will play this weekend in the Kearney Hastings Invite starting on Friday. Grand Island Home Federal won game one of their doubleheader against Norfolk Motor Company yesterday behind a 9-5 victory. Four runs in the first, three runs in the third, and two more in the seventh helped secure the victory. And then in game two, the scoring came late for Home Federal, 5-2 entering the seventh inning, and they broke it open, taking advantage of miscues from Norfolk, scoring five runs in the seventh, going on to win 10-2. Gabe Ruiz pitched six innings, allowing five hits, two runs, and struck out six.
3: You know, we got to save our pitching staff, and so that was a huge outing from him. I thought he threw the ball well, really had good life on his fastball, and was able to mix all three pitches for strikes, and was really proud of the way he kind of put the team on his back there.
1: That was Kirby Wells diving into Ruiz's start last night. Home Federal is 24-9 this season. They are in the Kearney Hastings Invite this weekend to put a close on the regular season. They will start in Hastings versus Millard South. Grand Island USave might have done something for the first time ever last night in a 19-4 win. They did it on only 10 hits, and they drew 15 walks in the win, and they completed it in four innings. USave has Minden tomorrow night at 7:30 before the USave tournament this weekend. The A.J. Ferrari saga continues as he was arrested yesterday afternoon in Douglas County. A release from the Douglas County Sheriff's Office says Ferrari, age 24, was arrested in a Douglas County residence after the Douglas County Sheriff's Office Special Operations Group had been working on tips. Ferrari was then booked into Douglas County Corrections on the warrant that was issued from Lancaster County. That's your sports update. I'm Bobby Hessling. For more, go to CentralNebraskaToday.com.

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1: Sunny and 92. A chance of showers and thunderstorms popping up late this afternoon. Better chance of rain tonight, down into the 60s. Tomorrow, sunny, 80s. Tomorrow night, a 40% chance of overnight rain, continuing into Friday morning. Friday's high should be 84. Saturday, 87. Sunday, 89. Back to the 90s for Monday and Tuesday. That's the latest Central Nebraska weather. I'm Brian Gallagher.
2: It's a hot time and the right time to get fired up with Sizzle in the City contest. 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
2: This is an interesting question.
3: Okay.
2: 26% of us say this is our biggest pet peeve during Zoom calls. What is it?
3: That.
2: Oh, yeah, that's a good one, but no.
3: Napping away while you're trying to listen.
2: The background noise drives me nuts.
3: You don't want to be on the meeting in the first place, and then someone is making it worse.
2: Yep. That's not the case, though.
3: Okay, so Kathy says people eating.
2: That is a good guess, but no. This is something that everyone does, not necessarily consciously either.
3: Oh.
2: Yeah. I feel like this is primarily going to happen a lot during, like, early morning
3: people yawning
2: calls.
3: Cheryl says yawning.
2: That is exactly correct. I was like, Rito, I swear if you just gave away that answer,
3: no,
2: I'm going to throw you through a window.
3: I want to watch that.
2: Yeah, no, it's not going to happen.
3: Yeah, Cheryl says yawning.
2: Yeah, other people yawning. Apparently that's some people's biggest pet peeve with Zoom calls. Yeah. I just don't have a problem with it, really.
3: Yeah, because you yawn. I tell you, when you yawn, you go all out.
2: Yeah.
3: Yes, you do.
2: Yeah.
3: Uh-huh. You're like a howler monkey when it comes out with the other... You know what I'm talking about, don't you?
2: Yeah.
3: Your mouth is gaping wide, and it's a yawn. I mean, you put all your effort into it.
2: Well, yeah.
3: I'm impressed.
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2: Screwworm Technology. I'm Erin Anderson with Agribusiness News on Brownfields. It's the 100th anniversary of Pioneer. This 100-year milestone wouldn't be possible without farmers, Pioneer reps, and employees. Thanks 100 from the Pioneer team. Sterile flies are crucial as the cattle industry fights New World Screwworm, and a new technology could play a key role in eradicating the pest. Brownfields' Megan Grebner has the story.
3: Seven and Gamma is the research and development lead for AgriGene, says the company's precision-guided sterile insect technique is a game-changer.
4: It uses CRISPR gene editing. Pretty much we use this tool to sterilize insect males and also kill females.
3: She tells Brownfield traditional sterile fly methods use radiation.
4: It works, but it's not that great. Why? Because it affects the health of the insect. You need these insects to be healthy enough to go out there and mate, to put a halt into the mating cycle.
3: Matt Helms, marketing lead, says AgriGene's technique enables the production of healthy, sterile male flies.
5: The other piece from our technology is they live a certain lifespan, and there's no opportunity for any genetic transfer in the environment.
3: I'm Megan Grebner for Brownfield.
2: The USDA Farm Service Agency is expecting more than 2 million acres into the Conservation Reserve Program this year. Undersecretary Richard Fordyce tells Brownfield, demand continues to exceed available acres that can be approved.
6: It's based on a point system, and the biggest benefit to the land, to the soil, to the landscape, they're more likely to get accepted.
2: He says some parcels have been enrolled in the entire 40-year history of the program. Nebraska, Colorado, and South Dakota have the most acres for all 2026 CRP enrollments. Corn can be extremely vulnerable to high winds during pollination. Mustang Seeds agronomist Brian Turnus says tasseling is one of the most susceptible times for green snap.
7: Recently, we've been having some pretty good storms blow through portions of the upper Midwest here, and that's always something that we worry about. You know, this time of year comes through until after the tassel gets up there and those stalks get a little stiffer.
2: He tells Brownfield the stalks are often brittle because the corn plant is growing so rapidly.
7: And until we get the full height and they can start stiffening that stalk up, we see that as a little more of a susceptibility at this time of year. Any hybrid can be susceptible to it. It's just typically, you know, how long does that stage last?
2: Turnus encourages growers who've had straight line winds move through to evaluate cornfields to see if they've been affected. For more ag news, markets, and weather, go to brownfieldagnews.com. I'm Erin Anderson for Brownfield.
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2: Seasonal warmth and heat across much of the Corn Belt. It's a hotter weather pattern back onto parts of the plains. A series of frontal boundaries and lows on the move means an increasingly active and moisture-laden weather pattern set to return for a wide area of the plains and Corn Belt later on this week. Good Wednesday morning, everyone. It's agriculture meteorologist Greg Solier back in with the Ag Weather Today right here on Brownfield Ag News. Pretty decent day's worth of weather had by a wide and expansive area of the heartland yesterday from an outdoor work and certainly livestock work situation as well, and tending to the back 40 inspection, so forth and so on. Those daytime readings relatively close, and either side is seasonal norms, a little more in the way of warmer to hotter weather in the sections of the far southwest and western Corn Belt areas. A couple of spotty showers along and actually south of the I-64 corridor. The showers and thunder, though, were much bigger and far more fierce out of sections of the Dakotas, parts of the Red River Valley of the North, into the Arrowhead area, and a couple of scattered showers and thunderstorms into the High Plains areas of Nebraska, Colorado, and Kansas. There and to the east and south, daytime temperatures were pretty tough on man and beast, and they'll stay that way later on this afternoon. Readings into the low to mid-90s into the Central Plains, upper 90s and low 100s will play out over the southern and southern High Plains areas of Oklahoma, Texas, and New Mexico for the next couple of days. A little farther to the west, a couple of isolated, widely scattered showers and thunderstorms, the start of the monsoon season across the west and southwest, but a fair amount of those shower and thunderstorm cells were basically dry lightning producers, and so the fire situation continues to expand across parts of the Great Basin, and in particular in through Utah. Meanwhile, slow-moving frontal boundary, daytime heating, and the atmosphere a little more ripe for afternoon scattered showers and thunderstorms, and localized drought relief continuing on for parts of the Mid-Atlantic region, back into the eastern Tennessee Valley. Expectations of temperatures to stay a little more manageable, ranging into the low to mid-90s. Some triple-digit readings are expected this afternoon across parts of Cotton Belt country and through Georgia. Meanwhile, the aforementioned series of frontal boundaries and lows on the move that are playing out over the northern plains will continue to slowly sag to the south and east over the next couple of days. Scattered fair coverage showers and thunderstorms will be on the increase to fair to good coverage out of the central plains across the heart of the Corn Belt, including the southern Great Lakes region and south to the Ohio. That anticipated over the end portion of the week and into the weekend too, finally moving south and east of the Corn Belt areas, probably not until early next week. 1 to 2, some spots 3 to 4 inches of rain, severe weather potential. Then it's building high pressure up aloft. It's the heat ridge. It's materializing across the middle part of the country first thing next week. I'm Greg Solier with your Ag Weather Today.
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1: From mustering the troops at Fort Atkinson State Historical Park to catching catfish at Calamus. If it happens outdoors, folks, we'd like to talk about it here on Outdoor Nebraska. Hello, everybody, and welcome in. I'm Hershey with your Nebraska Game and Parks, and as you might know, I have the honor to serve as your guide on our adventures into Nebraska's great outdoors. This week, we're going to talk right to you landowners about access and its impacts for your area and for you, and we throw a party with all the biggest stars showing up. And one of the neatest things here in the state of Nebraska, we're pretty fortunate in that you can find some wonderful spots for looking up and just seeing the amazing millions, if not billions, of stars that are overhead, which is a lot of fun. In fact, we have some folks even here from the eastern side of the state each year just get out west and tell us how impressed they are to see how many more stars that can be seen on those western Nebraska nights. So we're going to talk about that in the second half of our show with a big party. I also want to give a quick reminder, if you haven't already bought your over-the-counter deer permit, now's the time to do it. They went on sale just recently, and they might go pretty quickly this year in your spot. You're going to want to check that out. You can do that on our website, outdoornebraska.org. But first, we start with a swing by our North Platte office to talk about access for outdoor men and women with our very own access program manager, Adam Kester. How are you doing today, Adam?
2: I'm doing good. Thanks for having me.
1: This is a really neat thing that you do each and every year and kind of help oversee, always with new twists and turns and excitement. But the Open Field Fields and Water Program is a pretty cool thing for us Nebraskans, whether you enjoy a little hunting and fishing, trapping, or just getting some time outside. Give us a little idea of this program, Adam, and its impact for us folks that love the outdoors in Nebraska.
2: You bet. Yeah, the Open Fields and Waters, or the OFW program, what we term it, is the Private Lands Access Program, kind of our flagship public access program that happens on private land. We work with around 1,000 landowners in Nebraska to open up approximately 480,000 acres of walk-in hunting property that's open to legal hunters and anglers and trappers. It's a program that provides an annual payment to the landowner. There is some liability protection through the Nebraska Recreation Liability Act, and the staff that we have at the Game and Parks work hard to work with those landowners and post the signs and make the boundaries clear and hopefully provide more places for folks to hunt and fish and trap.
1: Which is, you know, of critical importance. If you're going to go fishing or you're going to go hunting, you got to have a spot to do it, folks. And here in the state of Nebraska, we've got some amazing opportunities thanks to our private landowners that grant permission. But also, this one here allows, if you're going on a big trip and looking for a spot and just don't have time to meet the folks, can help out quite a bit. Now, the cool thing, as you mentioned, Adam, there's some benefits to the landowners as well, and those incentives, payments, as well as some liability coverage and all that. I got to assume there's an impact to the local area where some of these spots are located, as well as folks traveling to those locations from one side of the state to the other, or just from the other county. You know, they got to have a spot to buy gas and maybe get a snack or two or have some lunch.
2: Right. Now, the local economies, especially in some of the smaller communities, rely upon that traffic in the fall from hunters. And to be honest, a lot of our programs and a lot of the conservation work relies on hunters, too, through their contributions through the Pittman-Robertson Act. So anytime a gun or a ammo hunting equipment is purchased, a portion of that goes right back into a federal fund that is available to state agencies that can come up with a dollar. We can basically get $3 out of that fund and put it towards programs like OFW and other things. So, yeah, I mean, there's a lot of local economy benefits, but also as a whole, it can benefit everything.
1: If we have some landowners that are thinking about this, want some more information, whether they're, you know, absentee landowners or living right there on the property, who can they reach out to learn more about what's involved and some of the impacts and some of the things they can expect?
2: Yeah, so definitely reach out to any of our district offices across the state. If you ask them, they'll put you in touch with one of our private lands biologists that can evaluate the property, give you an idea on what a payment per acre will be, and ultimately get you enrolled if that's something you'd like to do. And it's not necessary to enroll every property that a landowner owns. If they've got a portion of their property that they'd be willing to open up, it's a good option for that. We're really flexible. Our contracts are not legally binding, meaning that a landowner can enroll and discontinue from the program at any point. But what we found out is that most of the time when landowners try the program, they tend to stay. In the last

0: couple of years, it's been over 95% of landowners have returned to the program. So it's been well received.
1: Well, that's pretty awesome. And thanks to the landowners that are stepping up and helping this. And hopefully they're feeling some of those benefits as well. And I know, Adam, you've always got something up your sleeve, and including some new twists and in some limited access programs. So as Adam mentioned, folks, there's an opportunity, tweak it how you need it and make it work for everybody. So thank you, Adam, for being there and helping track down some access and working with our landowners that are willing to provide it.
0: You bet. Yeah, thank you to all the landowners for sure, and our hard-working staff that are looking out for hunters and trying to create more places to go.
1: Thank you, Adam. North Central Nebraska, where the brightest stars are cause for a party when Outdoor Nebraska continues.

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2: 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The story of those young women on horseback is next on the American Countryside.
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2: After the stock market crash of 1929, the country fell into the Great Depression. When Franklin Roosevelt became president with the election of 1932, his wife Eleanor saw an important need that she hoped could be filled.
4: They were talking about, how can we help get food to people? She said, you know what, we need food, but what about feeding their minds?
2: Nikki Jacobsmeyer knows this story well. She's authored a book on that idea that Roosevelt and many others helped bring to fruition.
4: She teamed up with Ellen Woodward, who was a Mississippi state legislator. They came together and they helped with this WPA program, and one was the Packers Librarians.
2: In 1936, the American Library Association estimated that one-third of the public did not have adequate access to libraries. Plus, many Americans were illiterate. The Great Depression would only serve to make both stats worse, and that's why something called the Packhorse Library Project was begun through the federal government's Works Progress Administration.
4: They would help find and fund places to have a central library. They were churches or schools.
2: Librarians were paid $28 per month to serve the rural areas, often in Appalachia, where the libraries were begun.
4: They were responsible for their own mount. So if they didn't own a horse or a mule, they would rent one. And the local farmers, this was a great deal for them. For 50 cents a week, they could rent out a horse or mule.
2: With a library, a determined librarian, some books, and her horse or mule, the Packhorse Library began to serve the needs of some of the most isolated parts of the country. Our story continues next time as we travel the countryside. In Hyden, Kentucky, I'm Andrew McCray.
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6: It's time for my dad, Trent Luce, and today's Luce Day.
7: So I got to tell you that I've attended and had the opportunity to speak at many public hearings.

0: the county level, all across this country, actually. Yesterday, I was in my neighboring county. I was in Broken Bow, Nebraska, the Broken Bow City Planning and Zoning Commission. This is not the county, not Custer County. This is the city Planning and Zoning Commission. Had made it public that they were going to adopt an ordinance, as there could be potential. There is no application in, no discussion about a current submission for a data center in Custer County. Proactively, this county wanted to do something to establish a set of rules and restrictions on getting that done. I expected the same old show that we see everywhere, and what I saw is absolutely the best local meeting I've ever attended, particularly on this topic. The administrator, zoning administrator, kudos. He actually answered questions, and the concept of transparency was apparent. I have what they did not adopt. That's a little catchphrase for their amended ordinance for the city council. I'll tell you why they didn't in just a moment. First, I want to remind you about another Great Plains product, and that is Great Plains Beef. Certified Piedmontese, sired by the Piedmontese Bulls, tender every single time. It's available to you on two websites. Number one, cpbeef.com. The other website is goodlifeproteins.com. Either site, go to the website. You can order. Good Life Proteins has got a tremendous amount of all types of protein. cpbeef.com. It is the tender beef that you've come to expect. Details on the web. You don't need to go to the store. We deliver it to your door at cpbeef.com. So this ordinance takes into consideration sound. This ordinance has a one half mile setback. This ordinance has an absolute clause that says if there is a shortage of power for our local food producers via irrigation, you will be cut on the electric you get for your data center. This ordinance went through and is as thorough in researching all of the potential. And, you know, I sit there and I think it sure would be nice just to say, no, we don't want this. They need to set a set of standards that everybody has to follow. And this set of standards is the most comprehensive. Now, I said they did not amend their ordinances to adopt them and send it to the city council for approval. They did not, because I brought up the fact that I'm seeing a lot of foreign money come into these particular data centers, and they're going to modify their ordinance to prevent foreign money as well. Broken Bow, Nebraska gets it right. Loose tails, be gentle, stay firm.
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2: This is a Fox News alert. After more back-and-forth attacks, President Trump says a ceasefire with Iran is over. I'm Chris Foster. Those attacks resumed after Iran struck commercial ships in the Strait of Hormuz. Fox's Mark Meredith with the president at the NATO summit in Ankara, Turkey.
3: President Trump is putting Iran on notice. Attacks on tankers moving through the Strait of Hormuz will not be tolerated. Overnight, the U.S. launching 80 attacks on Iranian targets. Iran responded overnight, launching their own counterstrikes at targets in Kuwait and Bahrain. We just got a statement from the Qataris who said that they are not happy with Iran launching these attacks on their Mideast allies. And while these latest strikes appear over for now, CENTCOM says it is standing by if more action is needed.
2: President Trump says he also wants to cut off trade with Spain.
3: Spain has been unwilling to go to the 5% contribution rate of GDP for NATO defense spending that other countries wanted to agree to, and that, of course, President Trump has been demanding.
2: U.S. trade deals are with the European Union, not Spain directly. The main state Democratic Party says it's developing an open, inclusive, transparent, and fair process to replace Senate nominee Graham Plattner on the ballot, urging him to step aside, accused of raping a woman 5 years ago.
4: The main Democratic Party says Plattner's team has repeatedly reached out to them, asking what the replacement process would look like. Democrats are now scrambling to replace Plattner. One of the names being floated include former Maine Senate President Troy Jackson. He filed paperwork to open an exploratory committee. Senator Bernie Sanders had stood behind Graham Plattner despite his previous scandals. Now he's pulling his support, saying, "I have spoken with Graham Plattner about the best path forward for Maine. In light of these very serious allegations, I have recommended that he step aside."
2: Fox's Madeline Rivera. The FBI, executing a search warrant at a home in Philadelphia, says remove two children from conditions described as squalid, unsafe, and uninhabitable, with dozens of cats inside that home, several of them dead.

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3: President Trump has said again at this NATO summit in Turkey that the United States, not Denmark, should control Greenland.
4: Danish Prime Minister Mette Frederiksen was asked, is Denmark ready to militarily defend Greenland?
5: Of course we will defend the Kingdom of Denmark.
4: The president previously ruled out military action. NATO Secretary General Mark Rutte insists the alliance can make sure U.S. interests are secured.
6: China and Russia are gaining access to the Arctic, so it is crucial that as an alliance work together to make sure that doesn't happen.
4: In Ankara, Turkey, Jonathan Savage, Fox News.
3: Maryland Democrats are pushing to amend the state constitution to redraw congressional maps after this year's midterm elections.
7: Maryland lawmakers will return for a special session in August to begin the process of potentially redrawing the state's congressional districts before the 2028 election. Democratic leaders say recent court rulings have created uncertainty over redistricting laws and want voters to decide whether lawmakers should have the power to make mid-decade map changes. If the General Assembly approves a constitutional amendment, the proposal would go before voters this November. Governor Wes Moore says he'll work with lawmakers to protect voting rights and fair representation. Ted Lindner, Fox News.
3: A new list ranks the worst cities for bed bugs.
8: If you're looking to sleep tight and not let the bed bugs bite, there are some cities you might want to avoid. Chicago ranks number one for infestation. That's according to Orkin's 2026 list for communities with the biggest bed bug problem. New York, Philadelphia, the Cleveland, Akron area, as well as Los Angeles, round out the top five. You can help avoid bed bugs by decluttering and keeping an eye out for infestation by inspecting all mattresses, baseboards, and headboards.
3: Fox's Tom Graham. Oil prices are higher today after President Trump says he thinks the ceasefire with Iran is over after its attacks on ships in the Strait of Hormuz and retaliatory strikes since. I'm Chris Foster. This is Fox News.
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1: Hey, hello, good morning, everybody. Welcome to the Breakfast Flakes at 7:06. Brian's here. Uh-oh. There you go. Make sure it's in program for mic one. You probably have mic two on. There we go. Now make sure it's in program.
2: That'd be like me over there.
1: I'll put that here in a second. But Kirby's also here.
2: Yeah, hi.
1: Good morning, Kirby.
2: Good morning.
1: Let me see here. I do have some holidays for today. It is... Let's see here. Be a Kid Again Day. It's also Math 2.0 Day. I think I'm good. National Blueberry Day. It's also Freezer Pop Day.
2: Hey.
1: Ice Cream Sundae Day. National Milk Chocolate with Almonds Day. And Scud Day.
2: No clue.
1: I have no idea what that is.
2: Scud missiles.
1: SCUD.

0: Day.
1: It's going to be.
0: What does that stand for? Savor the Comic Unplug the Drama Day.
1: Hmm.
0: I don't get it.
1: Made that one up.
0: Yeah, I think that's that one's certainly made up. Uh-huh. It's also Constitution Wednesday, though, Kirby.
1: It is. So last week's, how many people were appointed to draft the Statement of Independence?
2: Oh, there you go.
1: So they had five. And the answer to that was five. So how many people were appointed to draft the Statement of the Declaration of Independence? There were five people appointed for that.
0: Hmm.
1: This week's question is, who were they?
0: Oh.
1: There you go. So you got five.
2: That could be interesting.
0: Uh-huh. I've got no idea.
1: What happens.
0: No idea.
1: Okay. Anyway, that's what it is.
0: Anyways, I also have a little bit of on this date in history as well. On this date in 1497, Portuguese navigator Vasco da Gama departs for his first voyage, becoming the first European to reach India by sea.
2: Wow. That's a lot of motion right there.
0: He must have actually gotten to India instead of, Christopher Columbus, who tried to get to India and failed.
2: Yeah. There's a little more ocean between you and.
0: Yeah. King Charles II in 1663 of England grants a charter to Rhode Island.
2: Yep, starting one of the colonies over there.
0: On 1776, Colonel John Nixon gives the first public reading of the Declaration of Independence to an assemblage of citizens in Philadelphia. Mm-hmm. That must have been a really momentous occasion.
2: It had to be cool to be there.
0: Yeah. Mm-hmm. In 1778, George Washington headquarters at West Point for his Continental Army. On this date in 1835, the Liberty Bell cracks again.
2: Again.
0: For the second time. On this date in 1870, U.S. Congress authorizes the registration of trademarks.
2: Hmm.
0: It's kind of a momentous. Hmm. I'm surprised it took that long, to be honest.
2: You probably, one of those things that's like probably building issue, and then it's like finally, it's like, oh crap, we gotta do something about this.
0: Yeah, probably. On this date in 1915, the Germans reply to U.S. President Woodrow Wilson's second Lusitania note by saying that the Americans may sail on clearly marked neutral ships. Germany does not deal with Wilson's other demands, however.
2: No, I was going to say, Germany had declared unrestricted submarine warfare and basically said, we're going to torpedo anything that's out in the open ocean.
0: Yeah, no thanks. On this date in 1963, the U.S. bans all monetary transactions with Cuba.
2: Yeah, there you go.
0: Mm-hmm.
2: What was the year again?
0: 63.
2: Oh, yeah, yep, during the revolution.
0: And they have not had any economic activity with the United States since, I believe.
2: Yep, that's true.
0: That's why they have so many old engine vehicles that are probably running on motorcycle engines.
2: You'd
0: at this
2: love
0: point.
2: That, though. You'd love to go down and see all those cars.
0: It's neat, but I've also heard that, well, they can't get any parts, so everything's all hodgepodge now.
2: Your car isn't?
0: No. I mean, less so than those are.
2: Right, probably.
0: Let's see. On this date in 1975, U.S. President Gerald Ford announces he'll seek the Republican presidential nomination.
2: Mm.
0: On this date in 1988, Stevie Wonder announces he will run for mayor of Detroit in 92.
2: I didn't know he attempted to
0: I didn't know that he for, attempted to run for that either.
2: Political office.
0: Probably be a little bit difficult to sign documents.
2: Well, Lexington's mayor is blind, so it's not impossible.
0: Really?
2: Yeah.
0: Huh.
2: Mm-hmm. John Faggett is.
0: I had no idea.
2: Yeah, he was blinded by an anhydrous ammonia accident in the 80s.
0: Eesh, no thank you. Anhydrous ammonia is some scary stuff.
2: I always laughed because he could tell when the, his last seeing eye dog, he could tell when the city council meetings were running long because the dog would sleep and start snoring.
0: That's great. And on this date in 1999, Harry Potter and the Prisoner of Azkaban, the third book of the series by J.K. Rowling, is published by Bloomsbury in the UK.
2: Were you a Harry Potter reader?
0: No.
2: I wasn't either.
0: I was never a big fan. I know of a lot of people who were.
2: Oh, they're kind of militant in there.
0: That's one way
2: in
0: to
2: their
0: put
2: fandom,
0: it.
2: Fandom, yeah.
0: That's one way certainly to put it. Hey, now for something completely different. There's a guy named Snake the Bigfoot Hunter.
2: That's a heck of a name.
0: It is a heck of a name.
2: And profession.
0: He says that, he claims that Bigfoot exists and he has DNA evidence.
2: I'm sure he's willing to bring that forth to have that scientifically proven.
0: He sure has. Mm-hmm. So
1: you pay the right scientist, you can get the approval.
0: He went to Cornell University and got it tested, turns out.
2: And the results?
0: The results show it's half Neanderthal, half human.
2: So, wonder where he found this at. At least that's interesting. It's not just something completely made up.
0: Well, here's the thing.
1: A blender.

0: So there's some naysayers right now. Mostly everyone, to be honest.
1: Mostly everyone.
0: Who've dismissed the claims as a hoax. Cornell University also hasn't really confirmed that they actually did the DNA testing. So
1: he says, I went to Cornell, yeah. and
0: obviously, I went to Cornell, guys. They say it's this. Hey, Cornell, did somebody do this? No.
1: This is just when journalism matters. Just ask the other person to confirm.
0: Stewart plans to put this Bigfoot on display at the New York State Fair later this summer, if you want to check it out.
1: I'm sure it's just not going to be a monkey suit filled with a bunch of rancid meat.
0: Ew. Ew, I don't like that idea.
1: Oh, boy. I wonder what those guys... I wonder what it's going to take for these guys to, like, not pursue Bigfoot.
0: I don't know, but, like, there was a whole TV show on that once.
1: That's so funny to me.
0: Finding Bigfoot. It was on the History Channel.
1: Shows you how far that network's fallen.
0: I know. Mm-hmm. I love going on the History Channel and seeing stuff about, like, trucking and, finding mythological creatures and trying to find ghosts.
1: It's just the idea that it's like, if there was this large enough primate roaming around the United States, you'd think there'd be bodies, you'd think there'd be, just all the logistics of what we find with other animals that exist.
0: Right, there'd be some kind of evidence.
1: It'd have to eat something, you would note it in the environment.
0: I'd wonder how you're hiding on all.
1: Right, and then you get into the really woo-wee-woo explanations about it.
2: Well, it's kind of like believing in evolution when you have none of the in-between species. At all, period, ever.
1: Probably because most of them have died off. We've
2: Even
1: had a lot of
2: extinction-level
1: events.
2: You still would have to find the skeletons and that kind of stuff. Never have.
0: There's that one missing piece, which is eluded science this whole time.
1: Never mind, I'll just go to a museum and be like, oh, hey, there's what we dug up, and we can tell this Paleolithic period through Jurassic and Cretaceous. I do enjoy my natural history museums. Those are really interesting. So, what else you got for us?
0: So apparently if you want to go check it out, go check out the New York State.
1: Yeah, I was going to say, go see that missing link. There's something missing there for sure.
0: There's something missing for sure. I can certainly agree with that. But hey, what we are missing as well is your birthday or anniversary, if you got one. 698-2131 if you want to call us. You can also text us at that same number. Give us your birthday, because that's how you get into the running for some free Runza on Friday.
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4: Troopers with the Nebraska State Patrol have arrested two people after finding 10 pounds of suspected cocaine during a traffic stop on I-80. On Saturday, a trooper saw a Kia Telluride failing to maintain its lane while traveling eastbound on I-80 near Brady. During the traffic stop, an NSP K-9 detected the odor of a controlled substance coming from the vehicle. A search of the vehicle then revealed several packages of suspected cocaine located inside a suitcase. The total weight of the cocaine was 10 pounds. The driver, Siobhan Martin, 48 of Illinois, and passenger Julia Sutton, 42 of Indiana, were arrested for possession of a controlled substance and possession with intent to deliver. Open house dates have been announced for the PAW edition at Kearney High School and the new Cottonwood Elementary in August. The open house for the Performance and Activity Wing, or PAW, at Kearney High will be held on Tuesday, August 4th from 5:30 to 7. Also, the Cottonwood Elementary open house will be held on Thursday, August 6th from 5:30 to 6:40 p.m. The facility is the former Glenwood School. Cottonwood is a new K-5 alternative school that was approved by the Kearney Public Schools Board of Education in December of 2024. Grand Island police are currently investigating an incident that occurred on July 2nd at Trust Craft at 916 North Shady Bend Road in Grand Island. An employee reported that a previous employee had deleted computer files necessary to the business. The loss of data resulted in a loss of monetary value of approximately $20,000. Police Division Chief Dean Elliott said that the $20,000 is what the business estimates it will cost to recover the files or to re-enter the data. The Holdridge Police Department reminds citizens of a city ordinance passed last year that restricts go-karts, mini-bikes, electric scooters, and skateboards with a motor to sidewalks instead of the street. They also remind people that using mini vehicles on sidewalks to let pedestrians go first, go slow, stay alert, keep right, pass on the left, be visible, and to park responsibly. They also recommended avoiding busy streets and highways, not to wear headphones, or to use your phone while driving, not to carry passengers, and not to drive under the influence, even if it is just a mini vehicle. The Central Nebraska Lacrosse team is hosting a volleyball tournament on August 15th at 8 a.m. at the Big Apple Fun Center. The Central Nebraska Lacrosse team is meant to assist families after a loved one dies from suicide, and the volleyball tournament is to raise awareness. Dr. Krista Fritzen, a licensed clinical psychologist and member of the Central Nebraska

0: The lost team said that they've been holding the annual volleyball tournament for the last decade, but didn't last year.
1: Basically trying to promote awareness of suicide and suicide survivors and the need for support.
0: That's a look at Morning Headlines. I'm Trevor Bentley. 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
5: Sunny and 92, a chance of showers and thunderstorms popping up late this afternoon. Better chance of rain tonight, down into the 60s. Tomorrow, sunny, 80s. Tomorrow night, a 40% chance of overnight rain, continuing into Friday morning. Friday's high should be 84. Saturday, 87. Sunday, 89. Back to the 90s for Monday and Tuesday. That's the latest Central Nebraska weather. I'm Brian Gallagher.
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3: And we actually don't have anything going on right now, other than if you want to get into the running for some tickets to a performance, it's the Everly Brothers set that's going to be during Cruise Night, recreating various songs by the Everly Brothers. You can go to 698-2131, text us, Cruise. That's Cruise.
7: That's coming up.
3: Yes, it is. It's on the 16th, if I remember right.
7: 14th through 19th, I think.
3: Yeah, so that performance is on Thursday the 16th, if I have my days right. Later on that evening. So again, that's Cruise to 698-2131. Get that in. So let's get into running for that. But we got Kirby here.
8: Good morning.
3: What's going on over at Ass Supply?
8: A little bit of everything.
3: Really?
8: As usual. Yeah. Yep. Certain chemicals, certain places. And that's another one of those things where certain things work in a certain place and won't in others. But
3: so what's big with the chemical side of things this time of year? Because, I mean, you know, you're thinking school's out. There's not really a whole lot going on there.
8: No. Yeah, there is.
9: Yeah, I was going to say, just because one thing's not going, I'm sure.
8: When the schools are out, that's because the maintenance people work year-round.
3: That's true.
8: The people doing the cleaning work year-round, and they are busting it.
9: Yeah, likely some deeper cleaning, too, that you cannot do during the school year.
8: That's right. You don't shampoo the carpets during the school year and that kind of stuff.
9: Yeah, so. Speak of Kearney Public right
3: speaking
9: out.
3: Speaking of which, there's a KPS van with a ladder on it right outside.
8: Yeah, huh?
9: As if right on
8: it's
9: schedule.
8: Otherwise known as changing lighting.
3: Yeah.
8: So you're fixing all the ones that were flickering and that you wrote notes on throughout the school year and that kind of stuff. Mm-hmm. So the lighting repairs are going on. That there's a ton of stuff with cleaning, deep cleaning, carpet shampooing, all that kind of thing, which is a big deal. There's good ways to do that. There's less than good ways to do that. And there's products to use. One of the things you want to make sure is that whatever you use does not leave a residue when you're done.
3: I mean, is there stuff that leaves a residue on carpet?
8: On purpose, yes.
3: Really?
8: Mm-hmm. Because if you have a specific type of occupation, and if you go in and clean it really, really well, if it doesn't re-soil, you don't get to go back in and re-clean it very often. But if it has a tackiness to it and it resoils, then you get hired to come back and clean it again.
3: Oh.
8: So if you get one that the residue dries and comes out with a vacuum cleaner, there's no residue left in the carpet, then it doesn't resoil as quickly. So there's good cleaners and there's bad cleaners.
3: So is there cleaners out there that'll just basically say, oh, yeah, we'll just use this so that we have to come back more often?
8: They don't say that.
3: Well, they don't say that, of course. We're making your floor dirtier.
8: But if you're going to rent something to clean something, and they want you to rent it more often, what's going to happen?
3: Yeah.
8: So there are certain things. There's chemicals out there that do a better job than others. And we do have one that's very specific to make sure that it doesn't leave

0: that residue.
1: And, you know, much like how there's specific chemicals for, like, water, stuff dealing with water, because, you know, everyone's water is different, is there stuff with, like, you know, the area, like, hey, this, you're using a different cleaner for your floors in, say, Oklahoma compared to here, just because things are different?
2: Not so much cleaners for the floors. That isn't that much difference. It's kind of a one-time water. You know, you're putting it on once.
1: Right.
2: Where you have the problem is where water's constantly in use.
1: Okay.
2: And that's when you got to have something different. But and one of the things, too, if you go rent the equipment, you get the cleaner and stuff like that, you can pre-spray the floor with the cleaner and then just use clear water and pick it up.
1: Oh, yeah.
2: And that will help you a lot, because if you go over it one direction and then go back the second direction just with water, that will help eliminate that residue issue.
1: I've heard that there's been some places that I've been at where it's like, hey, you use cleaner on the floor once a week and then water the rest of the week. Is that like a good thing to prevent like residue and nonsense on the floor?
2: It's only a good thing if they're leaving too much of the residue of the soap the first time they do it.
1: If you mop
2: correctly, you want to use a cleaner each time.
1: So you've said that before, and what exactly is the correct way to mop here, Kirby?
2: Well, you can't just take a mop in a mop bucket and go over it one time and it's good. Because the chemical is designed to go down, break the dirt apart, and it has a surfactant in it to lift it to the top.
1: Mm.
2: So if all you do is go spread it, then it lifts all the dirt to the top and goes and settles right on the top.
1: Great, you have dirty floors.
2: Yeah, exactly. And so you go through, you put the water down. It's just a quick thing. Just, you know, put it down on the floor. Then you go back and you pick it up.
1: Mm-hmm.
2: And when you go back and mop it up the second time, you don't have the residue on the floor. The surfactant has done its job. It's lifted it to the top. Now you've removed it, and now you have a nice, clean, shiny floor. And so if you don't use cleaner each time, it doesn't lift that dirt out of the scratches and nooks and crannies and what have you in the floor.
1: Okay.
2: And so you end up causing more damage to the floor because it hasn't lifted it out. And so that surfactant's there for a reason.
1: Can you cause damage to a floor by just, you know, basically, for lack of a better phrase, moving that dirt around?
2: If you want to trash a floor, don't dust mop.
1: Really?
2: Uh-huh.
1: It's that bad?
2: It's the number one way to save your floor. Just get the dust off of it, because the dust is basically ground up whatever, sand, what have you.
1: I mean, rocks,
2: you
1: know, all and that stuff. Kind
2: of, yeah, it's just, that's what it is. So when you're walking on it, you're just abrading it. And it's like sandpaper.
1: Mm-hmm.
2: So if you get that dust off of that floor when you walk on it, there's nothing to abrade it.
1: I guess I didn't realize that, you know, dust was literally like sandpaper.
2: Yeah, your dust mopping is as important, because you should be doing it more often. I mean,
1: right.
2: If you know, you're sitting in school and all of a sudden the janitor goes by and with a dust mop going over the floor. And that's the best thing you can do.
1: Yeah, I remember that quite a lot.
2: Yeah, and that's the best way to save your floor for a long term. And same thing in a house. I mean, you can have tile, you can have whatever you've got. If you just take a dust mop and run it over it, and there's treatments for the dust mop.
1: Mm-hmm.
2: Don't use the oil base treatment.
1: I feel like that just attracts more dust.
2: Okay, if you're on ceramic tile, it's not going to matter so much. But if you're on finished floors, the oil has a tendency to discolor the finish.
1: Oh, you don't want that either.
2: Not really, no.
1: Well, the one thing that I've seen people do, too, is especially with floors, I occasionally go into the Apple Market just down the way when it's almost closing, which usually what they have running at around that time is this little, I don't know how you phrase it other than propane power, little buffer wheel thing.
2: It's a burnisher.
1: Okay.
2: So they have to have cleaned the floor first.
1: Yes.
2: And if they don't, they just turn it into muddy looking, you know, not...
1: Not good.
2: Not clear finish. Yeah. Because you burnish dirt, you just brush it into the floor.
1: Is that basically just buffing?
2: No, it's a burnisher. A buffer is a lower speed. So you use a buff and a spray, and it just 175 to 300 RPM, and you go back and forth side to side. That's buffing the floor. It's like taking a polish pad on a car and buffing it. You know.
1: Mm-hmm.
2: Then you got the burnisher, which is 1,500, 2,000, 2,500 RPM. Propane burnishers usually 2,500. Creates a lot of heat, remelts the finish on the floor. They usually have a hog hair pad. It's got a little hog hair in it.
1: Oh, that's what that does.
2: Heat, and that's what it does. So it makes, and they're hard. I mean, it makes the finish pretty hard. So it makes it easier to not scratch it and stuff like that.
1: So if it remelts it, you know, this person's kind of like pushing it along and walking behind it.
2: No problem. It's not like it's melting at 400 degrees Fahrenheit. I mean, it's just
1: It's just enough to get it to
2: basically
1: resurface.
2: Look at a heat treat or something of that nature, kind of like that.
1: Okay.
2: So, but on, you know, on the floors and stuff, again, dust mopping, there's dust mop treatment too. You can buy the dust mop treatment, which is basically what they used to spray on air filters on the air leaving side, and it would catch the small dust that got through the filter.
1: Oh, yeah.
2: And they thought, oh, that would work really good to catch dust on a floor mop. And actually spraying it for, you know, like

0: spraying your rag before you do furniture and things like that. 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
1: I've also heard you shouldn't wash those.
0: No, microfiber?
1: Yeah.
0: Oh, no, wash them. 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
1: Oh, okay.
0: And some of them you can use bleach, but you can't use fabric softener. Fabric softener leaves a residue on the fiber.
1: Right.
0: And it's that residue that makes the microfiber not work the way it's supposed to.
1: Well, fabric softener is a scam anyways.
0: If the...
2: Alex is full of opinions. Sometimes I don't know what bear merit and what don't. So sometimes I just sit here and I'm like, we're on radio. I can't just sit here silently. But no, I'm good. My partner's going to come home and wonder why I'm dust mopping out of the middle of nowhere. Well, I heard something today on the radio. So
0: well, I tell you what, it's the best thing you can do. I mean, because the amount of dust you get on a floor, if you've always had carpet and you never had a finished floor or something of that nature, you don't realize how much dirt is there.
1: Oh, you don't realize how much dust is created every single day in general.
0: Right.
1: Like this is a bit of a TMI a little bit, but I've got a black shelf thing that holds my TV now. I've only had it for about a few months, and I haven't touched it since those few months.
0: Oh,
1: It is not black anymore.
0: No.
1: At least on the top of it.
0: Yeah.
2: Just because around my electronics is kind of, that's just a magnet. We got two cats, so I saw him, he was brushing himself in the
0: sunlight
2: one day, and you just see this haze of hair, and I'm just like, how much of that have I eaten accidentally?
0: You know, when you dust mop your floor, and you see how much is on like a kitchen floor or something, and then you look over and you look at the living room and going,
2: Yeah.
0: You will suddenly start vacuuming more often as well.
2: Yeah.
1: Well, if folks want to contact you about anything cleaning, how do we do that?
0: Yep, give me a call, 308-234-5166. You guys have a blessed day.
1: Thank you much, Kirby.
2: Thank you.
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11: Kearney Pinnacle Bank, after an 11-day break, falls to Lincoln Hotel Group 12-2 in 5 innings.
12: Yeah, I think the break probably showed up a little bit there today. We also didn't play the best baseball our last couple games in Lincoln before we went on the break.

0: I think we're ready to get a couple good practices in tomorrow and win Thursday and then play a lot better baseball this weekend.
1: That was Kearney assistant Josh Redman. Kearney Pinnacle Bank is now 11-19 this season. They will play this weekend in the Kearney Hastings Invite starting on Friday. Grand Island Home Federal won game one of their doubleheader against Norfolk Motor Company yesterday behind a 9-5 victory. Four runs in the first, three runs in the third, and two more in the seventh helped secure the victory. And then in game two, the scoring came late for Home Federal, 5-2 entering the seventh inning, and they broke it open, taking advantage of miscues from Norfolk, scoring five runs in the seventh, going on to win 10-2. Gabe Ruiz pitched six innings, allowing five hits, two runs, and struck out six.
2: You know, we got to save our pitching staff, and so that was a huge outing from him. I thought he threw the ball well, really had good life on his fastball, and was able to mix all three pitches for strikes, and was really proud of the way he kind of put the team on his back there.
1: That was Kirby Wells diving into Ruiz's start last night. Home Federal is 24-9 this season. They are in the Kearney Hastings Invite this weekend to put a close on the regular season. They will start in Hastings versus Millard South. Grand Island USave might have done something for the first time ever last night in a 19-4 win. They did it on only 10 hits, and they drew 15 walks in the win, and they completed it in four innings. USave has Minden tomorrow night at 7:30 before the USave tournament this weekend. The A.J. Ferrari saga continues as he was arrested yesterday afternoon in Douglas County. A release from the Douglas County Sheriff's Office says Ferrari, age 24, was arrested in Douglas County residence after the Douglas County Sheriff's Office Special Operations Group had been working on tips. Ferrari was then booked into Douglas County Corrections on the warrant that was issued from Lancaster County. That's your sports update. I'm Bobby Hessling. For more, go to CentralNebraskaToday.com.

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1: Hey, hi, welcome back, everyone, to the show.
2: Morning.
1: Tis 7:37, and I've got a bit of time before we get into our trivia question for today, which means the usual.
2: All right,
1: random
2: what do we got?
1: Facts. So strengths is the longest word in the English language, containing only one vowel.
2: Strengths. Huh.
1: Yeah, there's just the E there.
2: That's true.
1: Zach Braff and Lauren Hill, two folks in the big hip-hop scene, grew up in the same neighborhood in New Jersey. She even went to his bat mitzvah apparently.
2: Hmm.
1: There are 21 people who have 7 physical keys that contain the main database behind the entire internet.
2: Really? That few hands?
1: Yeah.
2: That's kind of nuts to think about.
1: They are spread around the world, and the keys are all in safe deposit boxes. One update says it's more complicated than this, but it's a simplified description of the security system.
2: That's kind of... Somebody needs to make a movie about that, trying to find all the keys to the internet.
1: Keys to the internet is just kind of crazy, because I'm sitting here thinking, like, well, no, that's the entire database of the internet. I don't know, that's weird.
2: I just think it's like, so y'all gotta, like, plug in the keys at once and it'll turn simultaneously?
1: I have no idea.
2: Initiate some shutdown or something?
1: Abraham Lincoln and Charles Darwin were born just a few hours apart on the same day.
2: Really?
1: Yeah, so...
2: That's weird to think of them as contemporaries, but that's true.
1: Is. February 12th, 1809, Lincoln in Kentucky and Darwin in England.
2: Wow.
1: Darwin lived until 1882. Lincoln was assassinated in 65.
2: Yep.
1: And there was only one U.S. Navy battleship that wasn't named after a state.
2: Shoot. Oh, crap. I should know this one.
1: It's a World War I ship.
2: Okay, maybe World War I.
1: It's the USS Kearsarge.
2: Okay.
1: It served in World War I and was named after a ship from the Civil War.
2: Got it. Okay. Yep, that makes sense. No, I was thinking, I probably wouldn't have got that one. I was thinking of all the World War II ones, and I was like, nope, state, nope, that's a state.
1: You know what my favorite is about, you know, the World War, Civil War ships is the Battle of the Ironclads, how they're just two massive iron ships that are supposed to be indestructible, and they were, and the fight basically went nowhere.
2: Yeah, no, it was a complete stalemate after a couple hours. Like, we don't have anything that can really bring this down, so all we did was give everybody immense headaches. That was inside that. I couldn't imagine.
1: That's just ridiculous.
2: Monitor in the Merrimack for anyone interested.
1: Kind of a crazy thing in nerddom, so to say. It's National Video Game Day.
2: Oh, cool.
1: And so there's a list here of Collider put together a ranking of the greatest video games of all time. I don't agree with these at all because, you know, Pong's not on that list.
2: Yeah, that should be up there.
1: It should be.
2: What's their list?
1: So number one is Ocarina of Time, Legend of Zelda. I don't agree with that.
2: Yeah, that, like, I get it. It's really popular, but I wouldn't put that number one.
1: So that's a game from the 98. Super Mario Brothers, okay. Old fashioned Super Mario,
2: yeah.
1: Bros. Is in number three.
2: Okay, I'll give them that.
1: But crazy enough, there's some, like, really modern stuff on here.
2: Yeah, if you're gonna say greatest video game.

0: keeping like those foundational ones or ones that like led to a massive change in the industry.
1: And this is a crime. Tetris is not even in the top 10.
0: Which is the best-selling video game of all time, we have learned.
1: Yes, it is.
0: Which is kind of nuts to me.
1: It is kind of crazy to think about, but then again, you also think that like everybody and their grandma plays Tetris.
0: Mm-hmm. Yeah, I was going to say, now it's just free to play. You could find it anywhere online.
1: Is it free to play?
0: Yeah, I could probably find it right now. Then all of a sudden I'll be checked out of the morning show because I'm trying to play Tetris over here, so let's not do that.
1: I'm actually really okay at Tetris, but apparently there's some Tetris games where you can play against someone, too.
0: Really?
1: Yeah.
0: Interesting.
1: So, depending on how many lines you clear, it sends, like, stuff over to the other guy.
0: Oh, interesting.
1: Yeah, it's
0: competitive Tetris. That sounds like a good way to end a fist fight.
1: Here we are doing competitive Tetris. It's like, that's certainly an interesting way of going about doing it. But, anyhow, enough about that nonsense. It's onwards into our trivia question here. Okay, so the question for today is... According to a recent survey, 30% of adults say they consult with these at least once a year to find answers.
0: Find answers. Magic 8-Ball.
1: That's a great guess, but no. So once again, 30% of U.S. adults consult this once a year at least to find answers. What would that be? If you've got a guess, 698-2131, you can call or text that number. I gotta open up the text line over here.
0: Consult this.
1: Yeah, 30%. So that's only a quarter. Or actually, just a little over a quarter. We've got a caller already on the phone line. Let's see what we got. KGFW, what's your guess?
2: How long till retirement? How much do they need for retirement?
1: That's not the case, no.
0: Interesting guess, though. I like that.
1: So again, 30% of U.S. adults say they consult with this at least once a year to find answers. What would that be?
0: Once a year. Should this be more often?
1: Should this be more often?
0: Yeah.
1: What do you mean?
0: I'm just like, it sounds like only a small percentage does this once a year. Is this something that probably should be done
1: more often?
0: Frequently?
1: No.
0: Okay.
1: I don't think that there's any reason to really look to these for answers.
0: I'm just curious, because it's like some people avoid a doctor's visit, you know?
1: Crazy enough, we've got it already.
0: Oh, really?
1: Yeah. Pat got the answer right. It's astrology.
0: You know, I was jokingly gonna joke horoscope earlier. I'm glad that I didn't say it out loud.
1: Additionally, on top of that, tarot cards or fortune tellers is also lumped together there.
0: So that's one of those of maybe... You shouldn't be doing that.
1: No, you certainly shouldn't.
0: I'm not going to yuck anybody's yum when it comes to that, but I think most of those are written vague enough that they kind of tell you what you kind of want to hear, and you can kind of read your own life into the vagaries, but I'm also somebody who's just just practical to a fault.
1: No, I get it. I also think that, you know, the whole horoscope and astrology nonsense is a bunch of, nonsense.
0: It's the same thing with in my mind, like with a fortune cookie. You just kind of, you know, something new coming. It's vague enough that you can kind of read
1: good
0: something
1: news
0: into it.
1: Is on the horizon.
0: Yeah.
1: Okay.
0: Or, this relationship is about to see a boost. So, you know, those are vague enough that, and we're pretty good at reading stuff into or finding patterns and stuff. So, yeah, I would not say I'm consulting what a Virgo should do today.
1: Oh gosh. Don't even get me started on that whole thing. My favorite is, I'm a Scorpio, and they always say, oh, you hate life and everything, basically. And it's like, no, that's not.
0: There's a few things with the Virgo traits I'm kind of like, okay, I kind of see that, but at the end of the day, it's like, it's a pretty broad spectrum.
1: Well, and I feel like mostly everyone kind of runs into those traits anyway.
0: Yeah,
1: doesn't matter
0: yeah,
1: what.
0: We all kind of share some similarities.
1: No, definitely. Hey, so Krispy Kreme is teaming up with the Girl Scouts to make, Girl Scout cookie donuts now.
0: That could be very good.
1: Mm-hmm. So, it's Thin Mints donut with chocolate icing, cookie crumbles, dark chocolate chips, and a cool mint drizzle.
0: Ooh.
1: Thank you. Also, they have a Lemon Ups version, and a Samoa's knockoff.
0: Interesting.
1: So, I'm already wishing that we had a Krispy Kreme here in Kearney. We don't. This just makes me want one more.
0: This is Alex's message to the city fathers. Please get a Krispy Kreme in
1: Hey, Kearney City Council and Buffalo County Commissioners, listen to me for just this one moment.
0: They'd probably say we would agree with you, but we don't actually do the development.
1: I know they don't.
0: So we're talking to the wrong people
1: you
0: to start with.
1: You have this fancy new Eunice

0: Place by the Sportsplex, whatever the heck that's called. Get us a Krispy Kreme.
1: So
0: gosh,
1: so you
0: dang
1: want
0: it.
1: The Good Life District to serve you a Krispy Kreme?
0: Yes. That is the one thing. You know what? I will, you know, fully support the Good Life District if we got a Krispy Kreme coming in.
1: Well,
0: right?
1: we got it. They voted for it, so it's going in.
0: That's true. It's going in regardless, but get us a Krispy Kreme. All right,
1: that's Alex's demand.
0: That's my demand right now, because you know what? They have the best donuts.
1: That's interesting.
0: At least in my opinion, I like them better because they're fried.
1: Hmm.
0: But that's just me. Hey, so, I'm kind of interested in this a little bit. The most popular baby names from 1976.
1: Oh, okay. Yeah, I love to see how those names have changed over the years.
0: So it's interesting kind of looking at it. Everyone's kind of getting a bit bold naming their kids whatever they want nowadays.
1: Right, or they're doing a weird spelling of it.
0: Right.
1: It's a torture for reporter people.
0: his name's Aiden. It's spelled A-Y-E-H-D-E-N. Yeah, it's like, huh?
1: Oh, boy. That's interesting. Anyways.
0: But, yeah, 50 years ago, things were a little bit different. Top five boy names were Michael, Jason, Christopher, James, and David.
1: You know, I'm thinking of people in that age range, and yeah, that tracks pretty well.
0: Top five girls' names were Jennifer, Amy, Melissa, Heather, and Angela.
1: Yeah, you know, that's
0: those
1: actually
0: are just so easy.
1: Wow, I'm thinking of people that have that birth range, and there's a lot of people that I know that have those names.
0: Mm-hmm. In case you're wondering, by the way, the top five boy names for 2025 were Liam, Noah, Oliver, Theodore, and Henry.
1: Interesting. Some of those have kind of made a comeback, I feel like.
0: Those are pretty simple. I mean, Henry seems like one of those that feel like it'd be a comeback name.
1: Mm-hmm.
0: Top five girl names are Olivia, Charlotte, Emma, Amelia, and Sophia.
1: Interesting. Yeah, some of those are just evergreen. I don't think Sophia's like ever left that top
0: naming
1: list. No,
0: I don't think so either. And shout out to anyone named James. It's the fourth most popular name in 76, and it's still holding a number six spot.
1: Interesting.
0: So I guess congrats to all the Jameses out there.
1: Yeah, and it's fun. The name origins are really fun to look at sometimes.
0: No, certainly.
1: You
0: I
1: know,
0: agree
1: with like
0: that.
1: With yours.
0: Right. I know where that comes
1: Alex
0: from.
1: Alexander. Yeah, you got some. Brian is Celtic for like high or strong. Like
0: really?
1: Yeah. It's kind of a fun one to look at.
0: I don't know. Since we mentioned James, where does that name come from?
1: Bible.
0: Really?
1: Yep.
0: That's right. Jacob. Translates to supplanter, or one who follows, literally grabs the heel.
1: Mm-hmm.
0: Historically, the name transformed from the Hebrew Yaakov through Greek and Latin before eventually hitting its modern English form.
1: Mm-hmm. No, I love looking at those.
0: I guess that's kind of that makes sense. You know, Hebrew, by the way, it's read the wrong direction, apparently.
1: Yeah, you're already, like, if you're trying to look at it like normal English, you're already starting the wrong way.
0: Yeah, it's right to left.
1: That's weird.
0: Which is wild to think
1: about.
0: Break
1: my brain.
0: I know, I couldn't do that, but I've known a few people who knew Hebrew as their first language, and they're trying to learn English, and they start doing it right to left. It's like, no, that's...
1: Man, that's nuts to have that, like, two languages in your head to be, like, bilingual like that and read it, like, so differently.
0: Oh, yeah.
1: That's nuts. That's,
0: I don't know how you do that.
1: That is a true skill.
0: Just being able to read one direction with one language and then swap it the other direction for the other one. Well, that and... I've never really learned / become fluent in a different language. So those who are... I'd really like to know how you think on this, but when you're translating something, do you basically, in your mind, go from that language to your native language and then just have to do that on the fly, or how does that work?
1: Yeah, I was wondering kind of what people's internal, if you're bilingual or know multiple languages, what's your internal
0: process.
1: Dialogue? Yeah, what's
0: right.
1: that in?
0: Because I would think that, at least for me anyways, I would basically try to shift whatever I'm trying to say from, like, say I'm fluent in Spanish and I want to speak Spanish, I would switch from internalizing, okay, brain, you can function here and actually get some words out. I would go from Spanish to English, basically, to figure out what I want to say, and then go to Spanish.
1: Mm-hmm.
0: And vice versa, if someone's speaking to me in Spanish and I need to get it to something that I understand, I'd go from Spanish to English in my head.
1: Or you could be like a bunch of my friends over in Lexington and would like just combine it in the sentence sometimes, and if they couldn't think of a word quick enough, they just revert to whichever one they knew in that language, Spanish or English.
0: Mm-hmm.
1: Made it fun to follow sometimes, because they'd be like, wait, what? They're like, hang on, what's that word? It got fun sometimes.
0: I used to work in a restaurant, and what was really interesting is that one of the guys in back was bilingual, and I'd hear him speaking Spanish, and then he would just throw out dishwasher.
1: Yeah.
0: And it's like, what?
1: Some of that code switching is fun.
0: It's like, did they just not have a

0: word in Spanish for dishwasher? He's like, no, they do. It's just easier to say dishwasher. I'm like, what?
1: That's nuts. Yeah.
0: Stuff like that is just kind of crazy. But hey, if you know another language, I guess go ahead and let us know. But I'd also like to hear about your birthday or anniversary. 698-2131 if you want to call us. You can also text us at the same number. Get your birthday in, because that's how you get into the running for some free Runza on Friday.

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5: And birthdays, I don't happen to have any for today, sadly. But I do have some celebrity birthdays today. So if you share a birthday, if you have a birthday, share them with these fancy and famous folks. Sophia Bush, the actress, is 44 today. Beck, musician, is 56. Billy Crudup, the actor, is 58. Kevin Bacon.
6: No, oh, really?
5: The guy who has worked with literally everyone ever is 68. Angelica Houston, the actress, is 75. Wolfgang Puck, famous chef, he's 77. Jeffrey Tambor, the actor, is 82. And Toby Keith would have had a birthday today.
6: Mm.
5: I was really surprised when he passed away, to be honest.
6: Yeah.
5: I didn't think that, he was kind of running into health issues, but turns out he was.
6: Yeah.
5: According to a new survey of 2,000 people, actually, it's quite a big sample size for a lot of these surveys, movies are too long.
6: Yeah, depending on the movie. On the whole, I'd say there's some of them that are like, you could have cut 20 minutes out of this and we wouldn't have missed it.
5: Yeah, so it turns out the ideal movie length, according to this new survey, is 88 minutes.
6: Which is how many hours?
5: Just shy of about an hour and a half.
6: Really?
5: Yeah.
6: So, yeah, that's much shorter. Like, some modern movies are going like 2 hours, 30 minutes.
5: Yeah, I know, which is ridiculous. The same survey was conducted about 2 years ago, and people said 92 minutes, so it hasn't really changed all too much. Only 10% voted for 2 hours or longer. No.
6: I think depending on the movie, there have been some that I have just been so engrossed in that I have not noticed the time.
5: There have been one of those for me, which is the Lord of the Rings director's cuts.
6: Oh, yeah. No, those will... I'm thinking, how long is The Good, the Bad, and the Ugly? That's pushing 3 hours.
5: Yeah.
6: But I am enthralled by it the entire time, so...
5: It's upwards of three, yeah.
6: It depends. Yeah, I think it depends on the movie.
5: Older generations seem to be more open to longer run times than Gen Z with 82 minutes.
6: Is this, like, speaking to perhaps attention spans?
5: Maybe a little bit.
6: Lowering or just shifting?
5: Maybe a bit, I don't know. But to get an idea of what an 88-minute runtime looks like, these movies include...

0: Zombieland, The Lion King, and Airplane.
1: I was going to say, I feel like that's on the shorter end of movies. That's kind of like some horror movies are only pushing like that hour and like 15-minute range.
0: Yeah, only two movies this summer come close to that. Minions and Monsters is 90 minutes, and Jackass, Best and Last, is 92.
1: Yeah, because if it went any longer, people would die.
0: Yeah. So here's how some of the year's run times compare. Toy Story 5 is 102. Supergirl is 108. Upcoming live-action Moana is 115.
1: Mm.
0: Spider-Man Brand New Day is 150 minutes. Holy cow. And The Odyssey is nearly 3 hours long.
1: Man.
0: And 172.
1: It lives up to the name. Odysseus wandering for 10 years, you'll be in the cinema for that long, too.
0: That's one way to put it, and I think that's one way to end the show. Have a great day, everyone.

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3: This is a Fox News alert. The fighting has resumed between the U.S. and Iran. I'm Chris Foster, and now President Trump says he thinks a ceasefire is over after Iran attacks tankers in the Strait of Hormuz and the U.S. strikes Iran in response.
4: I don't want to deal with them anymore. They're scum. You know what scum is? They're scum. They're sick people. They're led by sick people. I don't want to deal with them anymore. They're scum. You know what scum is? They're scum. They're sick people. They're led by sick people. And they're vicious, violent people. And if they had a nuclear weapon, they'd use it.
3: Fox's Mike Tobin.
2: The U.S. response has increased intensity. 8 times as many targets were hit compared to the last time the U.S. responded to Iran firing on ships in the Strait. CENTCOM says the strikes included defense systems, command and control networks, coastal radar sites and anti-ship capabilities, and some 60 Revolutionary Guard small boats.
3: Iran then targeted U.S. military sites in the Gulf. The president.
2: CENTCOM says the strikes included defense systems, command and control networks, coastal radar sites and anti-ship capabilities, and some 60 Revolutionary Guard small boats.
3: Iran then targeted U.S. military sites in the Gulf. The president.

0: set to release their second quarter financial results beginning on Friday, and industry executives are expected to discuss how the fuel prices will affect the industry's finances moving forward.
1: It's Fox's Sue Guzman. Ahead of the opening bell on Wall Street, stock futures are lower. Oil prices are up about 4% after President Trump says the ceasefire with Iran he thinks is over. I'm Chris Foster, Fox News.
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5: Kearney first responders were called to the Apple Market in Kearney for a report of a car driving through the pharmacy entrance of the building. Upon arrival, the vehicle was still in the building. It was then later removed by a Kearney police officer. The windows above the entrance were damaged, as well as the entrance to the pharmacy. The area has been taped off. There were no injuries sustained by the driver or anyone in the area of the incident. The store put up a sign advising pharmacy goers to use the drive-through option while the area is being fixed. More info will be released later by the Kearney Police Department. A Grand Island man was arrested Monday morning after he fled the scene of a burglary and ended up crashing an ATV on the 2nd Street overpass. Grand Island Police Division Chief Dean Elliott said a burglary was reported on East 2nd Street at Lexmart. The incident was recorded on a video at the business where Lucio Cano Avila, 24, fled from the scene on an ATV. He was westbound on 2nd Street and crashed the ATV at the 2nd Street overpass. He was then taken to CHI Health St. Francis for medical treatment, then transported to the Hall County Corrections Department, where he was arrested for felony burglary, felony possession of stolen property, felony flight to avoid arrest, misdemeanor willful reckless driving, misdemeanor DUI, misdemeanor no operator's license, and misdemeanor resisting arrest. Hastings Public Library will have a series of hands-on programs made possible by the Science Across America initiative. Earlier this year, children's librarian Alyssa Langholtz was awarded a grant through the Spark of Science at My Library, a national initiative created through a partnership between the Star Library Network and HHMI Tangled Bank Studios. The library launched the initiative earlier this summer with Operation Community Science, where participants learned how everyday observations can contribute to real scientific research. Families learned how to identify local birds and plants while discovering how community scientists help researchers collect valuable environmental data. Hope Harbor will hold their annual Hunting for Hope scavenger hunt coming up this Saturday. Hunting for Hope is a scavenger hunt fundraiser that offers a unique night of fun while supporting Hope Harbor's mission to provide help and hope for a life of self-sufficiency. Teams will solve clues, complete tasks, and travel throughout Grand Island in an interactive competition for cash prizes. The theme this year is the Eras Hunt, where participants are supposed to dress in the attire of their favorite decade. Pre-registration is required and can be done at hopeharborgi.org/huntingforhope. That's a look at morning headlines. I'm Trevor Bentley. For more, visit us online at CentralNebraskaToday.com.
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7: Tar spot concerns grow as humid conditions persist across the Corn Belt. I'm Erin Anderson, and this is Managing for Profit on Brownfield. Purdue University's corn agronomist Dan Quinn says tar spot has already been detected in 5 states, and he expects more cases to pop up as the season continues. We'll find out more right after this on Brownfield.
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3: Purdue University Extension's corn agronomist says recent high humidity and saturated soils have created optimal conditions for disease development. Dan Quinn says tar spot has already been detected in Indiana, and he expects more cases to pop up as the season continues.
4: We've had, you know, relatively cooler temperatures over the last couple weeks, so tar spot kind of thrives in those environments where it's cooler. So, definitely with, you know, really high humidity, with the cooler temps we've seen in the last few weeks, and then with the amount of moisture.
3: He tells Brownfield producers should continue to scout their fields.
4: Definitely needs to be on a lot of folks' mind. Definitely just be watching for it. That's why we really stress the importance of scouting and just, you know, looking at the lower leaves, walking some of your crop, and taking a look at it, you know, especially in areas where you know you've had it in the past, and where you might expect it to show up. You know, just be mindful of it, because a lot of the crop in the state, you know, depends on where you are, but, you know, a lot of areas are getting close to tassel. I saw my first couple of tassels in the West Lafayette area yesterday, so that's usually a good time when we start thinking about fungicide spraying. So, just watch for it. That's my big message. You know, watch what the pathologists, you know, they do a good job in terms of tracking the counties and where it's at, so we can kind of give you an idea of, giving you a heads up. Okay, it is in my county. I need to start watching for it. But definitely with these conditions, you know, I'd expect not only tar spot, but disease in general. We've started to see gray leaf spot show up as well. So these are kind of some conducive conditions for disease to start popping up on us.
3: He tells Brownfield producers should continue to scout their fields. According to the Crop Protection Network, tar spot has been detected in Indiana, Illinois, Missouri, Iowa, Nebraska, and Kansas. Quinn says funding through the Indiana Corn Marketing Council has been provided to track tar spot in corn across the state of Indiana. For more information on what to look for and how to spot tar spot in corn, visit CropProtectionNetwork.org. 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I'm Erin Anderson, and this is Managing for Profit on Brownfield.
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0: President Trump comes out swinging around the target.
1: I don't want to deal with them anymore. They're scum. You know what scum is? They're scum. They're sick people. They're led by sick people.
0: The president at the NATO summit saying he believes the ceasefire is over. He did leave room for more talks with Iran, but not before ordering new military strikes.
2: U.S. Central Command says it attacked 80 targets throughout Iran, including command and control structures, as well as targeting Iranian forces operating in small ships near the Strait of Hormuz. Overnight, Iran launched their own counterstrikes at targets in Kuwait and Bahrain.
0: Fox's Mark Meredith in Turkey. A New York City skyscraper, stable for now, but suffered serious structural damage. The city's building commissioner confirms columns were spotted buckling on Tuesday morning, leading to the evacuation of several nearby buildings. 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
13: Central
14: Kearney Pinnacle Bank, after an 11-day break, falls to Lincoln Hotel Group 12-2 in five innings.
15: Yeah, I think the break probably showed up a little bit there today. We also didn't play the best baseball our last couple games in Lincoln before we went on the break, so I think we're ready to get a couple good practices in tomorrow and win Thursday and then play a lot better baseball this weekend.
14: That was Kearney assistant Josh Redman. Kearney Pinnacle Bank is now 11-19 this season. They will play this weekend in the Kearney Hastings Invite starting on Friday. Grand Island Home Federal won game one of their doubleheader against Norfolk Motor Company yesterday behind a 9-5 victory. Four runs in the first, three runs.

0: there.
1: That was Kirby Wells diving into Ruiz's start last night. Home Federal is 24-9 this season. They are in the Kearney-Hastings invite this weekend to put a close on the regular season. They will start in Hastings versus Millard South. Grand Island USAVE might have done something for the first time ever last night in a 19-4 win. They did it on only 10 hits, and they drew 15 walks in the win, and they completed it in 4 innings. USAVE has Minden tomorrow night at 7:30 before the USAVE tournament this weekend. The A.J. Ferrari saga continues as he was arrested yesterday afternoon in Douglas County. A release from the Douglas County Sheriff's Office says Ferrari, age 24, was arrested in Douglas County residence after the Douglas County Sheriff's Office Special Operations Group had been working on tips. Ferrari was then booked into Douglas County Corrections on the warrant that was issued from Lancaster County. That's your sports update. I'm Bobby Hessling. For more, go to CentralNebraskaToday.com.

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2: What do combat veterans, assault survivors, and stroke victims have in common? 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
3: The younger an individual is when they experience life-threatening medical events, so heart attacks and strokes, the more likely they are to develop PTSD.
2: Then, think young adults are abandoning libraries and print books for e-books and other forms of high technology? Think again. The eye-opening story is ahead.
4: Even though you younger Americans probably have to read print books for school, they aren't more likely to read e-books than older adults. It's actually their parents who are reading e-books.
2: Those two interviews and much more are heading your way on this week's edition of InfoTrack. Stick around. Our show will get underway right after this.
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0: InfoTrack, the weekly show with information you should know. Here's your host, Chris Whitting.
1: A recent study had disturbing news for stroke victims. A significant number end up with symptoms of post-traumatic stress disorder. With more about this, we're joined by the lead author of the study, Donald Edmondson, assistant professor of behavioral medicine at the Columbia University Medical Center in New York. Donald, we commonly hear about this disorder in combat soldiers or assault victims. Before this study was done, was there any awareness these symptoms were this common in stroke victims?
2: Not in stroke victims. But we have been collecting data over the years since 1994 when we first realized that life-threatening illness can cause post-traumatic stress disorder. We've been collecting information about the rates of PTSD due to various life-threatening illnesses like cancer, heart attacks, and now with this latest study, strokes.
1: What exactly is post-traumatic stress disorder, and what's the typical outcome for those who have it?
2: Post-traumatic stress disorder, or PTSD, is an anxiety disorder that is initiated by exposure to a life-threatening event that a person considers traumatic. Basically, the symptoms come in four clusters. The first are what we call re-experiencing symptoms, intrusive thoughts about the event, nightmares, sort of the past intruding on the present for the individual. The second cluster of symptoms are avoidance symptoms. So the individual tries to avoid thinking about the traumatic event, tries to avoid reminders in their environment of the traumatic event. And these avoidance behaviors impede on their daily functioning. Third are negative alterations in cognition and mood. So people often feel inordinately bad about themselves, feel depressed mood, that sort of thing. And finally, physiological hyperarousal. So think about when you feel very nervous or very on edge, sort of sweaty palms or exaggerated startle reflex, and often insomnia or trouble sleeping.
1: So depression is one of the symptoms of this.
2: PTSD and depression often travel together. You can imagine experiencing a traumatic event, and when you can't stop thinking about that event and you set up your life such that you're trying your best not to recall a very aversive past event, you start to lose enjoyment in life, and negative alterations in mood are a part of that.
1: Is it possible to anticipate this happening in victims and maybe do things to counter it, such as giving some type of drugs or something to the victim?
2: So far, our research hasn't been so great at offsetting PTSD because we're not terribly good at figuring out at the time of a traumatic event who's going to go on to develop PTSD and who's not. However, in heart attack survivors, we have found that the environment that we treat them in, the medical environment, may influence the extent to which people go on and develop PTSD symptoms. For instance, we found last year that the extent to which the emergency department in which they're treated is overcrowded influences the number of PTSD symptoms they report a month later.
1: We're talking on InfoTrack with Donald Edmondson, assistant professor of behavioral medicine at the Columbia University Medical Center in New York, talking about a study which showed that one in four stroke survivors develop post-traumatic stress disorder. Donald, what else besides strokes or war combat or sexual assault can cause this disorder?
2: Any life-threatening event can cause PTSD, even exposure to life-threatening events. So we know that parents whose children experience life-threatening illness can also develop PTSD because of that close approximation to a life-threatening event. The thing that we have been most interested in the past years have been cardiovascular diseases specifically. So last year we found that about 1 in 8 heart attack survivors developed significant symptoms of PTSD after the heart attack. And we also found that those who develop PTSD after a heart attack are at twice the risk of their counterparts for developing another heart attack or dying in the next 1 to 3 years. So it's sort of a vicious cycle because the heart attack can cause PTSD, and then PTSD appears to be associated with having yet another heart attack or dying.
1: Is there any correlation with age or sex in the victims?
2: We know from a number of studies, it appears that women may be more susceptible to PTSD. But one thing that's interesting about life-threatening medical events, so heart attacks and strokes, it appears, is that the younger an individual is when they experience that event, the more likely they are to develop PTSD. And we think that that might be because young people experience a heart attack or a stroke as more off time, that they haven't seen their peers go through these things and come out on the other side. They also may have their day-to-day activities more impacted by these types of events.
1: Once you have realized that someone does have this disorder, the best way to treat it is what?
2: We have good treatments for PTSD. We haven't

0: done the trials in heart attack and stroke survivors. There's been one small trial in heart attack survivors showing that cognitive behavioral therapy, which is a type of talk therapy done with a psychotherapist or a licensed clinical social worker, that is beneficial for PTSD symptoms. But the first line treatment is often a antidepressant medication called an SSRI, selective serotonin reuptake inhibitor. And then we also offer psychotherapy services, which are very helpful as well. And usually we ask patients, what do you prefer? Which is the best way to start. And if that works, great. And if it doesn't, we add the second.
1: If someone has a spiritual life, a religion, a faith, what role does that play in post-traumatic stress disorder?
0: You know, we don't know specifically about PTSD. But I can tell you that in our research, this was a number of years ago, we looked at people's psychological adjustment to heart failure, being toward the extreme end or severe end of heart failure toward the end of life. And we found that the question is much more complicated than, does faith help? The question is, what type of faith helps? Because it appears that people who derive comfort from their religion, who feel that God is on their side, they work with God as partners, do better psychologically. However, we also find that people who have religious faith but believe that this disease is evidence that God is punishing them or that God has abandoned them for something that they've done, do much worse.
1: How often does post-traumatic stress disorder go undiagnosed in people?
0: Very often. Unfortunately, PTSD is highly underrecognized, even in general practice clinics. But after a heart attack and stroke, the research just hasn't been there yet for doctors to really put that on their radar screen. We know, however, that doctors are good at incorporating this type of information. So, for instance, there's been a long history of research in the potential for depression after heart attacks and strokes, and we know now that doctors have really incorporated that into their assessment of how their patients are doing after these types of events. We expect that now with this information that screening for PTSD will become much more common.
1: What advice would you have for our listeners if they think a loved one might have this disorder?
0: Basically, what we're asking people to do is be aware. If your loved one has recently experienced a stroke or a heart attack, and you find that they're constantly thinking about that, that they're waking up with nightmares about the event, that any mention of the event makes them sort of shut down or go into the other room or not want to talk about it, these may be indications that PTSD symptoms are present. And for a lot of people, they may avoid treatment so as not to have to think about it. Unfortunately, that's, in the long term, not a very good strategy for many people. Those aren't going to go away.
1: Yeah, it sounds like not wanting treatment may be a symptom of this disorder.
0: That's unfortunate, but true.
1: Donald Edmondson, Assistant Professor of Behavioral Medicine at the Columbia University Medical Center in New York. Donald, I want to thank you for joining us today.
0: Thank you very much.
1: Next, have digital ebooks turned the page on old-fashioned libraries? The surprising story, coming up.
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5: Sunny and 92, a chance of showers and thunderstorms popping up late this afternoon. Better chance of rain tonight, down into the 60s. Tomorrow, sunny, 80s. Tomorrow night, a 40% chance of overnight rain continuing into Friday morning. Friday's high should be 84. Saturday, 87. Sunday, 89. Back to the 90s for Monday and Tuesday. That's the latest Central Nebraska weather. I'm Brian Gallagher.
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6: Troopers with the Nebraska State Patrol have arrested two people after finding 10 pounds of suspected cocaine during a traffic stop on I-80. On Saturday, a trooper saw a Kia Telluride failing to maintain its lane while traveling eastbound on I-80 near Brady. During the traffic stop, an NSP K-9 detected the odor of a controlled substance coming from the vehicle. A search of the vehicle then revealed several packages of suspected cocaine located inside a suitcase. The total weight of the cocaine was 10 pounds. The driver, Siobhan Martin, 48 of Illinois, and passenger Julia Sutton, 42 of Indiana, were arrested for possession of a controlled substance and possession with intent to deliver. Open house dates have been announced for the PAW edition at Kearney High School and the new Cottonwood Elementary in August. The open house for the Performance and Activity Wing, or PAW, at Kearney High will be held on Tuesday, August 4th from 5:30 to 7. Also, the Cottonwood Elementary open house will be held on Thursday, August 6th from 5:30 to 6:40 p.m. The facility is the former Glenwood School. Cottonwood is a new K-5 alternative school that was approved by the Kearney Public Schools Board of Education in December of 2024. Grand Island Police are currently investigating an incident that occurred on July 2nd at Trust Craft at 916 North Shady Bend Road in Grand Island. An employee reported that a previous employee had deleted computer files necessary to the business. The loss of data resulted in a loss of monetary value of approximately $20,000. Police Division Chief Dean Elliott said that the $20,000 is what the business estimates it will cost to recover the files or to re-enter the data. The Holdridge Police Department reminds citizens of a city ordinance passed last year that restricts go-karts, mini-bikes, electric scooters, and skateboards with a motor to sidewalks instead of the street. They also remind people that using mini-vehicles on sidewalks to let pedestrians go first, go slow, stay alert, keep right, pass on the left, be visible, and to park responsibly. They also recommended avoiding busy streets and highways, not to wear headphones, or to use your phone while driving, not to carry passengers, and not to drive under the influence, even if it is just a mini-vehicle. The Central Nebraska Lacrosse team is hosting a volleyball tournament on August 15th at 8 a.m. at the Big Apple Fun Center. The Central Nebraska Lacrosse team is meant to assist families after a loved one dies from suicide, and the volleyball tournament is to raise awareness. Dr. Krista Fritzen, a licensed clinical psychologist and member of the Central Nebraska Lacrosse team, said that they've been holding the annual volleyball tournament for the last decade, but didn't last year.
7: Basically trying to promote awareness of suicide and suicide survivors and the need for support.
6: That's a look at morning headlines. I'm Trevor Bentley. For more, visit us online at CentralNebraskaToday.com.
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0: outlandish, at times says ridiculous things. 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
2: For the U.S. dairy farmer. I'm Erin Anderson with the Brownfield Dairy Update. House Ag Committee Chairman Glenn G.T. Thompson says his new ag labor bill opens the door for U.S. dairy farmers to have access to the H-2A program. Thompson says it's all about how temporary ag labor is defined.
3: Temporary defined as anything less than 350 days a year. Renewable for 3 years, by the way, so it provides for, you know, for certainty to bring these temporary employees in, you know, for a significant amount of time.
2: The CEO of the National Milk Producers Federation, Greg Dowd, says the new structure is workable for dairy operations if labor can be rotated.
4: Folks have to take a couple weeks on an annual basis, and the way they've set this up is you do that for 3 years running. At the end of that 3 years, you have to leave for 6 weeks. I think that's a very reasonable thing. Our membership at National Milk has looked at this and said, you know what, we think we can actually make this work.
2: The Securing Agriculture's Workforce Act of 2026 must pass Congress before any of these changes go into effect. It is expected to be considered by the House Judiciary Committee, but it's unclear when the bill might be considered. Cash dairy prices were mixed Tuesday at the Chicago Mercantile Exchange. Dry whey was down a quarter of a cent at 67 and one quarter. No sales were reported. 40-pound cheese blocks were up 6 and a quarter to 151. 11 sales were recorded, ranging from 146 to 151. Cheese barrels were up 3.5 cents to 152. No sales were reported. Butter was unchanged at 165. No sales were recorded. Non-fat dry milk was down 2.5 to 147.5. 3 sales were recorded, ranging from 147.5 to 148.5. I'm Erin Anderson with the Brownfield Dairy Update. Many farmers are getting a jump start on planning fungicide applications this season. FMC Technical Service Manager Madison Wozniak says one of the best ways to control tar spot is selecting multiple modes of action.
5: The more modes of action, the better, and that's for a multitude of reasons, one being good resistance management, but also increasing our spectrum of control.
2: Wozniak tells Brownfield fungicide timing is one of the most difficult decisions a grower has to make.
5: You don't necessarily have to spray right at VTR1. Holding off until R2, R3 has been a very efficacious application timing, especially if diseases like tar spot or southern rust end up moving in late. Something like Adastrio, we've seen that unique combination of active ingredients provides a very strong level of broad spectrum control.
2: To learn more, visit your local FMC retailer or adastrio.ag.fmc.
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9: Hello, everyone. I'm Cindy Young with Brownfield, and this is My Two Cents. As the United States of America celebrates its 250th birthday, I've found myself thinking less about fireworks and more about the people who came before us. Many of our ancestors left everything they knew and headed west with little more than hope, determination, and the belief that a better life awaited beyond the horizon. They settled the countryside, broke the prairie, built homes by hand, and planted crops in soil they had never farmed before. There were no weather forecasts, GPS, no air-conditioned tractors, and no quick trips to the farm store for a forgotten part. Every day required grit, sacrifice, and that unwavering commitment to the future. They endured droughts, floods,

0: lizard's disease, crop failures, and unimaginable hardship. 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I'm Cindy Young with Brownfield. That's my two cents.
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5: 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On this Wednesday, it was almost a relief to see so many respectful displays on July 4th. As I have been reporting, most Americans love their country and believe in its nobility. That is very bad news for the progressive cadres who despise America. You saw them in Newport Beach, California, where looting and other criminal behavior broke out on the 4th. Newport is an affluent community south of the Los Angeles airport. The radicals targeted the beachside town because of its prosperity. You can easily gather them on social media and say, we're going to Newport to cause trouble, and then 400 people show up. Soon, federal and local police agencies are going to have to crack down on those trying to overthrow our system. Lincoln had to do it. So did Franklin Roosevelt to some extent. You cannot reason with the socialist communist movement. Sedition will have to be confronted, or there's going to be big trouble here. And I mean big trouble. I have had quite enough of the destroyers and their media allies. They need to be confronted with the boundaries of the law. If you despise capitalism, there are other countries in the world, many of them, who don't have it. Maybe you check that out. Back in a moment.
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1: It's time for My Dad, Trent Luce, and today's this day.
2: Trent from Texas joins me every Tuesday on Rural Route, and sometimes he just says something that we need to take to a new level. We were talking about old cattle and hog buyers yesterday. And I thought there was a bit of that that needed to be shared here today on Loose Tales. First, reminding about Certified Piedmontese, the whole system has shifted with the niche marketing approach. Certified Piedmontese has changed that in terms of how cattle are procured for the system. The one thing that is the same, every single animal sired by Piedmontese bulls, every single animal generates the most tender beef you can find on the planet. 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
3: He used to sit and watch a guy that would sort them while he's buying live in the sale barn. And I would literally go sit by him and let him just explain to me what he was doing and why. And he had about 10 customers, and he was literally doing his pre-sort. He was going to buy the next pen too, but he was doing his pre-sort there so that he didn't have to waste time at the end of the sale sorting his cattle to go to the customers and try to sort the tickets. He just wanted them split live in front of everybody, and he might even pay the same amount of money. But it was interesting to listen to a guy, but back then the cattle buyers all drove Lincoln Continental Mark whatevers at that time period, right? That was kind of the stock issued vehicle. Constantly, I learned lessons just about how the industry really worked in reality versus how it worked on paper. And my dad was a pretty keen cattleman, but he was also a trader at heart. I've seen my dad trade cups of coffee with somebody in a restaurant and barter over whose cup is warmer and which one's fuller and et cetera, et cetera. So he did that once, and we ended up with a Longhorn bull out of the deal, which turned out to be a kind of a nightmare.
4: We officially call that bartering today.
3: Yeah, you can call it whatever you want, but my dad was just a cattle trader.
4: He was a horse trader.
3: in every sense of the word. And if you've never seen a Longhorn bull jump a 6.5-foot fence like a gazelle, it was something else. We had a purebred operation at the point, and it wasn't a purebred Longhorn operation. But it became
4: Longhorn bull.
3: But we did have some Longhorn calves.
4: Yeah. I thought I wanted to be a cattle trader for a little while, and I went to Columbia Sale Barn. Angels owned that, you know.
3: Yeah.
4: And they still own Bowling Green.
3: Yep.
4: John does. And I went to Kingdom City, and I bought like 2 loads of Lemmy Influence calves for Leonard Wolf. Leonard Wolf was a dear friend, and I quick decided that sitting in sale barn buying cattle every day wasn't my cup of tea.
2: The old cattle traders and cattle buyers of the day. 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

0: Franklin.com.
1: After the stock market crash of 1929, the country fell into the Great Depression. When Franklin Roosevelt became president with the election of 1932, his wife Eleanor saw an important need that she hoped could be filled.
2: They were talking about, how can we help get food to people? She said, you know what, we need food, but what about feeding their minds?
1: Nikki Jacobsmeyer knows this story well. She's authored a book on that idea that Roosevelt and many others helped bring to fruition.
2: She teamed up with Ellen Woodward, who was a Mississippi state legislator. They came together and they helped with this WPA program, and one was the Packers Librarians.
1: In 1936, the American Library Association estimated that one-third of the public did not have adequate access to libraries. Plus, many Americans were illiterate. The Great Depression would only serve to make both stats worse. And that's why something called the Packhorse Library Project was begun through the federal government's Works Progress Administration.
2: They would help find and fund places to have a central library. They were churches or schools.
1: Librarians were paid $28 per month to serve the rural areas, often in Appalachia, where the libraries were begun.
2: They were responsible for their own mount. So if they didn't own a horse or a mule, they would rent one. And the local farmers, this was a great deal for them. For 50 cents a week, they could rent out a horse or mule.
1: With a library, a determined librarian, some books, and her horse or mule, the Packhorse Library began to serve the needs of some of the most isolated parts of the country. Our story continues next time as we travel the countryside in Hyden, Kentucky. I'm Andrew McCray.
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4: Expect more airstrikes in Iran. I'm Chris Foster, Fox News. President Trump says he thinks a ceasefire with Iran is now over and negotiations are a waste of time.
5: We hit them very hard last night. Very, very. Probably hit them hard again tonight. I'll give them a little warning. We're going to hit them hard tonight.
4: Strikes resumed after Iran went back to attacking tankers in the Strait of Hormuz and has now launched intercepted strikes aimed at U.S. bases in Bahrain and Kuwait. The president at the NATO summit in Turkey also tells Ukraine's President Zelensky they'll be allowed to manufacture their own Patriot missiles for air defense against Russia.
5: We're going to give a license to you to make Patriots. That's pretty cool, right?
6: Larry?
5: This way you can't complain that we're not giving them enough. It's a make them yourself.
4: The president's leaving Turkey soon. He's back at the White House tonight. The main state Democratic Party says it's working on a fair, transparent plan to replace Graham Plattner on the Senate primary ballot once he resigns over a rape accusation.
7: Maine Democrats are accusing Graham Plattner's team of trying to influence the process to potentially replace him, a claim the campaign denies. One person that could succeed him is former Maine Senate President Troy Jackson. Our Revolution, a progressive group founded by Senator Bernie Sanders, is now backing Jackson as Sanders pulls his support of Plattner.
4: Fox's Madeline Rivera. State 3 of a hearing in Utah for prosecutors to present evidence against Charlie Kirk murder suspect Tyler Robinson. Fox's Grinnell Scott with some of yesterday's testimony.
8: Questioning of an investigator placed Robinson in a wooded area where the murder weapon was found and introduced video to show Robinson's alleged movements. The defense sought to establish doubt on whether DNA on evidence means with certainty that the suspect physically touched the weapon. An FBI DNA expert said there can be limitations to that evidence. The judge will determine after this week's hearing if the case proceeds to a trial.
4: Prosecutors also showed video of Robinson interacting with members of Kirk's Turning Point USA group that morning. 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
4: Stocks are lower to start the day on Wall Street. The Dow is down 528 points, the S&P down 40, the Nasdaq down 98, and oil prices are more than 4% higher today, with President Trump saying he thinks the ceasefire with Iran is over. A former judge will be at the defendant's table for a sentencing hearing this morning in Wisconsin.
13: It was a serious offense that requires a serious sentence, that from federal prosecutors, ahead of today's sentencing for former Milwaukee County Judge Hannah Dugan, who was convicted last December by a jury of obstructing federal immigration agents last year by helping an illegal

0: immigrant in court on a battery charge dodged the ICE agents. The suspect later captured and has since been deported. Prosecutors are seeking over a year in jail. The defense, probation. Saying Dugan's been punished enough. She's expected to address the court directly ahead of her sentencing. In the Midwest Bureau, Jeff Manasso, Fox News.
1: The Democratic Party Senate primary debate this afternoon in Massachusetts.
2: Incumbent Senator Ed Markey and his challenger, Congressman Seth Moulton, will face off in the first debate of their Democratic primary race. The hour-long event will be held at a TV studio without an in-studio audience and broadcast live before being re-aired later in the evening. The debate will feature a moderator and a panel of journalists from Western Massachusetts media outlets. The race pits Markey, a 79-year-old veteran progressive, against 47-year-old Moulton, who has been polling well among moderates and unenrolled voters. Moulton has already had one debate, which Markey skipped, with Republican Senate candidate John Deaton. The Massachusetts primary is set for September 1st. Tanya J. Powers, Fox News.
1: The Kansas City Royals' Tyler Tolbert ties a major league record with hits in 12 consecutive plate appearances, five of them last night before the streak was broken in his last at-bat of the Royals' 16-12 win over the Mets in New York. And the Dodgers star Shohei Ohtani's hit his 300th home run during LA's 4-3 loss against the Rockies. I'm Chris Foster, Fox News.
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6: Sunny and 92. A chance of showers and thunderstorms popping up late this afternoon. Better chance of rain tonight, down into the 60s. Tomorrow, sunny, 80s. Tomorrow night, a 40% chance of overnight rain continuing into Friday morning. Friday's high should be 84. Saturday, 87. Sunday, 89. Back to the 90s for Monday and Tuesday. That's the latest Central Nebraska weather. I'm Brian Gallagher.
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7: For more info, visit Nebraska H2O. That's letter H, number 2, and letter O.
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9: But when you open up your mailbox, you're like, oh, wow, there's something in here.
10: Mm-hmm.
9: And then it's just trash. It's
10: yeah.
9: 99% of it just trash.
10: Wow. Capital One says that I'm approved for a credit card? Wow, they shouldn't have.
9: Yeah.
10: There's so many of those that I get. Like, you're approved for a credit card. And I'm like, I'm not getting one. Because if I do, I'd bet the house, basically.
9: Just go all in.
10: Yeah, I know.
9: Well, here's the thing. 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They'll just say, hey, he
10: you
9: actually is not
10: what?
9: Approved for one.
10: That's a good idea.
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10: Do you want to stop getting credit card things in the mail? 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
10: That's a great idea.
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8: 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Always refrigerate after opening.
10: Hey, welcome back to KGFW's Talk of the Town. We're running the bat out because things are happening back behind the scenes. We've got Brad Koenig and Earl Joy in from, well, a bunch of organizations. But you guys are here with the Central Nebraska Auto Club today.
11: Correct. Correct.
10: Which I for a while thought it was a American Automobile Experience thing, but no, that's not the case. However, there's
11: not today. Not
10: there's
11: today.
10: An event for that. But it's Cruise Night Week. That's going to be coming up literally next week.
11: Yep. Yep. So it's kind of neat to see how this has evolved. This is actually the 39th year of Cruise Night Week. And, you know, it started out as just a one-day car show with a dance at night, and that was it. And then it went to 2 days, and then it went to three, and then it went to four, and then it went to five. Well, now we're parts are all of 6 days and or nights. And so it's packed full of fun automotive-related activities. You know, it's kind of interesting. One of the ones that has experienced the most growth has been our nursing and assisted living home tour on Wednesday evening. And I was approached several years ago by some activities directors, and they said, you know, we have some people out here that really like old cars, but mm-hmm. we can't get them all downtown. Is there any way you could come by us?
10: Right.
11: And, of course, I looked at our schedule and went, okay, how about this? How about we give you Wednesday night, and that'll be all we do? And mm-hmm. so we started that, and it was kind of modest at first. I think we had maybe 75 cars that did it, but it has exploded.
10: It's long.
11: Last year we had 300 cars.
10: there were times in the previous years where, you know, and I live basically right next to where you guys drive by too, so I get a free show in a way if I'm not a part of it, but. The thing is that it could last upwards of an hour plus or two of cars just going on along. And it's like, oh, okay.
11: Yeah, it's probably about an hour and a half, actually.
10: which is crazy to think about.
11: Yeah. Well, and what's really rewarding to me is the guests at those facilities. They really.

0: really enjoy it. And some of them will hold up a little American flag. Some of them hold up a little sign that says, thank you. Every once in a while, one of them yell out, I had one of those.
1: Oh, of course.
0: But it just makes you feel good to bring a smile to their faces and hearts.
1: But that's on Wednesday. But what's on the kickoff day?
0: Well, go ahead, Earl.
2: Well, on Tuesday, which is basically our first day of the week that we get started, we do have a show and shine out at Blueprint Motors, where we get together about 5 p.m. and everybody just shows up out at Blueprint. Mm-hmm. They give tours to the plant, and there's usually some food trucks out there for snacks.
1: A couple food trucks, a big old tent to cool off because it's probably going to be warm that day, a bunch of waters as well.
2: Yeah, and Blueprint has paved their entire driveway and parking lot.
1: Oh, have they now?
2: So now there'll be a beautiful, fresh, new concrete parking lot to be on instead of gravel. And so that will probably encourage a few more people. And
1: I was say, I'm sure people who have really, really nice paint would certainly care about that.
2: Yeah, yeah. You prefer not to get too many rocks stuck in your tires when you accelerate the highway speeds and they come flying out all over the place.
1: Oh, exactly. But you mentioned Wednesday. Is there anything else happening on Wednesday?
0: Well, going back to Tuesday, we have a new event. And that is after the Blueprint Engines show and shine and factory tour. We were approached by Legacy, which is the big event center down across from Wells Fargo. For those people that have lived here for a while, it's in the old Sears building. And they have an event center in there, da-da-da-da. And anyway, we looked at our calendar and talked it over, and we're going to have an event there after the Blueprint Engines, and it will be a dance with a disc jockey at Legacy. So that's a large facility, spacious. There's tables and chairs to sit down.
1: I was wondering if you guys still did a dance night, because it's like, you know, if you guys didn't have a dance for cruise night, that'd be just kind of disappointing, you know, and seeing how it started with one.
0: Yeah,
2: dances are almost a thing of the past.
1: That is true. I mean, it's not really too common that events have those sorts of things anymore.
0: Well, I think people will enjoy it, and I'm pleased that we're getting another event downtown. So I think that'll be good. So then on Wednesday, you asked about that. We've got the nursing home tour. Of course, we meet at First Baptist, and we conclude at the Peterson Center, Senior Center, and they'll have ice cream treats, and then they have entertainment. And this year they have Melinda Faree. Melinda Faree emulates Patsy Cline, and if you turn your head, you'd swear to God Patsy Cline was standing up there. She's that good. So,
1: and one thing to mention about the nursing home tour route is things have kind of changed a little bit with construction and such.
2: Yeah, up in the neighborhood of Good Sam Hospital, they're doing a lot of street construction, so we have modified the route a little bit to get around through there, and we'll actually be going through the parking lot
1: of
2: Good Sam instead of on the street. So, we got their okay for that. They were fine with us having 300 cars drive through their parking lot. So,
1: well, that's good at least. And here's hoping you guys break a record with how many cars you've had. I don't know. Maybe we'll get 400 somehow.
0: Be careful what you wish for.
1: That'd be a really long. Yeah. I don't know how in the world you'd fit everyone in First Baptist with 400 cars, but
0: that's a big lot. Big lot.
1: But what's happening on Thursday?
2: Well, Thursday is another show and shine. This one out at Midway Chevrolet.
1: Oh yeah.
2: So we'll have an early evening show there, and afterwards, then we have more music at the Merriman with the Everly Brothers set, and so there was two events that day, and so we just keep on chugging.
1: And with that Everly Brothers set, by the way, we do have a couple pairs of tickets for those listening. 698-2131. You can text Cruise to that number to get into the running for those free tickets. So if you want to go check out that performance at the Merriman, I definitely recommend it. So text Cruise 698-2131. Sorry, I had to plug that in there.
0: Sure. Well, and this group has been here before at the Merriman, and they're very, very good. So we're looking forward to having them come back, and I know people will enjoy it. So then Friday, We move out to the Archway. And we were there for years, and

0: sure they love it.
1: Oh, that's great.
0: Yeah, yeah.
1: But then on Saturday.
0: Well, let's go back to Friday.
1: Well, okay, what else we got Friday?
2: One more thing on Friday is the car auction out at the fairgrounds.
1: Oh, yeah, that's right.
2: We'll have anywhere upwards of 90 to 100 vehicles going across the block out there. And, you know, if you've ever been interested in a classic car, wanted one, it's a good place to go shopping and see a wide variety of stuff that's available.
1: I don't think anything that I've got is going to be going up on there anytime soon. Probably fetch about $5.
0: You're being too humble. Well, anyway, it's kind of fun. And a lot of people that go to that are just strictly spectators. They are not interested in buying anything. They just like to see the fun cars go by. And of course, our world is kind of built around watching those car auctions on television, Barrett Jackson and Meekum. And this isn't quite on that level, but the quality of the vehicles has really gone up nicely. And Rusty Reynolds out of Minden has run this since day one. And like I said, the quality of the cars has come up greatly. The number of vehicles has come up greatly. And the bona fide bidders has come up greatly. So it's a fun time.
1: And who knows? You know, I've heard a lot of people, especially going to the various car shows with, you know, Cruise Night, I've heard a lot of people saying, man, I wish I had a classic car, a project car of my own. And it's like, you know, go to an auction. Yeah. You can get those generally a heck of a lot cheaper than you can anywhere else.
0: Yep.
1: So if you want a starter or a project, I guess go ahead and check out that car auction on Friday.
2: Well, the auction will cover a little bit of everything. Everything from a starter car to a finished,
1: fully redone thing.
0: Yeah. Right. Yeah. So Saturday's our big day.
1: The big day. Downtown.
0: And of course, we get special permission from the city of Kearney.
1: Yep.
0: And we're very thankful for that. And we'll fill the downtown core area with over 500 vehicles.
1: It's ridiculous how many vehicles come down here. I mean, it's crazy.
0: Yeah.
2: Well, and it's kind of crazy how early in the morning they start showing up. So
1: yeah.
2: We're down here pretty early to get started.
1: I forget, when is registration opening in for that?
0: Well, if you read the flyer, it says 8 a.m., but we'll get there at 7:30, and there'll already be 12 cars lined up.
1: 7:30, you're saying? All right, I'll be there at 7:30 then.
0: Okay.
1: Because I'm going to need to register pretty gosh darn early to get a good spot, but hopefully I'll be out here right in front of the station, but we'll have to see how...
0: Well, we can make that happen if you talk nice to the Parkers.
1: Okay. I'll have to talk with those folks. But Saturday is really the big day. I love how many cars come out for that. It's kind of crazy, the number.
0: It is. It is. And then the people are just like flies coming downtown Saturday.
1: Yes.
0: It's tremendous. So, and then for a couple, 3 years, we've had an event up at the Hilltop Mall in that morning.
1: Mm-hmm.
0: And they call it a kid-friendly cool car carnival, and they get fire truck and an ambulance and a police vehicle, and then the little kiddos can check them out and go, wow, that's pretty cool. That's what I want to be when I grow up.
1: Mm-hmm.
0: And so they'll be there till 11 a.m. And then an integral part of our downtown event is we've worked with the Eagles Club, and they have a bike group, motorcycle group, Eagle Riders.
1: Oh, yeah.
0: And they sponsor a bike show in their parking lot in conjunction with us. And so that's where the majority of the motorcycles will be, and that's always fun. And then, of course, the downtown area, the show and shine goes till 4.
1: Yep.
0: And we have really developed a really nice food court in the City Hall parking lot.
1: Just next door. It's fantastic. I can walk outside and see a bunch of cars, and I can walk out our other door, and there's a bunch of food right next to me. It's torture.
0: Yeah.
1: But there's so many great, great, great food trucks and catering vehicles and what have you all out in that parking lot. So many good ones.
0: Well, and through the years, I think we've developed that nicely. We learned the hard way that you really can't have two or three people selling the same product. This was probably 5, 6, 7 years ago. We had 3 kettle corn vendors here.
1: Yep.
0: They all went home mad because none of them could sell enough. And so, as an example, for kettle corn, we'll have one. For ice cream, we'll have one, and so forth. And that seems to work much better.
1: Yeah.
0: And it gives people the assortment of product, and the quality is really good. And, of course, we'll have a tent set up in that parking lot with

0: tables and chairs so you can get out of the sun.
1: That's going to be really important.
0: Enjoy your food or snacks. And yeah, that's good.
1: And of course, throughout that whole day, you know, for folks being outside and all that stuff, be sure to wear sunscreen. Don't be dumb and, you know, walking around out without none of that on. That's just silly.
2: And we'll have ATV running around with water available.
1: That's
2: for
1: good.
2: People, so we're giving water away to people.
0: Well, the other thing is, Good Samaritan Hospital for several years has provided a first aid tent downtown.
1: Oh, good.
0: So if anybody has an incident, we have trained professionals on board to address that. So
1: that's fantastic.
0: That makes me feel better about it.
1: Oh, yeah.
0: And then, of course, that evening, as soon as the show and shine's over, we do a parade. And it'll start on down on Railroad Street, and it'll head north right up Central Avenue here up to Good Samaritan Hospital. And we think it's going to be larger than ever this year, primarily because we're celebrating 250 years for our country.
1: Yep.
0: And the 250-year group has gotten behind it and really promoted it.
1: Mm-hmm.
0: And so I'm fairly confident we're going to have a lot larger parade than we've ever had.
1: No, I definitely don't doubt it.
0: Yeah.
1: One bit. And something is coming back this year, too.
2: Yeah.
1: Coming up, I believe, on Saturday.
2: Up at Graham Tire, Saturday evening, I believe 7 p.m., there is the burnout contest.
1: Ooh, yeah. So I have been to many a burnout contest, and how is this burnout contest going to be, I guess, kind of handled, so to say?
2: Well, it's usually right out in front of their store. They'll block up the tires on the vehicle, and then you can spin them to your delight and create as much smoke as you can get, and the crowd will pick a winner.
1: Judge accordingly.
2: Yep, judge accordingly.
1: I see.
2: That's and if you enjoy the smell of tire smoke, which there are a lot of people that seem to, it's a fun. Kind of a rowdy event, but it's controlled.
1: Right, right. And that's the important part is it's controlled.
0: Yeah.
1: I think Graham Tire's not too far away from my place either, so I'll be smelling some burnt rubber for the evening as well.
0: Well, and just an interesting sidelight there, we have two gentlemen who do the color commentary while this is going on, and they're on an elevated trailer.
1: Oh, right.
0: And so they talk to the crowd, and they'll name off the participants and so forth. And so, it's a fun event. And so then that afternoon / evening, we have NHRA drag races at Kearney Raceway Park. And my understanding is they have 10 funny cars booked to come in.
1: Oh, wow, really?
0: Mm-hmm. And so those are always exciting. They have so much horsepower, and they go so fast.
1: It is nuts. If you've never seen a funny car in person, the speed that those guys can carry is ridiculous.
0: Yeah.
2: Yeah, they're pushing, you know, 2,000 to 3,000 horsepower and cranking up anywhere from 250 to 300 mile an hour in a quarter mile.
1: 300 mile an hour in a quarter mile is crazy to think about.
0: Yeah.
1: But what's happening on Sunday then?
2: Well, Sunday, out at AAE, we have a additional show and shine going on that's always sponsored basically by the UNK wrestling team.
1: Right.
0: Defending national champions.
1: Yes, defending national champions, the UNK wrestling team. And this show has happened quite a lot every year over at the American Automobile Experience, and the proceeds of which go towards supporting that national championship team.
0: Yep.
2: Correct. Yeah, so it's a good time. We'll have food trucks out there in addition to that, so there'll be food available, and then there's the museum is always there and open and available as well. So it should be a nice way to wrap things up for the weekend.
1: Definitely.
0: And then, of course, parallel to that, they're still running drag races out at Kearney Raceway Park during Sunday. So.
1: Yep.
0: Yeah.
1: So one thing to mention about this whole event, and I would say personally, especially on Saturday, is be safe, be smart.
0: Yeah. A few years ago, it got a little bit...
1: too rowdy.
0: But there you go. That was the phrase I was looking for. And the Buffalo County Community Partners stepped forward and said, you know what?

0: we want to look into this. And so they served as a catalyst, if you will, mm-hmm. and they got several different entities together. And, of course, by default, our car club's one of those entities.
1: Right.
0: By default, Kearney Police Department's another one of those entities.
1: Mm-hmm.
0: And then we also got UNK involved. UNK students, by and large, are not hugely involved with this because they're out of town in
1: right.
0: July.
1: Mm-hmm.
0: But anyway, they partnered with us. And then we also addressed the property owners on 25th Street there,
1: yep.
0: which, for lack of a better term, was like a war zone for a while.
1: It was.
0: It was bad. And so anyway, they've addressed that, and we've met and talked about it. We go around to the establishments that sell alcoholic beverages and ask them to please refrain from selling glass bottles on Saturday.
1: Yep.
0: The city of Kearney passed a new ordinance. I thought it was here, but it was not. You can't walk around with an open container of alcoholic beverages.
1: Mm-hmm.
0: And you used to see somebody with a beer in one hand and a 12-pack under their arm
1: right.
0: walking down the street. And so I can't do that anymore.
1: Nope.
0: And so, I mean, we want people to have as great of a time as they possibly can, but we also want people to be safe, and it's a family-oriented week.
1: Right.
0: And you just have to play well with others.
1: Exactly. So be safe and be smart, and don't give the police a harder time than they already got. Just in general. But Brad and Earl, is there anything else you guys want to add, I guess, before I let you go today?
0: Well, if you'd let us, I'd just rattle off our sponsors here.
1: Sure.
0: And these people, without them, we couldn't do it. And oh, by the way, around Christmas time every year, we look at our treasury and say we need to hold back X number of dollars, and then we kick out a whole bunch of money.
1: Yes.
0: We give a contribution to the law enforcement for all the help they give us.
1: Mm-hmm.
0: We give a contribution to the downtown merchants because it's hard for people to park downtown on Saturday. In fact, it's impossible.
1: Right.
0: So it's an inconvenience for them, although there's a whole bunch of people that are walking in and out of their stores. But anyway, we do that. And then we look at charitable organizations
1: right.
0: like the Red Cross, Jubilee Center, United Way, Salvation Army, Make-A-Wish, those types of organizations. Last year, I think we gave out, I think it was $11,500.
1: I think around $12,000.
0: Yeah, yeah. So, and that makes me feel good that we're giving back to the community. So, with that being said, our sponsors are Baldwin Filters, Kearney Eagle Riders, Kearney Raceway Park, Lavander's Body Shop, KGFW.
1: Hey, that's us.
0: You've heard of them. 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
1: Well, fellas, I thank you much for joining us today.
0: Thank you. Thank you so much, Alex. God bless.
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3: Jackson's dissent quotes a 2019 decision of the court in Rucho versus Common Cause for the proposition that courts should not risk assuming political responsibility for a partisan map drawing that often produces ill will and distrust.
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15: Sunny and 92. A chance of showers and thunderstorms popping up late this afternoon. Better chance of rain tonight, down into the 60s. Tomorrow, sunny, 80s. Tomorrow night, a 40% chance of overnight rain continuing into Friday morning. Friday's high should be 84. Saturday, 87. Sunday, 89. Back to the 90s for Monday and Tuesday. That's the latest Central Nebraska weather. I'm Brian Gallagher.
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0: And welcome back to KGFW's Talk of the Town. Krista Fritzen in.
8: Hello. Thanks for having us here, or having me here again, and keeping conversation about mental wellness and health going.
0: Of course. And kind of the big thing to talk about is the Central Nebraska Lacrosse team is hosting a volleyball tournament again.
8: Yes, we're back. And basically trying to promote awareness of suicide and suicide survivors and the need for support, as well as LOSS, local outreach to suicide survivors, and this is a Central Nebraska version, are sponsoring it Saturday, August 15th, and it starts at 8 a.m. at the Big Apple, and we have several sponsors who are promoting us being able to, again, increase awareness, as well as support those who have lost someone to suicide.
0: So how many years has this volleyball tournament been going on for?
8: We did not do it last year. But it had been right at 10 years, I believe, prior to that. And so there was requests and there was interest, so they decided to bring it back.
0: Keep her on going. Why not?
8: Yes, and it's usually a time where we have teams put together by survivors or families of survivors, of those who've lost someone to suicide, et cetera, as well as individuals who are just proponents for supporting people. And that, again, a reminder that survivors are those who have lost someone to suicide.
0: Right, and you mentioned kind of the support for those survivors. How important is it to kind of have that support? Because I feel like a lot of people who, you know, are dealing with mental health, it's pretty obvious that a lot of people dealing with mental health and those ideations and such need that sort of support. But what about the people who have, you know, who are left after somebody does, you know, go the distance, for lack of a better phrase?
8: Right. And support can look at very different, and it's a variety of ways that it presents itself, but it's crucial. And when individuals specifically report that just having someone there and present, not giving advice, not telling them how to feel, is huge. Just being there and even getting comfortable with silence, because sometimes people just need holding a hand or a pat on the back, or sometimes just being there. And so it's huge. There's a strong relationship in the research related to if people have a connection and have people who are there and they're responsive, in a positive way, meaning they're just present, not giving advice and saying things that even are unintentionally not helpful. If they're there, then there's less likelihood of increased depression, suicidality for that individual who's lost someone to suicide, because losing someone to suicide also becomes a risk factor for the family member who loses someone to suicide, especially if they're predisposed, but just in general.
0: Is there any statistics on and this is just kind of throwing this at you out of nowhere, but is there any statistics on, you know, the, I guess, rates of people who have gone to suicide after they have lost someone to suicide?
8: I don't know the statistics specifically, other than it increases their risk. And so we really look at it as risk factors and protective factors. Mm-hmm. So if a person already has a lot of protective factors, like not depressed, they don't have any depression history, they have limited stress or typical stress. Maybe they don't have a suicide loss in their family. There's no family history. Things like that. Or they have a strong support system, which is one of the biggest factors.
0: Right.
8: If they have a lot of protective factors, fewer risk factors, less likely that if they experience that loss to suicide, will they die by suicide themselves or attempt suicide or become depressed even.
0: And same with the other side of things.
8: Exactly. Exactly. And the risk factors, obviously, just you flip that. I think it's also important to know that a significant majority of people who die by suicide, depression or mental health issues are involved. But
0: right.
8: Not always. There's times when it's an impulsive act that's not related to depression.
0: It's an impulsive act.
8: Not, you know, if a person finds out a major loss or they're going to get caught and

0: something that they did. Those kinds of things. Again, significantly fewer numbers of those individuals, but I think it's really important to recognize that the risk factors, protective factors, are a key role in trying to understand the dynamic of suicide loss and suicide behaviors.
1: And kind of on that topic, at least a little bit, is mental resiliency. We've kind of spoken about this a little bit before in the past, but just as kind of a reminder for those who haven't heard it in a bit, what exactly is mental resiliency?
0: Really, it's the ability to recognize that we're able to push through and be successful in accomplishing certain tasks, being able to recognize that and see difficult situations as manageable. And so a person can, through that mindset, are able to basically accomplish tasks and push through without distress, but rather they're going to experience the stress, but they're able to work through and come through difficult situations and keep trying.
1: Because some level of stress is kind of a good thing in a way, right?
0: Without a doubt. It motivates us. It activates us from a physiological standpoint. It prepares us for fight or flight. Stress can be good. Distress becomes problematic. So it's like many things.
1: In moderation.
0: In moderation. You balance that out. It can move us forward. And stress is that combination. It's a package of physiological, psychological, and behavioral symptoms, and we can learn to manage that, because if we can manage our thoughts related to difficult situations, then those stressors or those difficult situations, we may experience stress. But if we manage our thoughts and say, hey, I can do this, then we're building resilience, and then once we're successful, then we really build our resilience. So the next difficult thing, we have a mindset that would promote us being successful.
1: We've talked about this a little bit before in the past as well, that mindset is a really strange, I don't want to say almost strangely, but it kind of is. It's a strangely powerful thing.
0: It's awesome, yes. And when we can use it for ourselves and those around us, success and strengthen us, it can be a strong part of resilience. It can be an important part of, say, even just getting physically stronger.
1: Right.
0: When we think that things are going to be helpful to us, they are helpful. So if I think about doing weights and I'm using a barbell and I'm focusing on my biceps, I'm going to recognize that if I think that it's helping, it's going to have a greater impact on my body. Likewise, if I see something is super stressful and I can't do it, you know, it's that whole I can't die without trying. I grew up hearing that all the time. And the reality is, when we think we can't, we probably won't engage, and or it increases the likelihood of us not being successful. But when we say I can, we're more likely to engage. We're more likely to create a positive cycle of engaging, accomplishing even part of it.
1: Right.
0: And then believing that we can do it. And then we build resilience through that.
1: The thing that I always like to think that I still find is kind of crazy is we were talking about this a little bit off air is the shake study.
0: Yes.
1: Where basically the two groups are given identical shakes. One group has said, hey, this is going to be really healthy for you and kind of keep you full for a long period of time. The other one was not told that. And what was found is that the chemical or whatever it is that makes you feel hungry was reduced in the people that were told, hey, this is going to keep you full for longer.
0: Yes. Their level
1: just
0: stayed lower.
1: Just because their brain told them that.
0: Yes.
1: It's absolutely wild.
0: Right. And it's a version of that study because it was really the same people at two different settings told one thing and told a different thing. So
1: right.
0: It's pretty amazing. And we also find that in, say, workers. Hotel, that same group of people that did that research, it's called the hotel study, and basically told workers that they looked at workers who just did really hard, like housekeeping duties, and they did not initially think that it was hard work, right? And that they were getting physical benefits from it. And so they did a lot of measurements of blood pressure as well as physical strength, et cetera. And then they told part of the group that it was physically active and they were stronger and they were that was a workout, and basically their body responded that way and
1: as
0: they
1: if
0: got
1: it was
0: stronger.
1: A workout.
0: And so once they thought of their work as healthy and it was making them stronger and it was working on positive blood pressure, etc., their body did that compared to when they weren't told that.
1: So it's one of those things where it is best to have that form of resiliency and almost telling yourself, hey, I will get this done, I will blah blah blah, whatever that may be, because at the end of the day that'll actually help you follow through with stuff.
0: Right. And it not only makes us behaviorally different, it makes us physiologically different, which means we're going to activate multiple levels of potential success if we just simply will it to happen. The number of times, and it sounds like hocus pocus and kind of crazy.
1: It does sound like mumbo jumbo, but it is actually true.
0: Yes, when we will it to happen, and we believe it's going to happen, much more likely it will.
1: Which is just crazy to think about.

0: But Krista, if folks want to find out more information on certain resources, mental health, wellness, what have you, where do we look?
1: Well, we do have a website as well as a Facebook page for local outreach to suicide survivors, and there's a plethora of resources on that, which is a really helpful resource in and of itself. And again, the fallbacks, we have Region 3 Behavioral Health Services in this area, as well as Buffalo County Community Partners, and 988 is a great resource, and it'll help to triage you to the areas of where we can get information for this area too.
0: And it's not just with 988, I know a lot of people hear the ads and such and so forth that say it's a suicide crisis hotline and stuff like that. It's not just for that. It's also, there's plenty of awesome resources there as well if you need it.
1: Exactly.
0: But Krista, thank you so much for joining us today.
1: Thank you, and we appreciate the opportunity at UNK, and we'll keep promoting wellness in our community.
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6: Cattle and corn are lower. Soybeans are mostly higher. Hogs are up. I'm John Perkins with a Brownfield Market Update. 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Soybeans are mostly higher, with the USDA confirming new export demand from China. August is up 4.5 at 11.98 and a quarter. September's 1.5 higher at 11.88 and a half. Corn is seeing some profit taking, with September down 6.5 at 4.37 and a quarter, and December 5.5 lower at 4.58 and three quarters. Cattle are down ahead of widespread direct business. August live's 232 lower at 236.10. October's down 207 at 231.95. August feeders are 270 lower at 357.95. And with pork higher yesterday, August hogs are up $1.52 at 98.45. And October lean is 232 higher at 83.97. Brownfield.
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3: The ceasefire's over, he thinks, and President Trump as Iran can expect to be hit hard with strikes again tonight. I'm Chris Foster, Fox News. Strikes resumed after Iran went back to attacking tankers in the Strait of Hormuz, and now today targeting American military sites in Bahrain and Kuwait. The president's threatening Iran's civilian infrastructure.
4: Their electric plants, where they make their electricity, there. We'll take them out. I don't want to do that, but if we have to, we'll take them out.
3: And threatening to seize Iran's Karg Island and its oil infrastructure.
4: We attacked Karg Island last night. We knocked out a piece. I said, don't touch the oil, because maybe we'll take over Karg Island.
3: President also at the NATO summit in Turkey says he wants to end trade with Spain and tells Ukraine's President Zelensky he'll grant a license for Ukraine to manufacture their own Patriot air defense systems to stop Russian attacks. The Trump administration announces what it calls a major investigation of work visa fraud.
5: Labor Department Inspector General Anthony D'Esposito says investigators are probing visa use for alleged human trafficking schemes. He tells Maria Bartiromo of Fox Business they're looking at the use of H-1B visas that allow skilled foreign people to work in the U.S. and PERM visas, the first step toward a green card.
6: We've already started to issue dozens of subpoenas. We are going to make sure that we track down every lead.
5: D'Esposito says it's not just hiring factory workers, but medical facilities and doctors' offices.
6: Much of the visa and the human trafficking that we see when it comes to this foreign labor is tied to cartels, is tied to transnational gangs.
5: Jenny Cosola, Fox News.
3: Kentucky Governor Democrat Andy Beshear says he's asked for an update on Senate Republican Mitch McConnell's condition. He's been hospitalized for 3.5 weeks with no one saying why. A German doctor is sentenced to life in prison for murdering 15 seriously ill patients during home visits. 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
3: Fox's Lillian Wu reports on a crackdown on international criminal networks based in India.
19: The U.S. has charged the imprisoned head of an Indian criminal gang and his North American deputy with directing the murder of a Sikh separatist leader outside a Sikh temple in Canada in 2023. The indictment accuses crime boss Lawrence Bishnoi, behind bars in India since 2015, of directing the operation from his jail cell using smuggled cell phones. The charge is part of a massive law enforcement operation involving agencies across the U.S., Canada and Europe against 37 defendants, officials say are part of three Indian international syndicates linked to kidnappings, murders and other crimes.
3: Most of the new arrests are in California. Arizona's extreme heat is putting a strain on animal shelters.
20: The forecast high in Phoenix today is 112 degrees and that heat is causing animal shelters to overflow. Kim Powell is with Maricopa County's Animal Care and Control.
21: Theory is that when people are seeing lost dogs running around in the heat, they're more likely to stop and try to help them because, of course, they're worried about their paws, worried about dehydration.

0: heat stroke.
1: Powell says 117 dogs were brought to the shelter after the 4th of July weekend, bringing the population to 760. That's 100 over capacity. Gary Baumgarten, Fox News.
2: Emmy nominations for the year's best television are being announced this hour.
3: On the drama side, it could be The Pitt, the reigning champ, its biggest challenger, Vince Gilligan's sci-fi drama, Pluribus. In comedy, Hacks looks to go out on top for its final season with four-time winner Jean Smart, a lock for lead actress. In limited series, it's a showdown between Beef and Ryan Murphy's love story, John F. Kennedy Jr. and Carolyn Bessette.
2: It's Fox and Michelle Polito on Wall Street. The Dow is down 781 points. Oil's up after the resumption of strikes and President Trump says he thinks the Iran ceasefire is over. I'm Chris Foster, Fox News.
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5: Sunny and 92, a chance of showers and thunderstorms popping up late this afternoon. Better chance of rain tonight, down into the 60s. Tomorrow, sunny, 80s. Tomorrow night, a 40% chance of overnight rain continuing into Friday morning. Friday's high should be 84. Saturday, 87. Sunday, 89. Back to the 90s for Monday and Tuesday. That's the latest Central Nebraska weather. I'm Brian Gallagher.
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6: It's such a blessing. 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I remember ending junior year and hoping for great things, you know, for a phone call during the summer. Never got that phone call. Thank God for that.
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7: This is America in the Morning from Westwood One. Good morning, I'm John Trout. It's Wednesday, July 8th, 2026. Here's what's coming up on America in the Morning.
8: Controversial Senate candidate in Maine, Graham Flatner, loses one of his biggest endorsers. I'm Clayton Neville.
9: The U.S. military has launched a series of strikes against Iranian targets. I'm Lisa Dwyer.
10: President Trump is in Turkey for a NATO summit and making a promise to the host country. Sagar Meghani, Washington.
11: Officials say a Manhattan high-rise under construction near Grand Central Terminal remains unstable. Julie Walker, New York.
12: Francis Emmanuel Macron had entered the presidential palace to meet Syrian President Ahmad al-Sharaa when the explosions happened. I'm Charles Villasma.
13: It was an epic finish at the World Cup in Atlanta as Argentina beat Egypt 3-2. I'm Ed Donahue.
7: All ahead on America in the Morning. It's 7 after. Maine Democratic Senate candidate Graham Flatner is facing more calls to end his campaign amid new allegations. Correspondent Clayton Neville reports.
8: The race has national implications as Democrat Graham Flatner runs to unseat Republican Susan Collins in Maine in the midterms. A Democratic win in that state could shift the balance of power in Congress. Flatner's been no stranger to controversy since launching his campaign with allegations of sexting and infidelity against him. Through those controversies, though, he's maintained support of Democrats until now. Maryland Governor Wes Moore.
14: These are horrific allegations, and he needs to get out of the race right now.
8: This in the wake of new allegations against Flatner. 41-year-old Maine resident Ginny Rackacott says that Flatner raped her back in 2021. He denies the allegations, but one of his top supporters on Capitol Hill now distancing himself from Flatner. Senator Bernie Sanders said, quote, "In light of these very serious allegations, I've recommended that he step aside." End quote. Senate Minority Leader Chuck Schumer focused on beating Collins when speaking with reporters.
15: We're going to beat Susan Collins.
8: Flatner took to social media this week.
16: I wanted to directly address the troubling, serious, and false allegations against me. Any accusation of non-consensual behavior is categorically false.
8: While denying the allegations, he says he's considering his next steps in the race. If he drops out by July 13th, Democrats can still field another candidate before the end of the month. Gubernatorial runner-up in Maine, Nirav Shah, and one-time Flatner ally Troy Jackson, among potential replacements. I'm Clayton Neville.
7: The conflict between the U.S. and Iran is heating up again. Correspondent Lisa Dwyer reports tensions flared after several ships in the Strait of Hormuz were attacked.
9: The U.S. military has launched a series of strikes against Iranian targets after three merchant ships were struck in the waters of Oman. In a statement posted to social media, U.S. Central Command says American forces launched the strikes to impose heavy costs for targeting and attacking commercial shipping crewed by innocent civilians in an international waterway, and says that Iran's demonstrated aggression was unwarranted, dangerous, and a clear violation of the ceasefire. I'm Lisa.

0: The Dwyer.
1: President Trump traveled to Turkey to participate in a NATO summit. Correspondent Sahir Meghani reports the president made some promises to the host nation while there.
2: President Trump is in Turkey for a NATO summit and making a promise to the host country. After an honors arrival ceremony in Ankara, the president said he'll lift sanctions imposed on Turkey after it bought a Russian missile defense system and thus was kicked out of America's F-35 fighter jet program.
3: It's time.
2: Regaining access to the jets is a top goal of Turkey's leader. Will the U.S. sell them to him?
3: It's a decision we're going to make.
2: The president's often upended NATO summits with complaints European allies are not spending enough on defense. Earlier today, NATO announced military projects worth billions of dollars.
4: It's money well spent.
2: Alliance Chief Mark Rutte says NATO cannot keep being over-reliant on the U.S. Sagar Meghani, Washington.
1: 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It's 11 after. When we return on America in the Morning, a routine construction project leads to an alarming discovery in the heart of New York City. That and more after these messages.
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1: You're with America in the Morning. A chance for severe weather today, mainly in the Carolinas and Midwest. Here's AccuWeather.com meteorologist Brian Thompson with the Wednesday outlook.
10: We're watching a couple of areas for the potential for some severe thunderstorms as we head through the afternoon and evening hours for today. The first one being across southern parts of the Mid-Atlantic and also down into the Carolinas. The potential for some flooding downpours and some locally damaging winds with some of these storms as they develop again later on today. And there will be some thunderstorms even back through Kentucky and Tennessee. Some of those could be locally heavy and gusty too. Outside of that, across the rest of the southeast down to the central Gulf Coast and through Florida, kind of the typical summertime thunderstorms popping up with the heating of the day as we head into the afternoon hours. Across the northeast today, it's going to be brightening up. A lot of areas have seen quite a few clouds the last couple of days, and it's been quite the change over the past couple of days with temperatures only in the 60s and 70s in the afternoon in many places, but it will be warming back up into the 80s today as the sun comes back out. Also watching thunderstorms across the Midwest today from the upper part of Michigan, upper peninsula Peninsula of Michigan through Wisconsin, and we'll see those storms fire through Iowa, Nebraska, northern parts of Kansas, the Black Hills of South Dakota, and through the Rockies as well. We'll have the potential for some strong storms that could produce hail, damaging winds, and some flooding downpours. We are going to be also watching some heat in the desert southwest. Could hit 110 degrees in Las Vegas today. It'll get close to 115 in Phoenix, but it is going to be much more comfortable along the west coast as we'll enjoy some sunshine on this Wednesday. And that's the weather across America.

0: America. In Cleveland today, humid with sun and some clouds, high 84. In Denver, partly sunny for today. There could be a strong afternoon thunderstorm around with a high of 92. That's the nation's weather. I'm AccuWeather.com meteorologist Brian Thompson.
1: 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I'm John Trout. Several buildings in New York City had to be evacuated yesterday after construction crews found a high-rise with buckling support beams. Correspondent Julie Walker has the story.
2: Officials say a Manhattan high-rise under construction near Grand Central Terminal remains unstable after columns buckled and floors sagged Tuesday. The structure was still moving and buildings in the surrounding area had to evacuate, including a hotel, school, and several offices. Mayor Mamdani on scene.
3: First responders and structural engineers are working closely with the project engineer to develop plans to shore up the impacted floor. If the floor is deemed to be secure, engineers will enter and begin shoring up the building. As we await the arrivals of materials that will stabilize the building, DOB engineers have been investigating with FDNY drones. This is an extremely serious situation.
2: Officials found two columns had buckled on the 21st and 22nd floors. The building is the former Pfizer HQ under construction to build luxury apartments. Julie Walker, New York.
1: Correspondent Charles de Ledesma reports explosions rocked Damascus, Syria during a visit from French President Emmanuel Macron.
4: France's Emmanuel Macron had entered the presidential palace to meet Syrian President Ahmad al-Sharia when the explosions happened, where local media report Macron was staying. The French president's office says he's safe and that his meeting with al-Sharia was continuing. Macron's the first major Western leader to visit Syria since al-Sharia came to power. State media, citing an unnamed security official, says the two blasts in the heart of the capital were caused by explosive devices. A large plume of smoke could be seen from the site. The area's on a busy street in Damascus and is near the headquarters of the tourism industry and the Damascus National Museum. Footage widely circulated on social media showed a van and a motorcycle on fire and bloodstains on the street. No group has immediately claimed responsibility. I'm Charles de Ledesma.
1: In an historic comeback, Argentina beats Egypt 3-2 to secure its spot in the round of eight at the World Cup. Correspondent Ed Donahue has the story.
5: It was an epic finish at the World Cup in Atlanta as Argentina beat Egypt 3-2. Egypt was leading 2-0 with 11 minutes of regulation time to go. Argentina roared back with three goals. Enzo Fernandez scored the winning goal in stoppage time. Fan Sudi Morales was riding that roller coaster.
6: I was crying since the beginning. I was praying. I have a rosary here. I was very nervous, but I knew that we got this.
5: The second goal was scored by Lionel Messi, his eighth goal of this World Cup.
7: No, bueno, la verdad que felicidad, por...
5: Messi says, honestly, I'm just so happy we made it through, and about the way we did it. Things got tough at 2-0, so it was incredibly exciting to turn it around once again. We suffered a lot, but that's the World Cup for you. Messi was in tears after the final whistle. I'm Ed Donahue.
1: It's 18 after. When we return on America in the Morning, shortchanged. A major insurer is accused of leaving homeowners holding the bag. After these messages.
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0: lawsuit, Oklahoma says that since at least 2020, Allstate has secretly used restrictive standards in assessing claims in order to lower payments to policyholders and boost corporate profits. The state also accused the Illinois-based company of stripping licensed adjusters of their ability to approve coverage and replacing them with unlicensed reviewers who are more likely to deny coverage. The lawsuit seeks unspecified damages plus civil fines for violations of Oklahoma consumer protection and anti-racketeering laws. Allstate has not commented on the litigation. AI stocks are weighing down markets after underperforming analysts' expectations. Correspondent Seth Sutel has your market report.
1: I'm Seth Sutel, and this is the AP Market Report. Major indexes closed lower on Wall Street as AI-related companies fell again. The S&P 500 fell 0.4% Tuesday. Big drops for several major chip makers pulled the index lower. That offset gains in other parts of the market. The Nasdaq Composite fell 1.2%. The Dow lost 130 points. That's about 0.2%. The weakness began in Asia, where Samsung Electronics sank 6.9% in Seoul, despite predicting huge gains in second quarter profits. AI stocks have come under pressure worldwide because of worries that their prices have shot too high. Crude oil prices rose, treasury yields climbed in the bond market. Seth Sutel, New York.
0: As fuel prices put the squeeze on U.S. airlines, correspondent Haya Panjwani reports they're starting to prioritize higher-paying customers.
2: U.S. airlines are betting big on premium cabins to deliver profits. America's biggest airlines are expanding their premium cabins and adding more luxury perks to attract high-paying passengers. Experts say airline competition for customers who are willing to pay for comfortable seats, chef-designed food, and access to exclusive airport lounges has accelerated since the end of the COVID-19 pandemic. Analysts say first class, business class, and premium economy seats now generate a disproportionate share of airline revenue. Critics say the new era of luxury travel is widening the gap between premium and economy passengers. I'm Haya Panjwani.
0: It's 24 after. When we return on America in the Morning, a years-long royal battle with the tabloid press has finally reached its conclusion after these messages.
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2: It's 26 after. Welcome back. Here with America in the Morning. Police in Arizona say a toddler pulled from a backyard pool in February was declared dead at a hospital, only to be found alive hours later. Correspondent Marcela Sanchez reports.
3: First responders were dispatched to a home in a Phoenix suburb in response to a possible drowning in February. An 18-month-old boy was taken to Mercy Gilbert Medical Center, where a doctor pronounced him dead. But about 5 hours later, police were notified that the child was found breathing in a room that serves as the hospital morgue. Newly released police records also reveal two Gilbert police officers saw possible signs of life multiple times.

0: Now, police in Gilbert are recommending criminal neglect charges against the boy's parents. Investigators say there was a strong odor of marijuana at the home and open doors that could have allowed unsupervised access to the pool. Mercy Gilbert says it's investigated the heartbreaking situation, but won't disclose any details. I'm Marcela Sanchez.
1: A judge has issued the final verdict in Prince Harry's lawsuit against tabloids in England. Correspondent Brian Melly reports.
2: Prince Harry's final lawsuit to tame the British tabloids has ended in defeat. A judge in London's High Court dismissed his privacy invasion case against the publisher of the Daily Mail. The judge says Harry relied too heavily on inference and not on evidence, and he found it was realistic that the reporting had come from legitimate sources. The decision scuttles a bid by Harry and six others, including singer Elton John and actor-model Liz Hurley, who were seeking substantial damages. Now they could be stuck with substantial legal bills. It's estimated to have cost over $65 million to put this case and bring it to trial. The judge leaves a mixed legacy for Harry's trio of lawsuits accusing tabloid publishers of hacking his phone and using private detectives to dig up dirt on his life. 3 years ago, a different judge found the publisher of the Daily Mirror had engaged in widespread and habitual phone hacking and awarded damages to Harry. Last year, Rupert Murdoch's flagship tabloid, The Sun, settled a case out of court and issued an unprecedented apology to Harry. The ruling coincidentally came as Harry happened to be in London.
1: It was on this date, but what was the year the first U.S. passport was printed? 1796. It was a large 11 by 17 document designed to protect merchant ships from pirates. America in the Morning for Wednesday, July 8th, 2026 is produced by Alexander Hinton. I'm John Trout. This is Westwood One.
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7: News. I'm CJ Papa. President Trump believes the ceasefire with Iran is over. The president describing the military action he ordered.
8: We hit him very hard last night.
7: Speaking at the NATO summit, adding,
8: probably hit him hard again tonight. I'll give him a little warning. We're going to hit him hard tonight.
7: The president says he's not sure the road to a peace deal with Iran will stick. Military actions come after Iran fired at U.S. assets in the region. President Trump calling it a great honor to meet with Ukraine's President Zelensky to discuss Russia's ongoing war.
9: I'm very happy that our side began to work on a drone deal, and it's a very good beginning.
7: The president said he would buy Ukrainian drones. At least four people killed last night in several locations in Ukraine. And the French president, Emmanuel Macron, says he did not hear any complaints in the room from President Trump about NATO allies. America is listening to Fox News.
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11: In baseball's late game, the Rockies beat the Dodgers in L.A. with three unearned runs in the eighth inning. Shohei Ohtani did hit a leadoff homer. Minnesota 3-1 over Cleveland. White Sox were beaten at home by Boston 8-1. Kansas City trailed the Mets 9-4 after four innings, but the Royals took the game 16-12. Tyler Tolbert of KC went 5-for-6. He had hits in 12 straight plate appearances, tying a Major League record. Philadelphia's Kyle Schwarber hit his 31st homer in a Phil's 4-1 win at Cincinnati. Tampa Bay over the Yankees 6-4. Milwaukee swept a doubleheader at St. Louis. Pittsburgh beat Atlanta as Ryan O'Hearn had three homers, 10 RBIs. At the World Cup, the round of 16 is over as Switzerland won on penalty kicks, eliminating Colombia. Argentina, with three late goals, survived to beat Egypt 3-2. The World Cup is off Wednesday before the quarterfinals begin.
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1: This is America in the Morning from Westwood One. I'm John Trout. Coming up this half hour,
2: both the shooting war and the economic war between the U.S. and Iran resume. I'm Richard Johnson.
3: President Trump has harsh words for European allies while attending the NATO conference in Turkey. I'm John Stolness in Washington.
4: Evacuations in the heart of Midtown Manhattan. I'm Clayton Neville.
5: Trump administration plans to open a 528-bed holding center for migrant families and unaccompanied children. I'm Ben Thomas.
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1: 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Thanks for listening. With the Tuesday national forecast and some warming temperatures for many in the Northeast, here's AccuWeather.com meteorologist Brian Thompson.
14: It's going to be warming back up across the Northeast today after what's been quite the roller coaster ride over the past week or so. We went from triple digit temperatures at times last week to daytime temperatures from Philadelphia to Boston that were only in the 60s and 70s the last couple of days. That was thanks to the clouds and some of the rain that was moving through. But with the rain now gone, the clouds moving out, we are going to see an improvement today. Temperatures into the 80s this afternoon. The humidity should even come down a bit, and it does look largely dry across the Northeast today. Can't say the same, though, through the southern mid-Atlantic, parts of Virginia and into the Carolinas, where there will be the potential for flooding downpours and damaging wind gusts with some of the storms moving through the Carolinas today, and even some heavier storms back through parts of Kentucky and Tennessee, too. Some spotty thunderstorms farther south toward the central Gulf Coast down to Florida. We will see mostly dry weather farther north, though, through Indianapolis, Detroit, and Chicago today. Watching another area of potentially severe storms across the Midwest from parts of Wisconsin, even the UP of Michigan, back through southern parts of Minnesota, through Iowa, Nebraska, and Kansas, even western parts of South Dakota through the Black Hills could have some hail, damaging winds, and flooding downpours with some of those storms. And it will be stormy across the Rockies at times this afternoon with some of those heavier thunderstorms. Looking toward the southwest, it's going to be a very hot day from Las Vegas to Phoenix. In fact, in Phoenix, some of the hottest weather we've seen so far this year, a high around 115. It'll be around 110 in Las Vegas this afternoon. The comfortable spot in the west will be along the west coast. Highs in the 70s from Seattle down to Portland today. A nice day along the California coast as well. That's the nation's weather. I'm AccuWeather.com meteorologist Brian Thompson.
1: 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Calls for Maine Democrat Senate nominee Graham Plattner to resign are growing in the wake of a rape accusation from his ex-girlfriend. Correspondent Ed Donahue reports.
15: Vermont Independent Senator Bernie Sanders is the latest and most notable lawmaker to pull support for Maine Democratic Senate nominee Graham Plattner following an allegation of

0: Sexual assault.
1: I wanted to directly address the troubling, serious, and false allegations against me.
0: In a video message, Plattner says any allegation of non-consensual behavior is false.
1: Regardless of the inaccuracy of the reporting, but mindful of the political reality it will inflict, we are taking the time to reflect on the best path forward for the state that I love, the people that I love, the movement I belong to, and the goal of defeating Susan Collins.
0: The allegation is the latest in a string of controversies Plattner has faced and so far weathered since the oyster farmer and Marine veteran entered the race. Maine Governor Janet Mills earlier dropped out of the Democratic race for Senate. I'm Ed Donahue.
2: The U.S. is back on the offensive against Iran on two fronts, military and economic. More from correspondent Rich Johnson.
3: Before he left for the NATO summit, President Trump made U.S. intentions clear.
4: We're either going to make a deal or we're going to finish the job.
3: And late Tuesday, U.S. Central Command announced new strikes against Iran in an offensive that one source told CNN is punishment and won't be over for a bit. The action comes after Iran attacked at least three tankers in the Strait of Hormuz. The U.S. has also revoked a waiver allowing Iran to sell oil. Iran calls that a violation of last month's Memorandum of Understanding. Before the new attacks, Iran said there will be no new peace talks if Trump continues his threats. Carnegie Endowment for International Peace senior fellow Karim Sajjanpour says it's a sign that Iran is overplaying its hand.
5: Right now, I think that Iranian officials are experiencing what I call a sugar high. They are very confident, given that they were able to survive. That was their only priority, which was to survive.
3: His comment made before the new U.S. military action, courtesy of CNN. Tuesday in Turkey at the NATO summit, the president continued to criticize the alliance for not joining the fight.
4: You would think that they'd be very willing to do something to help us, and they really weren't.
3: Trump said if not for the NATO summit being held in Turkey, he might not have attended. The world quickly reacted to the new military action. After falling below $70 a barrel on Monday amid signs of peace, Brent crude was trading near $76 late Tuesday, a 5% day-to-day rise. I'm Rich Johnson.
2: President Trump is in Turkey for 2 days of meetings with NATO allies and to meet with his political counterpart, Turkey's President Erdogan. Trump also revealed he will allow Turkey back into the United States F-35 program, as correspondent John Stolness reports from Washington.
6: The president announced he was removing sanctions against Turkey put in place in 2019 when Turkey purchased a Russian-made air defense system. But Trump proclaimed he does not want to sanction friends.
4: Why wouldn't we do that? We have a better relationship with Turkey, and Turkey's been in many ways much more loyal than other countries that we think would be loyal. So, yeah, it's something certainly we would consider. It's a great plan.
6: Israeli Prime Minister Benjamin Netanyahu told CNN Tuesday he advised President Trump against making that decision.
7: Notwithstanding the personal friendship that President Trump has with Erdogan, it doesn't make Turkey a friendly state to the United States, to the contrary.
6: The president also hinted he may not be done drawing down U.S. forces from European theaters.
4: Well, we're going to see. I was very disappointed with NATO. And frankly, if it weren't held in Turkey, where my friend happens to be a very strong leader, a very strong person, it's possible that I wouldn't have attended.
6: Trump has already ordered the withdrawal of about 5,000 troops in his second term, mostly from Germany. And after being pressed by reporters regarding harsh things he has said and posted on social media about Europe, Trump warned European countries their way of life is in danger.
4: Europe's a very different place than it was 20 years ago. A lot different, much different. It's a much different, and they better be careful with immigration and energy.
6: The president once again declared his desire for the U.S. to take control of Greenland.
4: Well, that's what hurt my relationship with NATO, because Greenland doesn't help Denmark. Denmark doesn't spend money to really help Greenland.
6: And he once again voiced his displeasure with Europe's unwillingness to provide military support to open the Strait of Hormuz and participate in the war with Iran.
4: You would think that they'd be very willing to do something to help us.
6: Ukrainian President Volodymyr Zelensky was also there, pushing for his country to be invited into NATO.
8: And we already see each other as reliable partners, and it would be only natural to become a part of one common security community.
6: He's also asking for more U.S.-made Patriot missiles for Ukraine as well as Western Europe to protect against Russian attacks. John Stolness, Washington.
2: 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When we return on America in the Morning, driverless rides are expanding, but so are questions about safety. That and more after these messages.

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3: 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With a history that dates back more than 60 years, freezer pops are nearly synonymous with the heat of summer and being a kid. Freezer pops are a very shareable treat, so whether your favorite flavor is cherry, orange, or grape, it's always good to have some on hand. Also on this date, in 1776, Colonel John Nixon of Pennsylvania became the first person to publicly read aloud the Declaration of Independence to a gathering of citizens on the steps of Independence Hall in Philadelphia. And in 1913, Alfred Carlton Gilbert received the patent for the Erector Set, which will then go on to become one of the most popular toys of all time. If it's your birthday today, you share it with celebrity chef Wolfgang Puck, born in 1949, and country music star Toby Keith, Red Solo Cup, born in 1961. I'm Tushar Saxena, and that's your Fox Daily Snapshot.
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6: No injuries were reported. The mayor said the effort to stabilize the building would last into the night.
7: First responders and structural engineers are working closely with the project engineer to develop plans to shore up the impacted floor. If the floor is deemed to be secure, engineers will enter and begin shoring up the building.
6: Streets remained shut down and buildings evacuated. I'm Clayton Neville.
8: Prosecutors unveil new footage inside the Utah courtroom where they're laying out the case against Charlie Kirk's alleged assassin. Correspondent Hannah Schoenbaum reports.
9: Kirk's parents and widow are back in court, along with the president's son, Donald Trump Jr. Prosecutors are working to convince a judge that they have enough evidence against defendant Tyler Robinson to put him on trial for aggravated murder. We heard an investigator testify about Robinson's alleged movements around Utah Valley University on the day of the shooting. And prosecutors played previously unseen campus surveillance video that the investigator said shows Robinson climb over a railing onto a rooftop, crouch down, and run to a site overlooking where Kirk was speaking. Julie Eastman, a fan of Charlie Kirk, told me she lined up at 4 a.m. to snag one of just 14 seats available to the public.
10: Erica got teary-eyed a little bit and was, you know, putting her head down a lot of it. Charlie's mom got emotional.
9: Outside court in Provo, Utah, I'm Hannah Schoenbaum.
8: ICE releases plans for a new facility which could speed up deportations for families and kids. Correspondent Ben Thomas has details.
11: The Trump administration plans to open a 528-bed holding center for migrant families and unaccompanied children awaiting removal from the U.S. It's being built in Alexandria, Louisiana, next to an airfield that's become the nation's largest hub of deportation flights. Immigration and Customs Enforcement says the facility's not a detention center, but a staging facility. The location would remove logistical headaches caused by extracting children from foster homes and shelters and not having anywhere to put them during final preparations for flight. I'm Ben Thomas.
8: Correspondent Lisa Dwyer reports a judge is rejecting the Justice Department's attempt to get names of 2020 election workers.
12: A federal judge has ruled that the U.S. Department of Justice cannot have access to personal information for every person who worked during the 2020 election in Georgia.

0: charges Fulton County. The Justice Department in April obtained a grand jury subpoena seeking the names and personal contact information of county employees and volunteer poll workers. The county argued the subpoena was overly broad and meant to target and harass President Donald Trump's opponents. In its ruling Tuesday, U.S. District Judge William Ray called the subpoena unreasonable. I'm Lisa Dwyer.
1: Tesla's driverless robo-taxis are now picking up riders in Miami, and industry watchers are already questioning the fleet's safety record. The new old tech guy, Chuck Palm, has that story.
2: If you hail a ride in Miami this week, the car that shows up may be completely empty. Tesla flipped the switch on the robo-taxi service there last Friday with no driver, no safety monitor, and nobody up front. What shows up is just a Model Y with your name on it. Miami is Tesla's first fully driverless market outside of Texas, and it's a first real weather test. Florida's summer downpours are tough on cameras, and Tesla's system sees the world through cameras alone. You might want to read the map before you cheer. The service area dodges the downtown, Miami Beach, and airport pickups. The fleet is small, and Bloomberg counts roughly 59 Tesla robotaxis in the whole country. On the other hand, Waymo, running in Miami since January, operates about 4,000 vehicles and logs more than 500,000 paid rides every week. Tesla's Austin numbers explain their hesitancy. 14 reported crashes in its first 7 months. That's about one every 57,000 miles, or roughly four times worse than Tesla's own benchmark for a human driver. Even Elon Musk says that the real robo-taxi money doesn't arrive before 2027. So, yes, the front seat is empty. Just read the fine print and maybe the forecast. Follow the new old tech guy on X, at Chuck Palm.
1: 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Here's Robert Workman.
3: Tuesday wrapped up the round of 16 at the World Cup. Number one Argentina came back from down 2-0 late to upend upstart Egypt 3-2 in Atlanta. Lionel Messi, whose first half penalty was stopped, booted the cross that Cristian Romero headed in at the 79-minute mark. Then Messi himself knocked in the tying goal, his eighth to lead this year's Golden Boot race, and record 21st World Cup goal all time. Enzo Fernandez then capped the comeback with the winner in stoppage time. Switzerland then got by Colombia on penalties in Vancouver, so after an off day today, the quarterfinals begin tomorrow with France and Morocco in Foxborough. Spain meets Belgium in L.A. on Friday. Then Saturday, it's Norway against England in Miami and Argentina taking on Switzerland in Kansas City. Baseball, Ryan O'Hearn hit 3 home runs and drove in 10 runs as the Pirates torpedoed the Braves 12-4. O'Hearn belted a grand slam in the first inning, a three-run shot in the third, and another three-run dinger in the sixth. Royals overpowered the Mets 16-12. The teams combined for 32 hits. Casey's Tyler Tolbert came into the game with hits in seven straight at-bats. And he did it five more times, tying the record of 12 hits in a row.
4: This is a truly honor. I wouldn't say it's a me thing. It's just one thing to celebrate together as a team because, most importantly, we got the wins.
3: That record was set in 1902 and had not been done again since 1952. Brewers swept a pair from the Cardinals 4-3 in the day game, 10-2 under the lights thanks to a 7-run seventh. Kyle Schwarber hit his league-leading 31st big fly. Zach Wheeler tied his career high with 14 Ks, and the Phillies defeated the Reds 4-1. Rays dropped the Yankees 6-4. Ian Seymour fanned a dozen. Twins topped the Guardians 3-1. Taj Bradley with 10 punchouts. Tarek Skubal struck out 9. Colt Keith went deep, and the Tigers tore up the A's 6-2. Red Sox ripped the White Sox for their fourth straight win to pull themselves out of the AL East cellar. Padres topped the Diamondbacks, all of the scoring in the first inning, including Jake Cronenworth's 3-run tater. Rangers hung up a tie-breaking 5-spot in the 8th to take down the Angels. Rockies got 3 in the 8th to edge the Dodgers, despite Shohei Ohtani hitting his 300th career home run. Wins for the Astros, Cubs, Blue Jays, and Marlins. And at the Wimbledon in the quarterfinals, 7-seed Coco Gauff dropped the first set, but rallied to beat fellow American 4-seed Jessica Pegula 3-3. Men's quarters, number 1 and defending champ Jannik Sinner was a straight set winner, while number 7 Novak Djokovic needed 5 sets, 5 hours and 15 minutes to oust 3-seed Canadian Felix Auger-Aliassime. That's Wednesday Sports.
1: 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Now 8 before the hour. When we return on America in the Morning, lights, camera, algorithm. Meet Hollywood's next leading lady after these messages.
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6: It's 6 till. Welcome back. This is America in the Morning. The boarding school where Paris Hilton claims she was abused as a teen has had its license revoked. Correspondent Julie Walker has details.
7: As a teen, Paris Hilton went to a Utah boarding school where she says she was abused, including allegations that staff beat her, watched her shower, gave her unknown pills. Over the years, others made similar abuse claims. Now the state has taken the school's license away. In June, Hilton spoke out about it on the steps of the Provo courthouse.
8: Provo Canyon School tried to break me down. They told me I was worthless. They told me that no one loved me. They told me I would amount to nothing in life. But when they locked me in solitary confinement, all I could do to keep myself sane was dream of the life I would build when I got out. I dreamed of becoming strong enough, successful enough, and powerful enough to come back and be the hero that I needed when I was a little girl locked inside.
7: Hilton spent years trying to get the school shut down. The state cites multiple non-compliance issues against Provo Canyon School's Springville campus. The school has 15 days to request a hearing. I'm Julie Walker.
6: The company behind AI-generated actress Tilly Norwood says she is ready for the silver screen. With details, here's correspondent Kevin Carr.
9: Like some celebrities, Tilly Norwood got her start on the internet and in social media.
10: Hi, Tilly Norwood here. Can't wait to see you on The Clipper, the city of Amsterdam, next Tuesday in Cannes.
9: Now she is set to headline a feature film. The only difference is that Tilly Norwood doesn't exist in physical space. She's an AI creation of Particle 6, a company founded by Dutch comedian and writer Aline Vandervelden. The company appropriately debuted Tilly Norwood with an AI-generated video last year.
11: Tilly Norwood, 100% AI-generated.
10: Let's get to know each other, and thanks for watching.
9: Actors unions quickly denounced the AI actress, and in May, the Academy specifically banned AI actors from Oscar eligibility. Particle 6 describes its film, Misaligned, as, quote, a coming-of-age story infused with existential AI chaos, and it will use a hybrid of AI and traditional production techniques, including motion capture performances. Vandervelden spoke to ABC News about what she hoped the film will accomplish.
10: For us, it's less about, you know, making this a box office hit and more about preparing people for the transition that we're about to go through.
9: Most of Tilly Norwood's presence online is visual. Emotional acting and comedic timing have yet to be publicly demonstrated, though the company insists their girl is ready to go.
11: Can she cry on Graham Norton?
10: Of course she can, and it'll be clipped, subtitled, and monetized on TikTok by lunchtime.
9: Actual Graham Norton clip does not yet exist. I'm Kevin Carr.
6: That's our show for today, Wednesday, July 8th, 2026. America in the Morning is produced by Alexander Hinton. I'm John Trout. This is Westwood One.
12: I'm Susan Lee, and this is the Fox Business Report. Stocks are skidding. The Dow lost 500 points in early trading after President Trump said he thinks the memorandum of understanding aimed at ending the war with Iran is over, though the president said he will let U.S. negotiators keep talking if they want. Crude oil prices are higher. Brent crude at $77, West Texas Intermediate at $73. Apple has lost an appeal in Europe's General Court seeking to

0: to exempt its iOS operating system from antitrust regulations. It's a blow to Apple, which has been fighting the European Union's Digital Markets Act. 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That's your Fox Business Report. I'm Jenny Cosola. Invested in you.
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1: 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Kearney.
2: Renewed warning to Iran. I'm Lisa Brady, Fox News. President Trump says more U.S. strikes are likely tonight after last night's response to renewed attacks on commercial ships in the Strait of Hormuz. Iran then targeting U.S. military sites in the region. President Trump telling reporters he thinks a ceasefire is over while defending the mission.
3: For 47 years, they've been the bully of the Middle East, and they're not the bully anymore. They're not the bully anymore. And all we want, it's very simple. They can't have a nuclear weapon. That's what I'm there for.
2: He says negotiations can continue, but he thinks it's a waste of time.
3: They're liars. They're cheats. They're sick people.
2: The president's wrapping up a NATO summit in Turkey. Oil prices are surging in the latest setback with Iran.
4: Economic advisors here at the White House are looking at this very closely.
2: Fox Business's Edward Lawrence.
4: So now Operation Economic Fury is being reinstated. The U.S. Treasury Department revoked licenses for other countries and companies to buy Iranian oil. There are still sanctions, strict sanctions on Iran, and all the frozen assets for Iran remain frozen.
2: For now, U.S. crude surging back over $76 a barrel and the Dow plummeting. Right now it's down 794 points. Meeting earlier with Ukraine's President Zelensky, President Trump giving a green light for Ukraine to build its own Patriot air defense systems to counter Russian missile attacks. For now, Zelensky says Ukraine targeting energy sites deeper into Russia may be having an impact on the Russian leader's willingness to accept an end to war.
5: I don't know what conditions Putin now wants for this peace. So I think that they are changing in any way, because at the very beginning of full-scale war, he was stronger.
2: President Putin, though, remains publicly defiant. The Emmy nominations just announced. HBO Max's ER series The Pitt leading all nominees with 25, while Hacks leads comedies with 24. 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
2: A Florida law aimed in part at controlling how race and gender policies are implemented in schools and businesses hits another roadblock in court.
8: Florida's 2022 law called Stop Woke was intended to prevent employers and public school teachers from enforcing policies claiming a particular race or gender was either morally superior to others or that it was systemically oppressed. That law is once again ruled unconstitutional. A panel of the U.S. 11th Circuit Court of Appeals says Florida's argument that a state university employed professor's speech belonged to the state was violative of the First Amendment.
2: Fox's Evan Brown in Miami. The state could ask the full appeals court to hear the case, which could also land at the U.S. Supreme Court. A day after a cargo plane went missing while approaching Pakistan, some debris is found and recovered. However, a search continues for the main wreckage of the plane and the five crew members. They had reported a problem with the navigational system before losing contact with air traffic control. The Pakistani Navy and civilian search teams found the debris off Pakistan's coast in the Arabian Sea. Driverless taxis are coming to more U.S. cities.
0: Waymo robo-taxis are coming to Las Vegas, Denver, San Diego, and Tampa. The autonomous taxi service is already operating in the San Francisco Bay Area, Los Angeles, Phoenix, Dallas, Houston, and San Antonio, as well as Orlando, Miami, and Nashville. Fox 5 Las Vegas says Waymo's operation there will start with rider-only trips for its employees and will include the Las Vegas Strip before it opens the service to the public in coming months. months. It's unclear when the new services will be available to the public. Janine Coselda,

0: Fox News.
1: Recapping the sell-off on Wall Street, the Dow, the S&P, the NASDAQ have all been down about or over 1%. I'm Lisa Brady. This is Fox News.
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3: Sunny and 92. A chance of showers and thunderstorms popping up late this afternoon. Better chance of rain tonight, down into the 60s. Tomorrow, sunny, 80s. Tomorrow night, a 40% chance of overnight rain, continuing into Friday morning. Friday's high should be 84. Saturday, 87. Sunday, 89. Back to the 90s for Monday and Tuesday. That's the latest Central Nebraska weather. I'm Brian Gallagher.
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0: Welcome, everybody, to Clay and Buck. A busy, busy news day unfolding, and we are here to make sense of it all, bring you the latest, as, of course, we are live with you all across America and, in some cases, around the world. We've got a whole situation, once again, with Iran. We have strikes, a lot of strikes, and the Iranians fighting back. Is this the end of the MOU? We have Trump speaking about that this morning, the Memorandum of Understanding. Gas prices, Clay, unfortunately, going up a little bit right now. People are expressing some concerns about where this is all heading. And certainly, if you listen to Trump's latest from this morning, by the way, the latest from this morning might be shortly superseded by Trump speaking in Ankara, Turkey, the capital of Turkey, for those who are wondering.
1: I don't think I would have gotten the capital of Turkey. I don't think I would have gotten that one.
0: You know, the CIA taught me some things. And I think that we'll hear from Trump shortly, covering a whole range of issues. Now, he's there to speak about NATO. He also had some harsh words for Spain. Is this maybe, Clay, 4D chess to throw them a bit before their big World Cup game coming up? I don't know. Because he said the nation of Spain, we don't want to trade with them anymore, and that they're not pulling their weight in NATO. Maybe he's throwing a little brushback pitch for World Cup purposes. I don't know. It could be.
1: It would feel a lot better if the brushback pitch were in favor of our men's soccer team and we hadn't been obliterated by Belgium, the team that is going to be playing Spain.
0: Yeah, but sometimes you just want to be a hater. So we have that to work through. We also, by the way, have more details from the trial of the alleged Charlie Kirk assassin, the early stages here underway of really preliminary hearings, and we'll see where that goes. But we've also got a lot of presented in a court, sworn evidence, testimony, facts, real things. We are a fact-based show. We are a reality-based show. We will present you with what is true, what is verified, what is sworn by many, many people who are in either law enforcement or... Oh, guys, we have Trump speaking right now. I think we need to take it live. He's a leader of the free world. He's in Turkey right now. Let's hear what the president has to say.
1: Also, by the way, say this. We are also trying to stream this live on our video feed at Clay and Buck on YouTube. We will see if it works or not. Fingers crossed. But you should definitely get the audio.
2: When you look at Iran, essentially demolished their military and couple of weeks. They had a good military. They had a good navy. They had 159 ships. Everyone's at the bottom of the sea. They had hundreds of airplanes. They're all gone. They're all lying burned up on the runways. They were totally decimated. Their radar is gone. Everything's gone. Their leaders are gone, frankly. And their combat capability is pretty low. They have a small percentage of missiles left. They have some of the launchers, missile launchers left, call them launching pads, but most of that's been destroyed too. So we have the strongest military in the world by far.

0: Not even close. Everybody admits it. Last year's summit in the Netherlands was great also, and we achieved an unprecedented agreement to increase the annual defense spending, and it's the benchmark, raising it from 2% to 5% of GDP, which everybody said was impossible. And now they're all thanking me, and most of the countries have agreed to it. We have a couple of that didn't, but I have a feeling they're going to, and pretty quickly. In fact, today they were very positive. One of them in particular was, I didn't think, a good team player. Today was a great team player. As all of the leaders understand very well, the United States remains by far the largest contributor to NATO, monetarily and maybe otherwise, and the strongest military anywhere in the world. And they respect us as a country. Again, they didn't respect us 2 years ago. They laughed at us. NATO laughed at us. Everybody laughed at us. They don't laugh anymore. There's no more laughing. This year we invested a record $1 trillion in our armed forces, and we're going to be asking for $1.5 trillion coming up. We have the money being spent on the best equipment anywhere in the world. In the working session this morning, we discussed the progress other members are making toward the 5% target, and they're making great progress. Many of these countries are very rich, by the way. We don't have to feel sorry for them. But it doesn't mean they're properly protected. There's a big difference. Some have truly answered the call, and others are making big changes and will be answering the call. I think I can say in all cases they're going to be answering the call. And we'll be taking in over $1 trillion a year toward defense. And that's a tremendous amount of money. It's a big up. They were at 2%. They were actually at 1%. I got them to 2%. Then I wanted to get them to 5%. And we got up to 5% the last time. And they're, you know, just again, if you could have seen the respect and the love in the room, and it's love really for the country, for our country. I don't want to say me, because you'll say, oh, he's so conceited. He's such a conceited person. But they do. I mean, you know, they like the job I'm doing. They said, we love you. These are grown people saying that. Isn't that nice? Maybe, I don't know, maybe they're trying to get to me. And in a way they did, because there was tremendous unity in that room. And I urge all nations to accelerate their plans to get the benchmark as quickly as possible. The benchmark is going to be that 5% number. That's the number it should have been for years. As a result of the commitment we achieved last year, defense spending of other NATO members surged by more than almost $150 billion in 2025, and much of that money is being spent on American-made equipment. They all want American-made equipment. We're pushing very hard to have the defense companies, and they're great. We make the best equipment, the Patriots and the Tomahawks, and everything we have is considered to be the best. Not by me, it's everybody wants it. I wish we made it faster, because we could sell as much as we could make. And as you know, I had Lockheed and every one of the companies, all of the companies who are talking, Raytheon as an example, Boeing. So many of those great companies are now building plants. They had big plants, but they were using them 24/7. I said, that's not the way to do it. You have to build more plants. You don't have to just go overtime. No tax on overtime. Remember that, please? No tax on overtime. Those people are happy. But they were doing literally 24 hours to get the Tomahawks done and the Patriots done and all of the other defensive and offensive equipment done. It's the most sought-after equipment in the world. You saw that with Venezuela, where they had a lot of great equipment. It wasn't ours, and it didn't work. Our equipment works, but we have to produce it faster for other countries. For everybody, including ourselves, we have to produce it faster. So we think within a year, year and a half max, we'll be...
1: All right, we're going to continue to monitor this NATO hearing, or rather NATO press conference, and we will bring you the highlights of it. And right now, Trump is talking pretty specifically about the NATO situation. I assume, Clay, he will get into what is much more on America's radar right now, so to speak, which is the situation with Iran. I know he is there to talk about the North Atlantic Treaty Organization and what's going on with Turkey, and there's an F-35 deal in the mix and a whole bunch of things. But the reality right now is it looks like the negotiations with Iran are, there is no deal. There is no deal.

0: There is a lot of explosions happening in Iran. We're blowing up a lot of stuff there. We have in the last 24 hours. And Trump says we're going to blow up a lot more. And more to the point, Clay, I mean, I think this is what really gets to the situation as it stands now. Trump is essentially telling everybody, look, they're bad guys. They're bad people. And I hear he is saying, this is cut 17, guys. This is at the NATO summit. He's saying, these are scumbags. Play it.
1: I had a very good talk with President Putin. We had a long talk yesterday. It lasted a long time. And I also spoke with President Zelensky right after that. I think they both want to make a deal. It's too bad it took so long. But I think there's going to be something's going to come out. And the president's also helping us with that. But I think there's something. You know, I settled 8 wars. And I think we're going to be settling a 9. It doesn't seem likely now. But sometimes when with war, I see when it's least likely, that's when it happens. I had a very good talk with President Putin. I had a very good talk with, I would say, as a combination. A lot of times I'd do well with Putin and Zelensky would be a problem, or vice versa. Zelensky would be great and Putin would be. They both want to get it settled now.
0: Okay, that's the wrong clip. I want him on the status of the ceasefire with Iran. Cut 17 on the list for Wednesday, July 8th here, guys. The ceasefire with Iran. Can we play that, please? Or let me know if we do not have it, because that is the critical issue right now. Do we have this cut? Okay, Clay, you know what we're going to do? We're going to tee this one up, and we're going to come back to it so everyone can hear. But the long and the short of it is, quote, Trump saying, quote, to me, I think it's over. I don't want to deal with them anymore. They're scum. They're led by sick people. As far as I'm concerned, it's just a waste of time dealing with them. We're blowing up their stuff. We're calling them scum. You can expect the Strait of Hormuz to see a massive cessation of traffic. It already was at about 30% before this. Clay, what happens now?
2: I think we're just going to continue to do this. I think your mow the grass strategy is probably accurate. The price of oil and gas had dropped back below where it was on before we actually had invaded, before we had begun the war with Iran. It hasn't really come back that much. Here's one thing that I think is going to be significant going forward. And I don't know that Iran really has thought through this, because I'm not sure they're actually very good at contemplating significant economic decisions, clearly. A lot of people are just going to stop using the Strait of Hormuz. And there is now going to be, I think, a multi-year move against this. And so whereas 20% of oil and gas in some way had been able to transit the Strait of Hormuz at some point in time, right now, I think, first of all, a lot of the backlog has been taken care of. The reports are that we're getting 30 or 60 ships through. And so I think that's partly what has frustrated the IRGC. We should dive into this. There's been a lot of reporting that Iranian leadership is feuding. And what's really going on is the hardliners in the IRGC are reaching out and attacking ships, even though the sort of moderate component of Iran opposes this. But I think long term, Iran is cutting its own throat, because I think the usage of the Strait of Hormuz is going to continue to decline. But we'll talk about that a bit more when we come back and what the impact is. Price of oil and gas, $75, got down to about 68, 67. So it's still not much different than it was in February. And prices, as many of you have noticed, have come down substantially all over the country from the highs that were set back in May.
0: When the power's out, when cell phone service is disrupted, Rapid radios come through. 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
1: I'm Gianna Gelosi with your Fox True Crime Minute. The cold case hotel murder of a traveling salesman 41 years ago has been solved, with an Ohio man being charged in the deadly robbery after he was linked to evidence found behind a Cracker Barrel hundreds of miles away. John Warren worked for an auto parts company and was found dead inside his hotel room at a Holiday Inn in Middletown, Ohio, October 17, 1985. The 44-year-old's belongings, including his 1985 Oldsmobile, were reportedly missing from the scene. Some of the stolen items were dumped behind a Cracker Barrel in Dalton, Georgia, about 400 miles away, days after the murder. The car was found in Florida. The murder investigation went cold for decades before it was reopened in 2019, with the items sent to crime labs for analysis. Through that analysis, detectives were able to identify 62-year-old Randy McAllister from Columbus, Ohio, as well as an accomplice who has since died. The 62-year-old now faces murder and aggravated murder charges. 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I'm Gianna Gelosi with your Fox True Crime Minute.
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0: Welcome back in. Rolling through the Wednesday edition of the program. President Trump still speaking in Turkey. A lot of the attention. Again, we're following the Charlie Kirk situation, Graham Plattner, what's going to happen in Maine. But the biggest story out there right now is the latest on Iran. And Trump has just said in his talk here, and we'll grab this for you as well, quote, I'm seeing, we'll probably hit them hard again tonight. So Trump saying that we are going to hit Iran hard again tonight. This is what he said, cut 17, a bit earlier today.
1: To me, I think it's over. I don't want to deal with them anymore. They're scum. You know what scum is? They're scum. They're sick people. They're led by sick people. And they're vicious, violent people. And if they had a nuclear weapon, they'd use it. As far as I'm concerned, it's over. I'll speak to our negotiators. They want to negotiate. They're good people. Steve Witkoff, Jared Kushner. But they have to come back to me. As far as I'm concerned, it's just a waste of time dealing with them. They're liars. We make a deal. And if I make a deal with him, we have a deal. And he goes out, he talks. We make a deal. Everyone's agreed. No nuclear weapon. We make a deal. They go outside, talk to the press. They say, we never even talked about it. There's something wrong with them. They're cuckoo. As far as I'm concerned, it's over. They're bad people. And frankly, I don't want to waste my time with them. Now, I'll let our wonderful negotiators keep talking if they want, but I don't see it. I don't like these people. You know that?
0: I mean, Buck, this from President Trump is effectively, like, strip away the geopolitical implications. Anybody who's ever done a business deal, Trump sounds like somebody who has decided the guy that he's been negotiating with can't be trusted, and he's just done with the negotiation, period. That would not make me feel good if I were Iran right now.
2: Well, let me say, though, I don't think this is posturing by Trump. I think,
0: yeah.
2: And Clay, this is what, you know, my,

0: my experience of dealing with Mideast crazies before I got into media was, I think, informative for my view that there's no deal.
1: Yeah.
0: There's no deal to be had. Even if you have a deal with Iran, they will break the deal. There's no deal. There's no such thing as a deal with these people. They will break their word. They will break their bond. They will lie. They will cheat. They will steal. They will kill. That is it. And I'm not saying Trump isn't aware of that. And maybe you can say he has to go through this process of trying to do this with them. But now we are in a situation where, and I used the mow the grass analogy very early on, it's going to be, okay, guys, let's have a talk. You don't want to talk? Boom, boom, boom, bombing a bunch of things. Okay, guys, have you had enough yet? No? Boom, boom, boom, bomb a bunch of, I mean, this is where we are.
1: I think the question that's now going to become readily apparent is, do we take out more of their leadership?
0: I don't know that we can. I think their leadership has learned some lessons from the sucker punch that we gave them in that massive meeting.
1: And
0: right?
1: that may well be true, that they're hiding better and it's not as easy to take them out. But I think that's the next
0: the Israelis probably can. The Israelis can sneak grenades into their Cheerios. So, you know, there is that.
1: So do we take the sort of the governor off of Israeli attacks and say, wipe out whoever else you want? I mean, that's what I get from Trump is, like, I wouldn't feel good if I were on the Iranian negotiating team right now. I want to tell you all about our friends at Chalk. 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
3: I'm Therese Crowley. President Trump at the NATO summit says he thinks the ceasefire with Iran is over, warning he may hit them again harder tonight over their strikes on Gulf allies and commercial ships.
4: We attacked Cargo Island last night. We knocked out a piece. I said, don't touch the oil, because maybe we'll take over Cargo Island. You know, we may take over Cargo Island. It's not a thing they can do about it.
3: The oil barrel price up to $75. President Trump meeting with Ukraine President Zelensky on their Russian war request for missiles.
4: We're going to give a license to you to make Patriots. That's pretty cool, right?
5: Larry.
4: This way you can't complain that we're not giving them enough. I say, make them yourself.
3: At the probable cause hearing for Charlie Kirk's accused assassin, Don Trump Jr. tells Fox the evidence he saw was much more cut and dry than he would have imagined. DNA and video at the crime scene. 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
6: In baseball's late game, the Rockies beat the Dodgers in L.A. with 3 unearned runs in the 8th inning. Shohei Ohtani did hit a leadoff homer. Minnesota 3-1 over Cleveland. White Sox were beaten at home by Boston 8-1. Kansas City trailed the Mets 9-4 after 4 innings, but the Royals took the game 16-12. Tyler Tolbert of KC went 5-for-6. He had hits in 12 straight plate appearances, tying a major league record. Philadelphia's Kyle Schwarber hit his 31st homer in a Phil's 4-1 win at Cincinnati. Tampa Bay over the Yankees 6-4. Milwaukee swept a doubleheader at St. Louis. Pittsburgh beat Atlanta as Ryan O'Hearn had 3 homers, 10 RBIs. At the World Cup, the round of 16 is over as Switzerland won on penalty kicks, eliminating Colombia. Argentina, with 3 late goals, survived to beat Egypt 3-2. The World Cup is off Wednesday before the quarterfinals begin.
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0: organizers. They don't have jobs. They have nothing else to do. The presidential primary is only a year after the midterms are wrapped. So she needs to get in now. So it's her or Newsom. They're going to have to maybe reach out to the communist wing and try to unite it with the establishment wing. And if you take that, that is a powerful movement. What I'm looking at, though, now is that the candidates are all losers. They've never had real jobs. They're being supported by their parents. They're professional students. They're all in debt. They don't earn anything. And they're, what are they saying? They're saying, well, we have to blow up the system because the system's rigged. It's not rigged. It's actually not rigged if you work.
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3: Sunny and 92. A chance of showers and thunderstorms popping up late this afternoon. Better chance of rain tonight, down into the 60s. Tomorrow, sunny, 80s. Tomorrow night, a 40% chance of overnight rain continuing into Friday morning. Friday's high should be 84. Saturday, 87. Sunday, 89. Back to the 90s for Monday and Tuesday. That's the latest Central Nebraska weather. I'm Brian Gallagher.
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0: Welcome back into Clay and Buck. Every time I hear that song, I got to tell you, the intro music there, all I can think about is Beverly Hills Cop, which, as everybody knows, is one of the 10 best movies of the 80s. And it's just a great scene, a great intro. Government tax stamp, you can't beat that. It's just fantastic. If you haven't seen Beverly Hills Cop or you haven't rewatched it in a while, let me just tell you, go back and enjoy. A side note, we're about to get into Iran and war and peace and the most important news issues in the world. I have seen a lot of chatter that this young Washington movie, which is in theaters, is quite good. And
1: They've already announced a sequel. I mean, based on making over $20 million in week one. Just FYI.
0: And Ali, isn't this Angel Studios? Is our man Kevin Sorbo involved in this? Who is this? We should get somebody on from, I think it's an Angel Studios production. And people are saying it's a great, because Clay, our baseline thesis on this, kind of the same way that I said that Twitter, starting in 2011, I'm like, so Twitter is boosting communists and it's a totally rigged game. And people are like, that's a conspiracy theory. And of course that was true. And we all knew it was true later on, all came out. If you made good movies for the American people, they don't have to be super expensive. It doesn't have to be the Transformers 7 or Avengers 15 or Fast and the Furious 35. You can make a movie about a great story rooted in American history, and just with good writing and acting, people want to see it. We are not done with movies. We are not done with great stories. And yes, sir?
1: What do I accidentally hit a button here trying to post one of our social media clips. And it went out loud.
0: Clay gave me the, like, I thought he was about to drop like a bomb here on the air. Like, oh, guess what? But no, instead he actually just unked the board, which is a thing that he does.
1: Yes.
0: He unked it. So I just want to give a shout out to that because I haven't seen it yet. I want to see it. I'm not going to see The Odyssey. We'll talk more about this. I've seen enough in the previews. I've seen enough in the pregame. I don't want to contribute to this. I'm also not a Christopher Nolan guy in general. I like the Batman movies. That is it. I'm not a fan of his other movies. I thought they were all ponderous, boring, and really self-important. So I'm not a big Christopher Nolan guy, period. But this Odyssey thing, Clay, no, not going to do it for me.
1: Did you see the video of Ellen Page coming out in the suit?
0: Yeah.
1: Here is a question. I'm just tossing it out there. Has anyone changed their gender appearance and looked better as the new gender? Elliot Page looks like what he, she is, a tiny woman pretending to be a man.

0: like a pre-adolescent male. Ellen Page was actually a cute girl.
1: And now they're
0: trying to make him Achilles. Like maybe I'm wrong.
1: No, they're not. It's not Achilles. That was apparently. She's in the movie, but I don't think that's Achilles. It's some other role. I'm not sure.
0: Okay,
1: which exactly.
0: But here's and I'm probably
1: By the way, that would have tanked the movie. Like that actually would have killed the movie.
0: I am going to be probably put on some hit list. Can anyone name a man who has decided to identify as a woman or a woman who has decided to identify as a man that looks better? And by the way, we can almost always tell, right? Like if there's a picture.
1: Always. In person, always. Photos can be deceiving and with AI and filters now, sure. You know, some of you guys out there who are on dating apps, watch what you're swiping. You don't necessarily know what's going on. But that's 2D. When you get into 3D, I always know. You always know.
0: I think that is a good example. And maybe Ellen, Elliot, whatever, Paige is happier now. And that's fine. At least this person waited until adulthood to make the switch. But I remember, was it Juno, the movie that she won an Oscar for, I think? Pretty good movie. She was cute.
1: Do you know why liberals hated that movie?
0: Because
1: the left
0: kept
1: hated that movie. Because she actually had the baby. God forbid you actually give life to your child when you're stressed out about it, because obviously they want everyone to just abort the baby. It was really, really horrific. By the way, to this day, like, that's the part of Dirty Dancing that I'm like, that's just sort of like in the background. This woman had to have like a
0: Oh, I didn't even remember
1: that. A backroom
0: that
1: abortion at Dirty Dancing. And this is a part of Dirty Dancing that, you know, everyone's like, oh, it's such a sweet movie. I'm like, no, it's not, actually. It's actually not such a sweet movie. But anyway, shall we talk Iran now?
0: Yes,
1: I wanted to do the movie thing just because the Washington, I love that these YouTubers made this obsession movie. Apparently it's super violent, so obviously don't watch that with your kid. I haven't seen it yet either. There is that one scene, though, that maybe does remind me of a couple of ex-girlfriends, neither here nor there, where she just goes crazy at the dinner. In the restaurant. It's classic now. So Obsession has done super well financially, and I'm just happy to see an independent movie like that do well. And now this Young Washington movie is apparently great. Why don't we have a thing? There should be a portal where I'll pay movie ticket price for a movie like this to watch it at home.
0: I think it will be on streaming very quickly. It seems like they go to streaming very fast. But I think there still is a cachet associated with trying to get people to go to movie theaters.
1: I agree, but you know, I would be happy to pay the movie theater. Like, I would buy this movie for $30.
0: It doesn't surprise me at all that you don't want to go to the movie theaters and that you would pay whatever it takes to not have to be surrounded by other people and watch movies so that you could see it in your home by yourself. That does not surprise me at all.
1: I feel judged, everybody. I feel like I'm being judged right now. A little harsh. But yes, that is true. I would pay $30 to be able to watch it at home. I'd pay whatever to be able to watch it at home. So Young Washington, go check it out. And guys, let's reach out to the team who's behind that movie because we should have them on and talk about it. All right, Iran. Let's get into it. Trump talked about how, look, he says we hit him very hard yesterday. Obviously, easier to do these strikes at night. We're hitting them again tonight, he says. Play 12.
2: They are behaving very badly, as they have for 47 years. And, you know, we hit them hard last night after they launched a couple of, you don't have to know about this, you got stuff on your mind, but they launched a couple of drones and one rocket, one missile at ships, because they were in the strait, which they have every right to be. And so we hit them very hard last night, very, very hard. Probably hit them hard again tonight. I'll give them a little warning, we're going to hit them hard tonight. But we'll see how it all works out. No, I'm not happy with them, you know. I think we've made a lot of progress, and they'll get out of the room. We'll talk about it like we're here. They'll agree on everything, and then they'll go have a news conference and say we never even talked about it. They're cuckoo. There's something wrong with these people.
1: I mean, this is... Can I just say, Clay, I have been saying this all along. These Iranians, people will say, oh, no, they're rational actors. Well, yeah, I mean, sometimes Ted Bundy was a rational actor, but then there was the bad stuff that he did, right? I mean, they can be rational insofar as they can see their interests, but their view of their interests and what is a good outcome for the region and the world is dramatically different from ours. They are cuckoo.
0: Yeah, and look, I think one of the big challenges, and we'll play these other cuts too, but I think one of the big challenges out there is based on my reading, there is a rational element of Iran that recognizes that economically they have been left behind over the last 47 years and wants to make rational changes that would theoretically make the economic situation in Iran better. But there is a hardline element that is fighting against that. Buck, I also think there's a big story here that is receiving very little attention,

0: Is the gay Ayatollah even alive? I mean, he supposedly is the supreme leader. The New York Times had a bunch of stories where they said, we don't know what's going on with him. And also, by the way, he doesn't actually dictate choices anymore. He hasn't shown up for any of the mourning surrounding his father, his wife, and his kid, who were all killed, evidently, in this attack. Now, to your point, there may be nervousness about him being in public because he's going to get taken out, too, all those things. But I do think that what we're really seeing happen and play out in Iran is a battle between somewhat rational Iranian leadership that Trump feels like we're negotiating with. And then as soon as there's an agreement, the crazy hardliners come out and immediately undercut any sort of agreement at all, which is why I'm back to, do we just say Israel, maybe you're going to have to wipe out some more leadership and we'll keep killing people until we find somebody that actually has power that we can negotiate with.
1: The people who are going to take over from those people are also going to be crazy. They have rooted out. Nobody in the power structure there with real power is going to be reasonable. They are all complicit in the madness. They all hate Israel and the Jews. They all think America is evil. They all believe the sort of post-colonial, everything is America and the West and Israel's fault. You know, this is the problem. So, you know, I don't really see where this goes. I just hope that we get the gas prices down. So, or keep them down or have them down by election day so that the lunatic communist Democrats don't take over because of this war, which unfortunately it's very clear that they still can cause problems in the Strait of Hormuz. So this is, we're seeing the reality here, which is that we were not able to destroy them enough that they are entirely defanged. But Trump says we're going to hit them again. Okay. I think we also, Clay, have this idea that, the Iranian people, the suffering of the Iranian, you know, military or the Iranian people overall is such that they'll eventually cry uncle. Their capacity to take, this is why I remember I talked about they used to have a special brigade in the 80s, not that long ago. The Iranians, okay, the Iranian Revolutionary Guard Corps had a brigade that had this really advanced idea for clearing minefields with their war with Iraq, which was have people walk across the minefields. That's who we're fighting, everybody. Okay, that's who we are up against. They have not gotten more normal since then. And once you understand that, and people are signing up for that, they're like, sweet, put me in the mind clearing role. Then you can see how much suffering they can take. Making them cry uncle and concede, really, in a meaningful, this is by Clay, the reason we can't get a deal with them is Trump keeps saying, okay, you'll agree to this, and then this mechanism for enforcement, right? Right? No. No. They'll agree. As long as they can break the agreement. Then we're going to keep running back into this. This is going to be the constant cycle.
0: I think I, and most people out there, just want low gas prices. And I think that's the way that most Americans think about this right now. So my hope is that we can have some form of normalcy through the midterms. And then the question becomes, how committed is Trump to really trying to remake the situation in Iran? Again, do we just take the handcuffs off Israel and say, all right, go kill whoever you want?
1: I mean, by the way, he's talking once again about taking Karg Island. This is 14 on the list, guys. Let's hit this one.
2: We're not attacking at the highest level. The highest level of the bridges there, which we can knock down. I would say in one day, we knock down every single bridge in Iran. There's not a thing they can do about it. They're electric manufacturing facilities, right? Their electric plants where they make their electricity there. We will, if we have to, we'll take them out. I don't want to do that, but if we have to, we'll take them out. They have desalinization plants. We'll take them out if we have to. I hate to do that. That's probably the one I would like not to do least. We attacked Karg Island last night. We knocked out a piece. I said, don't touch the oil because maybe we'll take over Karg Island. You know, we may take over Karg Island. There's not a thing they can do about it. But I said, don't hit the pipes, just hit everything else. And they hit it. They may hit it again tonight.
1: Clay, the real question with all that, it's all true what he says, of course. We could do all those things. Do the Iranian leaders believe we would do those things, that Trump would do those things?
0: It's a great question.
1: We can get into that here coming up in just a second. But look, it's 2 a.m. Your family's asleep. You hear someone inside your home. What happens next? Most people hope they'll never face that moment, but hope isn't a plan. That's why more families are choosing the Sabre Home Defense Launcher. 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
3: President Donald Trump has appointed country music artist John Rich of Big and Rich as special envoy for American landowners at the USDA.
4: This role came about because of a really serious fight I got into about this time last year with the Tennessee Valley Authority here in Tennessee. And they were putting in a Biden-era green new energy project that was going to tear up about 6,000 acres of farmland, over 400 houses, a school district, and the main water supply of the county. So I launched about a 4 or 5 month long, very public fight against the TVA and exposed what they were doing. And that led to the TVA abandoning this project.
3: A $2 billion project was shut down after officials determined the location was unsuitable, drawing the attention of the current administration.
4: They reached out to me, the president did, and he said, hey, these situations are happening all across the United States. And what you just did with the TVA needs to be done in places more than I can count. Would you want to do that if you were working directly for me and had access to all of my cabinet members and could actually put up a real fight?
3: And a system continues to produce isolated scattered showers in the southeast, and severe weather is possible from the Nebraska-Kansas border into Wisconsin today. I'm Lori Boyer, Your Ag Network.
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0: Buck, you were asking the question, does Iran believe that Trump is willing to truly unleash, in the words of one of your favorite movies and mine too, Gladiator, do they believe that he will truly unleash hell upon them?
1: Can I just tell you, I think the answer is no.
0: You
1: I don't think
0: they do.
1: Believe it. Okay. I don't think they believe it. Nope.
0: I think they do. If they don't, then he may have to unleash holy hell on them. Because you have to, the only thing, I do think Trump gets this. For these dictators, the only thing they respond to is fear, right? And if you're right, and they don't actually fear that Trump truly will do what he is threatening to do, then there is no negotiating leverage that we have. So I think they do fear that he'll do it. Now, what is the impact of truly going into Iran in a very significant way, as he has threatened to do? I mean, look, that opens up its own proverbial can of worms. But if they truly don't fear Trump, then we have no negotiating leverage, because –

0: they believe that with the midterms coming up, Trump is going to back off. And honestly, like, I feel like he's going to have to do something to prove that he is willing, maybe not rain down holy hell on them completely, but do something more significant than what they anticipate.
1: The thing that comes to mind would be, and he's talked about it, so this isn't, and he's just said in that clip before, taking Karg Island. Say, okay, now we actually have our foot on the throat of your entire economy. Will you say uncle?
0: What do you think would happen if we took Karg Island? We'll talk about this in the next hour. Because, I mean, this is where it gets challenging. You're basically playing game theory, and you're trying to contemplate what the impact is. On a positive side, we would then control Iran's oil supply completely. Presumably, we could keep that running. Would Iran blow up their own oil because we had control of it? They're crazy. I mean, that's what I'm saying. Like, this is one of the challenges of this situation is you're not dealing with rational, capitalistic, motivated, money-motivated actors.
1: And I think their out is always, okay, let's talk. We're willing to talk now. And we go through this.
0: Yes.
1: And they don't agree. And then Trump has to bomb them. And at some point, I think people also, they probably assume, the Iranians think, that there'll be American voter fatigue with, okay, now we're going to bomb them again. We're going to back in negotiations again. And, you know, I don't know.
0: I think
1: maybe Kushner and Lutnick weren't the best guys to send as emissaries on this. That's also something to think about.
0: Also, everybody has dealt with somebody who in a relationship who is an attention hog. How much of this is just Iran wants the attention because it legitimizes them in some way?
2: Speaking truth and having fun. Clay Travis and Buck Sexton.
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1: Fox News, I'm Gianna Gelosi.
2: We hit him very hard last night.
1: President Trump warning Iran that the U.S. was preparing for another night of strikes after saying he believes the ceasefire is over.
2: Probably hit him hard again tonight. I'll give him a little warning. We're going to hit him hard tonight.
1: The president speaking from a NATO summit in Turkey where he restated his need for control of Greenland and blasted European allies as hopeless. But the summit did come with some welcome news for Ukraine. Trump saying he's going to allow the country to produce Patriot air defense systems to protect itself from Russia.
3: I'm very happy that our side began to work on a drone deal, and it's a very good beginning.
1: Zelensky, alongside the president, Kentucky Governor Andy Beshear, asked Mitch McConnell's office to provide an update on the senator's health. The 84-year-old has been hospitalized for more than 3 weeks, and speculation continues to swirl. 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
4: The Grand Island Police Department is investigating a physical assault that occurred late Sunday evening in the 100 block of West 3rd Street in downtown Grand Island. The victim has been identified as 41-year-old Matthew A. Bishop of Grand Island. The investigation identified two Grand Island residents being in a physical confrontation with the victim, leaving the victim laying in the roadway on 3rd Street. During the afternoon of Tuesday, July 7th, Grand Island Police have arrested two subjects who have since been booked into Hall County Department of Corrections for first-degree assault. The two suspects have been identified as 23-year-old Jesus Reyes and 23-year-old Angel Vega, both of Grand Island. The Grand Island Police Department is continuing the investigation. Anyone with information about the incident is encouraged to call Grand Island Police Department. Pretrial motions have been made in the case of a Lexington man charged with first-degree murder. 33-year-old Aris Rodriguez Linares has been charged with first-degree murder, use of a firearm to commit a felony, and unlawful intentional discharge of a firearm. The state submitted their pretrial witness and exhibit list, including 22 individuals and 220 exhibits. The defendant submitted a list of 8 witnesses and 6 exhibits. An additional pretrial hearing is set for July 16th at 11 a.m. A 10-day jury trial has been set to start on August 3rd at 9 a.m., Rodriguez Linares is accused of fatally shooting 40-year-old Michael Farinas Carballo in January of 2024. Kearney Volunteer Fire Department responded to a grass fire west of town Tuesday afternoon. Kearney Volunteer Fire Department received the call at 1:35 p.m. and on scene, the fire appeared to have started in the ditch and was spreading further to the south. Two grass rigs were on site and were working to extinguish the flames. After the visible flames were knocked down, firefighters worked the area with fire hoses, putting out any hot spots. A tanker later arrived on scene to provide additional water to the grass rigs. The Buffalo County Sheriff's Office also responded to the scene and provided traffic control. The cause of the fire was not available on scene. Kearney first responders were called to the Apple Market in Kearney for the report of a car driving through the pharmacy entrance of the building. Upon arrival, the vehicle was still in the building. It was later removed by a Kearney police officer. The windows above the entrance were damaged as well as the entrance to the pharmacy. The area has since been taped off. No injuries were sustained by the driver or anyone in the area of the incident. The store put up a sign advising pharmacy goers to use the drive-through option while the area is being fixed. More information will be reported once released. The Nebraska Department of Labor is inviting individuals who are experiencing a layoff to attend an upcoming rapid response session designed to connect Nebraskans with essential support, resources, and guidance. The event will support Tyson workers whose employment is ending this month and is open to all workers experiencing a layoff. Informational presentations and assistance will be available Thursday, July 9th from 10 a.m. to 11:30 a.m. and 3 to 4:30 p.m. at Central Community College. Staff will be on site to answer questions and provide support in multiple languages. 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
5: Sunny and 92. A chance of showers and thunderstorms popping up late this afternoon. Better chance of rain tonight, down into the 60s. Tomorrow, sunny, 80s. Tomorrow night, a 40% chance of overnight rain, continuing into Friday morning. Friday's high should be 84. Saturday, 87. Sunday, 89. Back to the 90s for Monday and Tuesday. That's the latest Central Nebraska weather. I'm Brian Gallagher.
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0: Welcome back in. Hour number two, Clay and Buck. We are rolling through the Wednesday edition of the program. All right, several different things that we are monitoring. What is the latest going to be on Iran? President Trump has spoken in Turkey. We are breaking down that. Graham Plattner is still the main Senate nominee. I want to dive into that situation a bit here coming up. And the hearing on the alleged assassin of Charlie Kirk also is entering its third day. I texted with Donald Trump Jr. just a little bit ago. He is going to come on the program and talk about what he has seen as the evidence is being presented in this preliminary hearing, which would allow the murder trial to follow. So that is coming later this week. But, Buck, let's talk Graham Plattner here for a moment. You tell me what I'm missing. I do think this is intriguing, and also we can come back in on Iran during the course of this hour as well. And 800-282-2882, a bunch of you can weigh in. I've been spending a lot of time on this Graham Plattner story because I think it really kind of demonstrates Democrat complete hysteria on one hand and also hypocrisy. It's just, to me, a perfect story that distills how dishonest they are. They were willing to overlook a Nazi chest tattoo. They were willing to overlook the fact that he was sexting half a dozen people while he was married, that he supposedly met on this adult site, but it's actually also really popular with teenagers, this Kick site. I've never really been on any dating site because this all predated me, but I'm told that even for people that are online dating, this Kick site is particularly hook up a bull, if that's a way to describe it, and also very popular with teenagers. So all of that they're willing to handle. The New York Times comes out with a story that suggests that he's been physically abusive with at least one ex-girlfriend, shoved her in a room, locked her in there, that he would regularly say he would rape anybody who tried to rob him. We've got all of these different...
1: Not in a gay way.
0: Not in a gay way. It's important.
1: Yes. That was his quote.
0: Which is one of the craziest quotes of all time. I would rape anybody who tried to rob me, but not in a gay way. Which I would encourage even the gay men out there to explain to me how that's physically possible. I don't know. And he's got all these posts on Reddit, right? Where he basically goes after black people, people who have been in armed forces, women, like whatever, right? In a very serious way on this Reddit forum. Reddit, for those of you who don't know, is probably, along with Blue Sky, the most left-wing site on the internet. Reddit forums are crazy left-wing, I think, in general. I think they banned a lot. They did have, like, pro-Donald Trump forums, and they basically banned them. I've never posted on Reddit, really. I haven't spent much time there, but that's my read on it. Okay, all of this contextually, all that's true. Graham Plattner got 90% of the vote in the Democrat primary last month, okay? So, Buck, let's pretend that we're going into a dark place here. Let's pretend that we are Graham Plattner or Graham Plattner advisors. If he doesn't drop out by July 13th, he's on the ballot, he's the nominee. Other than being given millions of dollars, which it may come to, and he may just say, I'm willing to take all this money, Graham Plattner is an unsuccessful in all facets.

0: of his life so far. His dad bought his house. He's an oyster farmer who has only one client, his mom's restaurant. The best thing he has ever done in his life, Buck, is become the Democrat nominee for Senate in Maine.
1: Yeah.
0: Why should he give this up? Like, doesn't he have all the leverage here? What am I missing?
1: No, I prefer it when I can tell you you're crazy, but unfortunately, you and I see this the same way. You're crazy that Kamala Harris is smarter than AOC, by the way. None other 100%. Than our good friend, extremely astute commentator, our good friend Tommy Lahren has come to my side of this issue. And I think Tommy is, she is an expert on both mocking Kamala and AOC, to be fair. I think she goes after them pretty equally. But she says that AOC is smarter than Kamala. So I'm just saying, the evidence is piling up on my side of that one. But back to this one, where we actually agree, sadly, for the purposes of radio banter. Yeah, if I'm Graham Plattner, they would have to... I don't think there's an inducement, because remember, if you drop now and you're Plattner, everything up to this point is kind of nullified, and actually worse than your reputation before, and you know,
0: yeah.
1: This whole thing becomes a negative for you. Why not take it to the end, say that, you know, you fought for the people of Maine, even if you lose to Susan Collins, and even if Democrats say they're turning on you, you say, well, I'm sorry that they believed lies about me, and I just wanted to do my best for Maine. I don't know what kind of inducement, I don't know what threat that they could come up with. Maybe that's even more appropriate to his reputation and his future. That would be sufficient. If I am him, I stay in, and I see, again, if I am him, which is kind of a scary place to be, I see it through, because, you know, the only vindication that he can claim is either winning or taking it to the end and saying, I fought hard for the people of Maine, and I didn't let the untrue allegations derail my mission.
0: I'm surprised you and I agree 100% on this. We're the only people in media saying this. No one else is saying this. And so my point on this is, if I'm Graham Plattner, first of all, I don't even buy that Democrats are not going to support his campaign, meaning national Democrats. If he stays in the race and he keeps it somewhat competitive with Susan Collins, all Democrats care about is power. Are you telling me that in October, if this race is close and if the base hasn't abandoned him, which I don't think they would, that Democrats wouldn't, through shell companies or through special interests that they can disclaim responsibility for, that they wouldn't buy a bunch of ads on his behalf and suddenly jump right back on his bandwagon if they thought he was a path to potential power? They have nothing that they stand for other than power at this point. As long as he provides a pathway to power for them, he's useful. If he does drop out, his basic life is over, right? And I hate to be as crystal about that, but this is the greatest life accomplishment he's ever had. He's never going to be able to run for office again. Buck, if he runs and he loses, I don't know, 53-47, he can come back and run for governor another day and say, look, that a lot of people still supported me and they didn't believe these allegations.
1: Look, Clay, at the way that this played out while Joe Biden was president with his son Hunter. The media were in full-blown Praetorian Guard. They were like the janissaries of the Biden family, man. They would do anything to say, not only did Joe not have dementia, but that all the allegations about Hunter Biden were overblown. The laptop was fake. And when finally that didn't work, it was, oh, be sympathetic. He's an addict. This is about a father's love for his child. Anything. They would say anything.
0: Yes.
1: And then, when Joe was no longer going to be the guy, it was like, yeah, maybe Hunter's got to go to prison. He's a scumbag and he's corrupt. I mean, it's just, you know, they don't care, man.
0: Yes.
1: They don't care at all.
0: So,
1: you know, the New York Times, all these things, they do not care about what's good, what's true, what's ethical.
0: This is why you and I see this the same way. I think because a lot of people just kind of follow the herd on this story. Here's a fun question. Name someone in politics who, and Joe Biden, they got him, right? They had him. They forced him out. Like, they were able to
1: spend. He got himself, to be fair. The whole debating early thing, that was hubris. That was hubris from Joe and his Lady Macbeth, Dr. Jill. That's what happened.
0: It's so true, because we said this. If he had just waited till September, he would have been on the ballot. right? Yep. When they use

0: usually have these debates. Now, I still think there's a question out there. Did they not shoot him up? Jill Biden has basically let it be known. We know that they were juicing him. He would come out sometimes and he'd have all this vim and vigor and vitality. You'd be like, that's not Joe. Did they give him a placebo and he thought he was going to get shot up? And really, we just saw what Biden was really like.
1: I mean, maybe Donald Trump's onto something with his 24 Diet Cokes a day. Maybe. You know
0: maybe
1: what I mean?
0: So.
1: People, you know?
0: Leaving aside Joe Biden, because obviously that was a different kind of situation, I think Graham Plattner, using the Biden example, can say, like, if he just came out forcefully and said, I'm the nominee, Maine people knew all these lies that are being told against me, I'm going to fight against Democrats and Republicans, evidently, I'm going to fight for the people of Maine, not for Democrats, not for Republicans. I'm just saying, if I were his advisor, he's going to get 45% of the vote no matter what. Like, this idea that suddenly he's going to lose, like, 80 to 20, I mean, they would vote for an actual Nazi in Maine if it were the guy who's running against Trump. 45% of Maine people, at least.
1: And I do think the code red on Joe Biden was actually pushed more by the panic over down ballot damage than anything else. There's no down ballot damage here that anybody cares about
0: Correct.
1: In the Maine Senate race. And so it turned into, Joe, this isn't just about you and the presidency, which is a much bigger deal than a Senate seat. It's about all these other Senate seats, all these House seats, all these governor's mansions. And that then became too much for the system to bear.
0: So if he just comes out, Buck, think about this. Now, maybe they're debating this, maybe they're not. If he just comes out and says these allegations are all false, if I step down, it would be acknowledging that they are. His career's over as a politician. He's 42 years old, and he's just going to vanish in Maine and never have any, like, he's going to be a unsuccessful oyster farmer for the rest of his life. Like,
1: he's one good social media speech away from having just enough stupid Democrats believing him or wanting to, really more wanting to believe him, from being right back where he was.
0: Correct. So my point on this is, I just...
1: By the way, he should just say Donald Trump was accused of rape, and you guys all say that that's not true, so I was accused too. I'm also innocent, just like Trump. I'm moving forward. End of story.
0: Yes. Like, what am I missing here? This is 100 billion% what he should do.
1: I mean, you know, he's our friend, and I think the guy's doing a great job, but Pete Hegseth has accusations against him that I truly believe are false. And there's a lot of reason why I can describe that. But my point is, if I'm Graham Plattner, I say, Secretary of Defense, President of the United States, look at all, Joe Biden was accused of sexual assault. Look at all these people accused of sexual assault.
0: Yeah.
1: If I were Plattner, I would be like Brett Kavanaugh. They turned on Brett Kavanaugh and there wasn't evidence and he stayed in. I'm not going to bow to, you know, scurrilous and false again, speaking from the Plattner perspective. Because if you bow out, you are saying, I can't beat these. They must be too legit. They must be too true.
0: Yes. I mean, I don't know why no one else is saying this. To me, it's a no-brainer play. And by the way, once July 13th is here, it's over. He's the nominee. He only has to make it and deal with all of this pressure. Because guess what? As soon as July 14th you wake up, Democrats are not going to be demanding that he drop out because they have no other options. So all he's got to do is handle 4 or 5 days more of negative attention. He doesn't even have to say anything if he doesn't want to. He's the nominee.
1: If I'm him, I do a video. I put on my most frayed trucker hat. I wax out my mustache. I get me shucking some oysters, and I just say, hey, you know, I don't let the machine tell me what to do. I'm an innocent man, and I'm moving forward for Maine, and, you know, end of story. And that's
0: By the
1: it.
0: Way,
1: that's
0: all
1: what
0: those
1: I would
0: examples
1: do. If I were him, that's
0: too.
1: What I would do.
0: You could also say, look at what happened with Kamala. We lost every state that mattered when they tried to do this nationwide. I'm not going to let them do it to Maine. Like, I could write this speech. I could give it in three minutes.
1: We're going to start getting yelled at for being too helpful to the Plattner campaign, by the way. You know that, right? We're about to, the talkbacks are about to start flying
0: in. But I think
1: you
0: got to be honest. And also, by the way, I don't like the idea that someone from 5 years ago can just come out, or 10 years ago, or 15 years ago, or 20 years ago, and say, he sexually assaulted me. And then it's just over? Like, you're just supposed to say, hey, I mean, whether you're a Democrat or a Republican, I don't like that standard being applied.
1: Yeah, you know, I think that this is why I think that Platner probably stays. But we'll see. You got us here, Clay.
0: Yeah, whether it's President Trump, President Reagan, President Kennedy, we've witnessed a strong show of support for Israel from the Oval Office over our lifetimes. As allies go, Israel stood by the United States through thick and thin. Both of our nations have thriving democracies, free

0: org.
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3: Kearney Pinnacle Bank, after an 11-day break, falls to Lincoln Hotel Group 12-2 in five innings.
4: Yeah, I think the break probably showed up a little bit there today. We also didn't play the best baseball our last couple games in Lincoln before we went on the break, so I think we're ready to get a couple good practices in tomorrow and win Thursday and then play a lot better baseball this weekend.
3: That was Kearney assistant Josh Redman. Kearney Pinnacle Bank is now 11-19 this season. They will play this weekend in the Kearney Hastings invite starting on Friday. Grand Island Home Federal won game one of their doubleheader against Norfolk Motor Company yesterday behind a 9-5 victory. Four runs in the first, three runs in the third, and two more in the seventh. Helped secure the victory, and then in Game 2, the scoring came late for Home Federal, 5-2 entering the 7th inning, and they broke it open, taking advantage of miscues from Norfolk, scoring 5 runs in the 7th, going on to win 10-2. Gabe Ruiz pitched 6 innings, allowing 5 hits, 2 runs, and struck out 6.
5: You know, we got to save our pitching staff, and so that was a huge outing from him. I thought he threw the ball well, really had good life on his fastball, and was able to mix all three pitches for strikes, and was really proud of the way he kind of put the team on his back there.
3: That was Kirby Wells diving into Ruiz's start last night. Home Federal is 24-9 this season. They are in the Kearney Hastings invite this weekend to put a close on the regular season. They will start in Hastings versus Millard South. Grand Island USAVE might have done something for the first time ever last night in a 19-4 win. They did it on only 10 hits, and they drew 15 walks in the win, and they completed it in four innings. USAVE has Minden tomorrow night at 7:30 before the USAVE tournament this weekend. The A.J. Ferrari saga continues as he was arrested yesterday afternoon in Douglas County. A release from the Douglas County Sheriff's Office says Ferrari, age 24, was arrested in Douglas County residence after the Douglas County Sheriff's Office Special Operations Group had been working on tips. Ferrari was then booked into Douglas County Corrections on the warrant that was issued from Lancaster County. That's your sports update. I'm Bobby Hessling. For more, go to CentralNebraskaToday.com.
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0: Welcome back to Clay and Buck. We got some Mainers who want to weigh in on the platter thing. Love to hear from you. Anybody actually even in the New England area who's following this pretty closely, love to hear about it. Also, Clay, are you an Oysters guy? I can't remember.
1: Love them.
0: I'm an Oysters guy, too, even though you're playing with fire with Oysters, everybody. One day you're going to get a bad one, and you're going to remember it. I'm just telling you, everyone I know, it's happened to me, everybody I know eventually, so, but I love them anyway. You got to, you know, you only live once, YOLO. You got a YOLO if you're an oyster eater, though, because when they go bad, they go
2: the
0: bad.
2: The danger on oysters is different than the danger on potato chips.
0: Yeah. Big time. Big time. All right, Brett from Colorado Springs, A on the talkbacks. Let's hear from him.
3: I have to side with Buck on this. AOC is smarter. She doesn't know her left from her right or up from down, but she is smarter.

0: because at least she doesn't, you know, have the, we do the things we do when we do what we do to do the things we do type moments.
1: I just don't think AOC has done that many interviews. Remember when she got asked about strategic ambiguity in Taiwan? And she was completely unable, despite being in Congress for 8 years, to functionally answer that question. I think she's avoided all negative media. And so she never really has had her feet held to the fire like Kamala has.
2: Yeah, I know. And she gets very angry when people talk about carpet bombing some of these Iranian installations, because she's like, we should not destroy their carpets. That's not nice.
1: That is kind of mean to take people's carpets,
2: you know,
1: away.
2: I mean?
1: When you really,
2: they have very
1: it.
2: Nice carpets in Iran, and the carpet bombing of them is like really unfair and like really mean and like not cool. 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
4: In baseball's late game, the Rockies beat the Dodgers in L.A. with three unearned runs in the eighth inning. Shohei Ohtani did hit a leadoff homer. Minnesota 3-1 over Cleveland. White Sox were beaten at home by Boston 8-1. Kansas City trailed the Mets 9-4 after four innings, but the Royals took the game 16-12. Tyler Tolbert of KC went 5-for-6. He had hits in 12 straight plate appearances, tying a major league record. Philadelphia's Kyle Schwarber hit his 31st homer in a Phil's 4-1 win at Cincinnati. Tampa Bay over the Yankees 6-4. Milwaukee swept a doubleheader at St. Louis. Pittsburgh beat Atlanta as Ryan O'Hearn had three homers, 10 RBIs. At the World Cup, the round of 16 is over as Switzerland won on penalty kicks, eliminating Colombia. Argentina, with three late goals, survived to beat Egypt 3-2. The World Cup is off Wednesday before the quarterfinals begin.
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6: X wants you to make better videos. The social platform, formerly known as Twitter and now owned by Elon Musk, has long battled many of its higher profile creator accounts' use of stealing and reusing videos first posted by others. It results in what might have been a draw to the original author's account now being used to bring views and clicks to the already established account. In the social media rat race, this amounts to lost revenues for the striving yet to be established creator. The company has tried a number of things to prevent this. Now, X's iOS app allows users to make instant reaction videos to content posted by others by allowing the user to record themselves addressing audiences with the original video playing behind them. The feature is soon to come to X's Android app. Still not available, however, is a way for X users to report another account for stealing their original material. With Fox on Tech, I'm Eben Brown, Fox News.
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8: Sunny and 92. A chance of showers and thunderstorms popping up late this afternoon. Better chance of rain tonight, down into the 60s. Tomorrow, sunny, 80s. Tomorrow night, a 40% chance of overnight rain, continuing into Friday morning. Friday's high should be 84. Saturday, 87. Sunday, 89. Back to the 90s for Monday and Tuesday. That's the latest Central Nebraska weather. I'm Brian Gallagher.

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0: Welcome back in, Clay and Buck. We got a lot of you who want to weigh in. We've been talking about Graham Plattner. We've been talking about Iran. And the latest on both, we will see what is going to end up happening with Graham Plattner, whether he is going to drop out or if he's going to say, I'm staying in, and use the fact that he is the nominee to not do what Joe Biden did, which is step down and let Democrats pick a replacement who had not been selected, voted for to be the nominee. Paul in Winter Springs, Florida, you've got a take on the Plattner situation. Fire away.
1: Hey, Clay and Buck. Hey, thanks for taking my call. I lived in Maine for a few years. Definitely backwards up there. Definitely different people. But I hope he still stays in the race. Just better for, what's her name, Susan Collins?
0: Yeah, you think that he is a poor candidate, so you would rather him stay in than Democrats replace him with someone who might be a better candidate.
1: Well, it's just going to be the same thing with Kamala. Well, Kamala, whatever her name is. It's going to be the same thing with her, what they did with Joe Biden. Oh, we got to replace him. We're going to put her in. It's going to be the same thing like that they're going to do up in Maine.
0: Yeah, okay, thank you for the call. Look, I think you can make a strong case if you are a Republican that Democrats selected Graham Plattner as their nominee, and Graham Plattner had a lot of skeletons in his closet, may have more, and Democrats made their choice. They wanted him to be the nominee. 90%, around 150,000 people voted for him in that primary just last month. And Democrats should have to run the person that their political party selected. Irene is fired up. Irene, you're listening also in Florida. What you got for us?
2: Yes, I am. Wow, am I fired up. I listen to you guys every day. It's not like you're almost giving him the way to beat this charge against him. Two women, not one woman, first of all. It's two women. And it's almost like you're giving him the okay to stay in. What the hell? Trump had somebody against him one day. Stay in. It's okay. We don't care about your
0: background. Well, let me just ask you this. I like Irene. I like the fiery nature here. Don't you think... Hold on, Irene. I'll let you tell me why I'm wrong. Don't you think that a general standard, whether it's a Democrat or a Republican, maybe I think differently because I'm male, maybe you think differently because you're female, but the general standard of if someone accuses you, meaning a candidate, Democrat or Republican, of sexual assault, the idea, there's no criminal charges being brought. Now, criminal charges could change things in such a significant way, but there are none, and there's no suggestion so far that I've heard that there are going to be criminal charges. Why should you immediately, whether you're Brett Kavanaugh, whether you're Donald Trump, whether you're Pete Hegseth, or to be fair, whether you're Graham Plattner, why should
3: Joe Biden.
0: Be expected?
3: Joe Biden, by the way.
0: Yeah. Why should you be expected to immediately step down? Because I think it's fair to say there's lots of incentives for people who are very strongly committed politically, women, to say,

0: this guy sexually assaulted me, if only because you disagree with their politics. I think it's fair to say the standard should be allegations, regardless of the political party, should not mean that you have to step down.
1: What now I want to hear. I want to hear Irene yell at you. It's all Clay's fault, Irene. Light him up.
2: Well, you're coming up with a reason. This guy came into this party and they put him in with the Nazi tattoo on his chest.
0: Yeah.
2: They put him in, and that alone, all of that alone, let's set aside the women, the sights he was on, the proof they have of that. Where do you draw the line?
0: I wouldn't vote for him, Irene. Yeah. The Democrats.
1: Okay, hold on. Now it's my turn. Hold on, Irene. I think we're getting a little bit. Hold on a second, Irene. Just give me 1 second, and I'll let you respond. We're getting a little bit wires crossed here. I mean, you know what war gaming is, right? It's when people will look at things from different perspectives. Somebody plays the enemy in a war game. Doesn't actually mean they're the enemy. We're talking about, from the Plattner perspective, why would he stay in? We think he's a disaster, a mess, not a good person, all of the above. But we're assessing at this stage, because there's only days left for the decision to be made, whether or not he, from his perspective, playing from his place on the card table, if you will, whether he's going to fold or he's going to stay in it. Does that make sense, Irene? So we're not telling
2: what you're saying. Yes, that makes sense of what you're playing it. Yes, let them find a candidate. Let them look like a bunch of asses, like they are, and let the whole thing fall apart and let them scramble for the next 13, 12 days and see what.
1: We like your fire, Irene, and we like that you listen every day, and we appreciate you. Thank you for calling in, Clay. See, I was able to help that there. She was a little fired up at you, buddy. You got to explain to her that we're not sitting here saying
0: I would not
1: what
0: vote.
1: Graham Plattner's positions would be good, but we're just saying if you are Graham Plattner, if you are this guy, what are you? You know, if I'm sitting here saying here's what I think the Iranian mullahs are going to do, I'm not saying I am an Iranian mullah and they're good guys. I'm just saying here's what I think they're going to do.
0: And maybe I don't even think about needing to explain this. This is all lawyers do. We are hired guns, right? Like, you come to me and you say, hey, I might have an issue on any stretch, right? I need a divorce. I may be bankrupt. There's a body in my trunk. Like, there's a lot of reasons you could need to talk to a lawyer, all right? You have to then game plan, okay, what is the best way to handle this situation? And you try to put yourself, even if you disagree with someone, in the position to advocate and think as they are. I would not vote for Graham Plattner if I lived in Maine, but
1: Clay is just saying that when it comes to Plattner, if it does not fit, you must acquit. I mean, Clay is just taking a very mercenary position on all things Plattner right now.
0: I also think that it would be a good position for Republicans to adopt. Because in the future, we're going to have other candidates that we like.
1: But can I give you counterpoint here a little bit?
0: Yes.
1: A little bit on this. Because I think now is where I think we would be subject to fair criticism from the right and from Republicans, even who understand the exercise here that we're doing is, what do we think Plattner's going to do? That's what we're trying to. This is understanding the enemy's moves, if you will, in advance. But there is a difference between the allegations against Plattner, if we are going to weigh the evidence, you and I know this, but just saying this on the record, you have named women in circumstances where there was sexual contact. Everyone agrees there was, you know, he was having sex with these women. The issue is whether or not it was consensual and whether he used force and or violence. That is an entirely different universe from, hey, this guy that I can't even prove that I knew or met or talked to almost 40 years ago kind of grabbed me at a party at a house I can't remember in a year that I can't remember. And, oh, by the way, I'm now a hero to all Democrats for making up all this nonsense. That is what happened to Brett Kavanaugh. So, yes, it's not just an allegation is an allegation. There are differences in allegations. I think the allegation against Trump, she didn't remember what year it was. I think that alone, I think if something really traumatic happens to you, I think you remember the year. I think if someone sexually assaults you in public, I don't think you forget what year. She forgot what year it was.
0: Yeah, believe all women is wrong. And I would even say, like, yes, that's important. You have to analyze every situation. But when you incentivize, when you're saying hashtag believe all women, you end up with, I bet you would agree with this. I think most people would agree with it. Al Franken is wrong on a ton of things politically. The fact that he lost the Senate seat that they made him resign because he was doing a silly thing.

0: on an airplane while a woman was sleeping.
1: Threw him to the mob because that was peak Me Too.
0: Yes.
1: They threw him to the mob on their own side. They ate their own, if you will, in that instance. But, you know, this case with Graham Plattner, if we're going to come, it is nothing like the Trump allegation. And I think that's probably what was a little bit getting Irene fired up there, which is fair. It's nothing like the Trump allegation.
0: But what you do
1: Hold on, counselor.
0: Yeah.
1: It's nothing like the Trump allegation. It's nothing like the Kavanaugh allegation in terms of what is presented, the seriousness of the evidence or the corroboration or any of that. It is very similar to the Pete Hegseth allegation, to be clear. It's similar. I didn't say it's the same, but a woman, there was contact, there was sex, that's agreed upon. Was it consensual? Trump isn't saying, oh, it was consensual with EG. He's not even know this crazy person, right? That's what he has said. Kavanaugh wasn't saying, oh, it was consensual. By the way, no one even said he had sex. He's just saying, I don't even know who this lunatic is. That's different from we had sex, but she's claiming that it was forcible or there was no consent involved. So, you know, I do think that you can treat those as very separate things.
0: Yeah, and I would also point out with Pete, the woman never put her name out there, right?
1: Yeah.
0: I think when you put your name out there, it makes it more credible. And I get that people say, hey, I don't want my name out there, all these things, right? And in fact, I've said this before, I'll just say it again. I don't think rape shield law should still exist. I don't think you should be able to try to put someone in prison for the rest of... As soon as a guy gets accused of rape, everybody knows his name, right? The minute somebody comes out publicly and says, oh, he raped me, your name is out there. I don't think you should be able to put... You can't put somebody in prison for the rest of your life if you're robbed. If you're somebody shoots you, your name is associated with it. I think... People are going to get fired up about this. Some people. I think that is a relic of a different era when being raped was something that was so stigmatized that you couldn't even live a normal life if your name was associated with it. If you did nothing wrong and you're a victim, whether you're robbed, whether you're shot, whether you're beaten, whether you're raped, like somebody should pay that punishment. Somebody should go to prison for it. But I think we have created an incentive structure, this is me getting on the soapbox a little bit, where the allegation is treated as truth against the male, and the woman doesn't even have to put her name behind it. That's different than this current situation. So I just don't like, and this is the lawyer in me too, I just don't like the idea of j'accuse back in the day, and suddenly it is, oh, you got to get out. I also think elections should matter. Like, he's the nominee. They picked him. Overwhelmingly, 90% of people showed up and voted for him. Same thing with Biden. I don't think Democrats should get to be in this position where they can just eradicate the will of their voter and go pluck somebody new that they think is more likely to win. You made your choice. Wear it, for good or bad. That's the whole purpose of primaries.
1: There we go. We'll see.
0: I don't even know what part of that's going to get plucked. I said plucked and turned into a headline, but it's all true. What do I have to talk about?
1: We'll see if Plattner is still in it tomorrow. If he's not, we'll have to just redo all this analysis and say, wow, we were wrong on this one. So he's
0: more of a coward, or he was more willing to take money than maybe we anticipated, because I do think they will give a job to his wife. That's what they're offering now. They're saying, hey, we'll give you $400,000. You can be in this think tank. Hey, Graham, don't you want to make $500,000 next year and work for Think Tank Inc. that believes that capitalism is wrong? It's amazing how often these guys who are opposed to capitalism turn into big capitalists themselves, isn't it?
1: I'll tell you this, though. A man who is a real man will accept no amount of money that means that he is thought of as a rapist when he truly believes that he is not.
0: True.
1: No amount of money. You can, if you truly believe you're innocent of this charge, you would not accept the public believing you are guilty for any amount of money. I truly believe that too. So we'll see.
0: I agree. And I also believe that protecting your family's memories forever is something that matters and makes a big difference. That's what Legacy Box does. They digitally transfer old media, videotapes, film reels, audio cassettes, print photos, 19 different kinds of media. They can put onto the cloud or also on files that you could carry around, but they will make it digital. So you can share it on your smart TVs, on your phones, on your tablets, so that you can take your family's history and preserve it on the cloud forever. 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It is amazing. They're full of dedicated people, all the gear necessary to make digital transfers. I've been there. I've seen it. They do great work.

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3: 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Well, we've been rumored to see China buying U.S. soybeans over the last couple of trading sessions, and it was confirmed this morning as USDA and private exporters announced sales of 472,000 metric tons of soybeans sold to China. Of that total, 136,000 for this marketing year, 336 for the new marketing year. There was rumors on Monday that China had bought 500,000 tons of soybeans, as well as, again, rumors of overnight purchases by China. We had a weekly EIA report. Ethanol production hit a new daily high for the week of the year at 1.093 million barrels. That's down from last week, however, with ethanol stocks at 23.9 million. That's the lowest since January the 2nd and down 3.1% on the week. Amount of corn used for the week, estimated 108.86 million bushels. We need to be using about 97 million to meet the USDA forecast. Iran has suspended all talks on a final settlement with the United States. President Trump has indicated that the ceasefire with Iran is over, and that has sent crude oil prices sharply higher. Cash cattle trade is a little bit softer this week in the country. About $3 to $7 lower on a limited basis. Midday boxes $3.56 lower choice. 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This has been Brian Hoops for Midwest Markets.
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0: Welcome back in here to Clay and Buck. By the way, I think all of our talkbacks here, Clay, almost, are weighing in on the important issue facing the Republic. Who is dumber, Kamala or AOC? This is a version of the 90s classic, Dumb and Dumber, which, because neither of them are geniuses, as we know.
1: How much would you pay for a legit, some sort of test that you could watch between AOC and Kamala live on television, where they didn't have, like, help, and you just got
0: more money
1: test
0: than I've ever paid to go to any live sporting event, speaking event, you name it, ever before? It would be my number one. I'd pay, like, Super Bowl ticket money to see that. It would be incredible.
1: Would be riveting, I think.
0: Jay from Arizona, this is Talkback B. He wants to weigh in.
2: The question shouldn't be who's smarter, AOC or Kamala Harris. The question should be who's dumber. And as much as I think AOC is probably dumber, I think she would actually perform better in a debate because she would answer the questions with confidence and authority, even though the answers are ridiculous.
0: Can I weigh in on this one, too, by the way? Clay was like the captain of the Kamala Harris's good-looking club, by the way, all the time. I mean, she's not bad-looking.
1: I mean, she's
0: okay.
1: Good-looking.
0: She's okay.
1: I mean, she's 62 or whatever. Like,
0: she looks good. She's aged well. I'd be too.

0: be fair, she's aged well. You know, ladies, don't get drawn into all this, like, do all this stuff. I'm begging you, please, don't do all this stuff to your faces that people are doing now with all the Botox and the injections. It doesn't, it's not good, okay? We all can just age gracefully. Kamala looks good for her age, to be fair. AOC would do better in the perception of the audience on stage. And this is going to sound superficial, but people are superficial. She would do better because she's prettier.
1: Well,
0: people,
1: I mean,
0: I like her more.
1: I mean, look, I mean, JFK, I'm going to protect you because inevitably the headline's going to be sexist. Buck Sexton says
2: sexist.
1: I mean, JFK
2: Sexton
1: was better looking than Nixon. And I mean, that's the great example of radio versus TV. You listened, you thought Nixon won, you watched, you thought Kennedy won. I think people are giving AOC a better benefit than she deserves. Kamala wasn't awful at all in the Trump debate that she had. I'm not saying you liked her. I don't think AOC, when has she ever really been pushed on a public setting where she didn't know questions in advance? I think she would do worse than Kamala. I really do. This is a fun debate. When we come back, we'll go back, I'm betting, into Iran, more on Graham Plattner, the Charlie Kirk third day of the assassination trial. Preliminary evidence is all being put out there. All of that going on next.
3: Speaking truth and having fun. Clay Travis and Buck Sexton.
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0: deal. I'm Lisa Brady, Fox News. President Trump says Iran's latest leaders appear to be more rational, but that he thinks negotiating with them may be a waste of time.
1: And I think more than anything else is I got to know him. And I'm not sure I want to make a deal with him. We can play games, but I'm not sure I want to make a deal. Let's just finish the job.
0: Wrapping up a NATO summit in Turkey, the president also says the U.S. may hit Iran again tonight after strikes last night in response to attacks on commercial ships in the Strait of Hormuz. But

0: He's steering clear of any suggestion of full-blown conflict, telling reporters whatever happens will happen quickly. A federal judge just ruling that author E. Jean Carroll can be paid in her civil case against the president, who before his re-election was found liable for sexually abusing her in 1996 and defaming her after she went public with the allegation.
1: Lawyers for President Trump say he can't pay E. Jean Carroll the $5 million civil judgment she was awarded because proceedings are still pending before the Supreme Court. The president is asking the court for a rehearing. Last month, the court declined to hear his appeal, leaving intact the 2023 jury verdict that stemmed from Carroll's successful assault lawsuit against Trump.
0: Fox's Tony J. Powers, no word yet on a possible rehearing by the high court. A now former Wisconsin judge gets no time behind bars after ushering a Mexican immigrant out of her courtroom, evading ICE agents.
2: Former Milwaukee County Judge Hannah Dugan is spared a prison sentence, even probation, receiving only a $5,000 fine after jurors convicted her last year of obstructing federal immigration agents for helping an illegal immigrant. In her court on a battery charge, dodged the ICE agents. Federal prosecutors sought over a year prison sentence, arguing that Dugan abused the authority of her office to interfere with federal law enforcement.
0: Fox's Jeff Benasso, Dugan telling the judge she's just a public servant trying to maintain the decorum and safety of the courtroom. 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
0: Kentucky's Democratic Governor Andy Beshear is asking for an update on the health of the state's longtime Republican Senator Mitch McConnell.
5: Governor Beshear said he reached out directly to Senator McConnell, asking him on behalf of the people of Kentucky to share his health status. Since McConnell was admitted to a hospital in mid-June after being found unconscious at his home, few specifics have been given by the senator's staff on his current condition. A spokesperson confirmed he is still in the hospital and working with his staff on legislation. Beshear said he's been getting many questions about McConnell's health and chose to ask for an update rather than add to any speculation. Beshear said in a statement he wished the senator a speedy recovery. Gernal Scott, Fox News.
0: McConnell has been holding some lengthy phone calls, including one with Senate Majority Leader John Thune, whose office says their Monday call was substantive, covering a variety of topics. Stamps are about to cost more again. The price of a forever stamp for first-class mail rising from 78 to 82 cents beginning Sunday.
1: The latest in a series of increases, six over the past 5 years, aimed at stemming the U.S. Postal Service's mounting financial losses, $9 billion in fiscal 2025. The Postal Service has struggled with dwindling mail volume and high costs, and its finances have been hampered by congressional policy changes. Other postage products set to see price hikes include domestic postcards, 65 cents, up from 61 cents, and international postcards and letters, a nickel more at 175. Lillian Wu, Fox News.
0: Oil prices surging, stocks tumbling on renewed tension with Iran, but the sell-off easing a bit. Right now, the Dow's down 583. That's off session lows. The S&P and the NASDAQ each down much less. Oil prices back under $74 a barrel. I'm Lisa Brady, Fox News.
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7: Sunny and 92. A chance of showers and thunderstorms popping up late this afternoon. Better chance of rain tonight, down into the 60s. Tomorrow, sunny, 80s. Tomorrow night, a 40% chance of overnight rain continuing into Friday morning. Friday's high should be 84. Saturday, 87. Sunday, 89. Back to the 90s for Monday and Tuesday. That's the latest Central Nebraska weather. I'm Brian Gallagher.
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0: Third hour, Clay and Buck gets going right now. Thanks for being here with us. We're joined by our friend Steve Yates, senior fellow at the Heritage Foundation, host of the podcast network, CNB Podcast Network show, Nation States with Yates, which is awesome. Definitely go check that one out, guys. Mr. Yates, pleasure to have you as always. I wanted to have you react to, we played this the first hour of the program, but I wanted to have you react to what Trump has said as of this morning on the Iran negotiation situation. Guys, play 17.
1: To me, I think it's over. I don't want to deal with them anymore. They're scum. You know what scum is? They're scum. They're sick people. They're led by sick people. And they're vicious, violent people. And if they had a nuclear weapon, they'd use it. As far as I'm concerned, it's over. I'll speak to our negotiators. They want to negotiate. They're good people. Steve Witkoff, Jared Kushner. But they have to come back to me. As far as I'm concerned, it's just a waste of time dealing with them. They're liars. We make a deal. And if I make a deal with him, we have a deal. And he goes out, he talks. We make a deal. Everyone's agreed. No nuclear weapon. We make a deal. They go outside, talk to the press. They say, we never even talked about it. There's something wrong with them. They're cuckoo. As far as I'm concerned, it's over. They're bad people. And frankly, I don't want to waste my time with them. Now, I'll let our wonderful negotiators keep talking if they want, but I don't see it. I don't like these people. You know that?
0: They're sick people. They're scum. Yates, doesn't sound like this is about to get to a happy ending. What? Where did Steve go?
2: He froze. We talked that we're going to get back him back up. We've got the videos. Just FYI, we're going to have 3 hours of video. That probably means that we'll have now opportunity to have tech failures on both video and audio, which is something that may happen.
0: Hey, but we're live. Very few people do this live 3 hours, video, radio, everything.
2: But the positive is, most of the time, this will work, and we will be able to be everywhere. 600 radio stations, satellite radio, and now you'll have a video version of the program for those of you out there that want to stream it on YouTube. We're going to have it lots of other places. Is Steve back up and rolling now?
0: Did the Iranians...
2: Okay, so they're going to try to get
0: the Iranians knocked off his comms, Clay.
2: Yeah,
0: the mullahs... The Gayatollah, as you call him, clearly running a cyber op against Yates so that he cannot explain the next steps to defeat Iran on the show.
2: The Gayatollah, we got Steve Yates back. I don't know if he heard your question, Buck, but basically we were saying Trump says, Steve, that he can no longer trust in any way Iran. What happens now? What is the next step so far as you can see it?
3: Well, Clay, I mean, really, for a lot of us that have deep experience in this, we're not surprised at the president arriving at this point, but can sort of forgive him for having been impeached multiple times and butchered by the establishment, that he wants to experience some of these things for himself. When he's asked why he said that it was the negotiations were going well before and why they're so bad now, he says, because I got to know them. And I think he did. And so I think he's arrived at the correct judgment. We had lifted some of the economic pressure temporarily. The Treasury Department put that back on yesterday. The president made clear we're hitting them last night and tonight. And so I think we're back to basics. The main question is, how much further can we degrade the IRGC? That is the Revolutionary Guard. That's the most radical element that has military capability. And he's trying to beat them down into a place where we can maybe get some kind of a management routine.
0: So the options that are being discussed now, Steve, are still things that we've heard. They're things we've heard about before. But, for example, the one that really sticks out to me is I don't believe, and more importantly, I don't think the Iranians believe, and if you disagree, by all means, Steve, let us know, that Trump is going to blow up their desalinization plants and blow up all their power plants. I don't think he's going to do that. Karg Island, though, to me, that I put in the more of the realm of the possible. Do you assess that similarly? And if we were to do the Karg Island operation, what would that look like? And could we pull it off?
3: Well, we always could have pulled it off. It was a little bit of a mystery to me.

0: why that wasn't early in the mix. There probably was a reason that it was just beyond my line of sight. I see it identically in that I don't think he wants to nuke essentially the civil infrastructure of the country. That creates a whole range of uncertainties that could be problems for our allies, could be problems for us. And so I think he wants to try to focus on degrading the militancy. And I think we can do a lot of that by doing what they've been doing along the coasts. They can hit deeply into the military decision-making process. They've hit the manufacturing. The Karg Island part should be the game over point, because that is what allows the regime to fund and survive. And I think that we have the capabilities in place to be able to do it with minimal risk of casualties. And so
1: would four-star General Yates in our scenario, would four-star General Yates tell the president, Mr. President, we should do this, we should take Karg Island? That's the only logical next step. Where do you put it?
0: I would put that very high on the list. No, first, for me, the absolute priority is we have to prove that anyone can move in the straits, and that if they're fired upon, the enemy is greased immediately. That just has to be the case, because we have to demonstrate that freedom of navigation matters. I think Karg Island is a longer-term step. It means that they pay a price for the rope-a-dope that they've used on the president for these several months, and it's not invading and occupying Iran proper. It's an island. And so I think it falls short of the red line of no invade and occupy, but imposes a cost that I think most of the world, and I think most Americans would agree, they deserve to pay.
2: Okay, I'm fascinated by this, and Buck and I were talking about it a little bit earlier. So two-parter for you on the Karg Island front. One, do you believe that we would be able to take Karg Island and continue to basically produce, refine, whatever is necessary, Iranian oil and gas to keep going onto the market? Not dissimilar in some ways to what has happened in Venezuela, right? Except in Venezuela, we had Delcy Rodriguez, who was a partner that would work with us. Is that possible in Iran? That's part one. Part two, and I asked Buck this earlier, you're dealing with crazy people on some level in Iran. Is it possible that if we seized Karg Island, that Iran, elements of Iran, might decide, okay, fine, we'll just blow up our own oil and gas infrastructure? Are they that crazy? That's two big ones.
0: Well, I think that second big one is legitimate and front and center. I think we can't put that at zero probability. In fact, I do think there's a sort of suicidal element to this cult that runs this theocratic state. And so if they perceive themselves to be losing, and I do perceive them to be losing, then they would potentially reach for things like that. So to me, Karg Island, the value is taking it off the table for them. The United States of America will survive if Karg Island does not exist. And so taking it away from them, I think, is step one. If it could be used in the Venezuela sense, that's an intriguing probability, one that we have to have a high sense that President Trump would be interested in exploring. But the security of that is very, very problematic because of its geographic proximity to mainland Iran. So to me, it's first take it out of their hands, prove that that can be done, and see whether we've got a different set of facts to deal with this regime.
2: Do we, Buck, a question on this. Do we have any idea how many people it would take to take Karg Island? We're talking about how many people?
1: Uh-oh.
2: We may have lost him again.
1: I think
2: the Ayatollah might really be trying to take out Steve here, because he's given us some good information. The question that I asked him, Buck, I think is a huge part of this. It is how many people would need to be involved in order to secure Karg Island, right?
1: Well, it would, the taking it, I think, is a lot easier than the holding it, most likely. Because, okay, Steve, you're gonna run us through the operation to take Karg Island. Strap on your helmet, get out your M4. What happens?
0: Well, no one hired me to be a special ops general, but I would say, you know, basically your ways of decisions. I mean, there's a lot that we can do with technology without having to risk the lives and well-being of our troops. And so there's a lot that we can do to make this island go silent. And then once it's silent, sort of like we used to say in the Vietnam War, we rule the night. And so we have abilities that no one else has. And just like when they went into Venezuela to invite Maduro to peaceably come to the United States of America to face justice, there are things that we can do. I don't think it is beyond the realm to do it with low risk of casualties, heavy emphasis on technology and unmanned kinds of platforms. And really, again, the question would be, do you just leave it to rot? Do you try to operate it? Or is it going to just be blown up?
1: Speaking of Steve Yates, Nation States with Yates is his podcast on all things national.

0: Security. Where do you see this going, Steve? Now I'm asking for crystal ball Yates. Where do you think this goes next? I mean, the president clearly very frustrated, but also it doesn't seem like to me he's surprised, right? There's a lot of frustration, but not a lot of surprise in his tone. So he knew that this was a possibility. What do you think the next 90 days looks like? And how confident are you in the oil price situation continuing to be at a reasonable, stable place?
1: Well, that gets, first and foremost, we have to demonstrate that we're escorting and providing security for vessels to move through the strait. And it's more of annoyance fire from the Iranians at this point. And we should be able to help defend against that. We should be able to pressure allies to step in and do more to defend against that. That will have a bigger impact on oil markets than whether this regime and these on again, off again ceasefires. Now, I think that basically the president is intent on thumping them pretty hard and seeing whether they're going to come back and get serious. And he says he doesn't have any more use for negotiations, but he seems to have an endless appetite for searching for deals. And so I think he's trying to change the fact pattern, see where we are. But I think it's important that we fundamentally degrade the IRGC in this season of the next week or so. See what's going on in the Strait in the next week or so, and do we have to move on Karg Island in the next week or so? If we don't have any meaningful change on those variables over that period, then we're just sitting, I think, spinning wheels.
0: Who's going to win the World Cup, Steve?
1: Well, I know that you have planted the flag on the country that we defeated in the Revolutionary War, but I have to say that I am among the many that have been taken in by the Viking, who is the most charismatic figure of this World Cup, I would say.
0: Oh, yes.
1: And I think they're not odds-on favorite. Clay may know better these odds of this foreign sport to me known as soccer. But I have to say, it's been much, much more interesting than I expected, and I am all for Team Norway at this point.
0: Wow, the Vikings will row their way to victory. I'm going to tell you, Steve, that would be a heck of a prediction. So let's see.
1: Unlikely,
0: let's see how that one goes.
1: If I'm right, it's amazing.
0: Of course. We'll only remind
2: France,
0: everybody.
2: France, by the way, Buck. France, Spain, Argentina, England are the top four. Then Norway as the fifth most likely to win the World Cup at this point.
0: There you go. Steve Yates, everybody, go check out Nation States with Yates. There we go. Thank you so much, Steve.
1: Thank you.
2: Born on America's darkest day of September 11th, the Tunnel of Towers Foundation has been helping America's heroes ever since. Heroes like Fire Captain Andrew Donner. 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

0: While it didn't go flawlessly there with Steve Yates, he did have a lot of interesting information to give us. And I do want to continue to hammer this because I do think it's going to be awesome. We now have, what am I looking at? I just pulled it up. 131,000 of you have subscribed to the YouTube page. We're going to have 3 hours of the show in the near future on the YouTube page. Cool things like when the White House is having live press briefings, when we are playing the audio for you on the radio feed, you'll be able to watch the video of President Trump or J.D. Vance is speaking right now. Any of these video events that are live that are occurring during the course of the show, boom, we're going to be able to show you that video. I think it's going to be really cool. And obviously, there's going to be a lot of short clip versions of the show if you're out and about. And if you're just trying to share, let's say, with your kids or grandkids. Buck's son is only a little over one. The primary way that I share news stories now with my 18-year-old, who is the oldest in the family, going to be going off to college this fall, I grab things that I see on social media that I think he would respond to, short videos, whatever they are, and I send it to him. Knowing that that's pretty much the way that his generation is going to communicate. Now, you can fight against it, and you can say, boy, I wish there was more depth of knowledge, all those things. But if you got a two-minute clip, and you know you can get 2 minutes of attention from your son or daughter, your grandson or your granddaughter, we're going to now be providing that for this program. Now, I want you guys to hang out with us for 3 hours every day. Video, audio, wherever you are, I want you to spend 3 hours with us. We know everybody's busy, so I want you to be able to get information every way you possibly can. Go subscribe to the YouTube page. I think you're going to be impressed with what we are producing there in the days, the weeks, and months ahead. So my name, Clay Travis, Buck Sexton. Boom, type it in on YouTube. It's easy to subscribe, and you will be having access to video versions of all of this. Okay, Steve, big question, Buck, is I still think, what is the exit strategy for the situation in Iran? Let's say we go into Karg Island, right? My concern is, and you've hit on this a lot, we are dealing with fundamentalists who hate us. How do we get out of Karg Island if we put boots on the ground and we take over Karg Island? We know what happened in Afghanistan, how disastrous that withdrawal was. We know what happened in Iraq. That's my concern. I'm curious what you would say about this, and we can talk about it when we come back here in a moment. But what is the exit strategy by which we are able to get out if we go in?
1: Well, I'll say this, which is a great dodge from your question, which we'll have to hold everybody through the break to get real answers on the other side. But the problem with having an exit strategy is at some point you actually have to exit. And those are not the same thing. You can have an idea as to what you'd like it to look like, but the end.

0: enemy gets more than just a vote in this process, and it can get very messy. And for a lot of people, Trump had a very clear promise. He's calling this a military operation. He won't call it a war. Once you start having troops on the ground, and if we start losing people, that's a war. Everyone knows that's a war. Trump said no, so we'll talk about this more.
1: Meat lovers, good things coming your Good Ranchers, a company delivering American-grown premium-quality steaks, burgers. 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I love Good Ranchers. I love Ben and Corley, the owners of this company. 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
3: News. I'm Therese Crowley. President Trump says I'm number one on Iran's kill list. Wrapping up at the NATO summit and warning the U.S. may hit Iran harder tonight over their strikes on Gulf allies and commercial ships.
4: Their electric plants, where they make their electricity there. We'll take them out. I don't want to do that, but if we have to, we'll take them out.
3: President Trump says we may take Karg Island. Oil barrel prices up to $75. Cop intuition cited by a federal agent at the probable cause hearing for Charlie Kirk's accused assassin on why he jotted down Tyler Robinson's license plate.
5: Robinson was first seen in video wearing shorts. Then he's back in long sleeves and pants, walking with a change in gait. It's been suggested he's hiding something in his pants.
3: Presumably the rifle, says Fox's Matt Finn. Day three of the hearing in Provo, Utah. 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
7: In baseball's late game, the Rockies beat the Dodgers in L.A. with three unearned runs in the eighth inning. Shohei Ohtani did hit a leadoff homer. Minnesota 3-1 over Cleveland. White Sox were beaten at home by Boston 8-1. Kansas City trailed the Mets 9-4 after four innings, but the Royals took the game 16-12. Tyler Tolbert of KC went 5-for-6. He had hits in 12 straight plate appearances, tying a major league record. Philadelphia's Kyle Schwarber hit his 31st homer in a Phil's 4-1 win at Cincinnati. Tampa Bay over the Yankees 6-4. Milwaukee swept a doubleheader at St. Louis. Pittsburgh beat Atlanta as Ryan O'Hearn had three homers, 10 RBIs. At the World Cup, the round of 16 is over as Switzerland won on penalty kicks, eliminating Colombia. Argentina, with three late goals, survived to beat Egypt 3-2. The World Cup is off Wednesday before the quarterfinals begin.
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10: This is why socialists slash communists are winning, because Democrats have ceded all the territory to being terrified of Donald Trump, who is not going to be president after 2 years. But that's all you can talk about. That's all you can think about. That's all you hyperfixate on. And I was wondering when this was going to manifest, because I knew this was secretly driving them crazy, that he gets to be president during 250, which is a big deal. That's why you don't have it on the South Lawn. You have it as big as possible with as many fireworks and as many veterans watching in these phenomenal places, creating pictures that you cannot replicate under any circumstances ever again. And that's great. That's a 250 should be. Go big or go home. Guess what? This is your home, and we love you here. If you disagree with us, America is still an awesome place, and it's an awesome place for you. And guess what? You have the opportunity to make it even better.
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12: Sunny and 92. A chance of showers and thunderstorms popping up late this afternoon. Better chance of rain tonight, down into the 60s. Tomorrow, sunny, 80s. Tomorrow night, a 40% chance of overnight rain continuing into Friday morning. Friday's high should be 84. Saturday, 87. Sunday, 89. Back to the 90s. For

0: 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That's the latest Central Nebraska weather. I'm Brian Gallagher.
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0: Welcome back to Clay and Buck. What's going to happen with Carg Island? Is Trump going to hit Iran again tonight? Very important questions. But I'm going rogue right now. That's what I'm just going to start calling it, Clay, when I want to throw something random in the mix. I'm going rogue for a minute here on the show because I may be flying in just a matter of days. And I think this is going to get a lot of people, this is going to get a lot of people fired up. There is a, by the way, it's your favorite, Clay, Southwest Airlines.
1: Oh, yeah.
0: It is. So I know what side of this you're taking. New York Post reporting that Southwest Airlines has issued the Dallas-based airline posted the following message on Threads. You won't get off the plane faster by standing up 0.001 seconds after the seatbelt sign turns off. This is about the practice, I'd never heard it called this before, of aisle jumping.
1: Yeah.
0: Now, this is more complicated than some people think. Because I agree you won't get off the plane faster. However, who among us has not experienced the, oh, I am going to just sit like a civilized person until it's close to me to get up, you know, it's close to my turn to get up in the plane to depart and get off the aircraft. And I'm about to stand up now and pull from my overhead bin, perhaps, my one bag, because I'm a civilized person who doesn't bring 10 bags with him. And I try to go, and then you have that rush. It's like the running of the bulls at Pamplona. Everyone's just trying to push past you. The barbarians rushing through the gate while you, trying to be civilized, are all of a sudden deeply inconvenienced, and it's quite rude. Where do you come down? What is the proper thing to do when you land? By the way, not clapping, okay? We don't clap that we're not all dead. Beyond that, that's point one. Point two, should everyone, if you try to sit, what about the people who still stand up in the aisle?
1: Everyone, I will civilize all airline travel with several basic rules, and I'm 100 billion% right on this, and if you disagree, you are in the wrong. First of all, everyone exits in their row order. There are subtle variations that could change. For instance, I'll give you one, right? General rule, and then there are exceptions. Sometimes on Southwest flights, and I have, not trying to brag here, currently 2.5 million Southwest airline points. I should get to shake the hand of every pilot every time I'm on a Southwest airline. So I'm not kidding about this. In my Southwest Airlines account, I have 2.5 million Southwest airline points. That has to put me in 99.9 percentile of Southwest Airlines flyers. Get off in the order in which your seats are there. Do not try to skip ahead. Exception. Sometimes they will come on and say, hey, there are 20 people on this flight that have to catch a connecting flight. We're asking everybody to remain seated so people who have to immediately go to catch a flight can get off first. That's civil.
0: And you know people cheat, though, on that, right? Which I think, but if you cheat, if you're one of those people, by the way,
1: yes,
0: a special place in hell for you. When you pretend you have a connection so you can just smoke on by everybody on the plane. I'm not saying everyone does that. I'm saying there's always one or two. When they go by two, you can kind of tell.
1: Most people are going to agree with me on that. Second point. You should never check a bag ever. I'm just going to be straightforward on this. I don't know if you sign off on this. There are a lot of women who are going to be angry about this one. Buck,

0: would be fine going into any city that I am going into and just buying a new shirt and a new pair of shorts. You can go to Old Navy and you can buy 40 shirts and 8 pairs of pants and it costs like $26, okay? Like, you can make up a whole brand new wardrobe with
1: I was in New York for a media event for us, so with Barrett Media, it was great, but I forgot to bring like person with a job clothing, which was not wise on my part. All I had were like sweatpants, t-shirts, and shorts, because, you know, that's how I roll. I went into this place, Clay, I swear, first time ever in my life, that was near our studio. I just typed in closest place I can get, like, pants. Uniqlo? I went in there. Have you ever been in one of these places
0: before? I know the
1: before?
0: Brand, but what did it cost you to buy new clothes?
1: I bought pants were like $30.
0: Yeah.
1: And they were nice, by the way. They're very nice. But beyond that, I've also never felt so old in my life. I feel like everyone shopping in there was like 16. And I was like the old guy, like, do these pants have a tight hem? Can someone explain to me whether there's an elastic waistband version?
0: Unless you are a fashion model, no one cares what you wear that much, right? Like, I understand if you are the head of Gucci, like, what clothes you travel with matter. People are going to judge you for it. You can go buy off the rack and you will be fine. The standing and waiting for your bag like a member of cattle and hoping that somebody remembered to put it on. God forbid you're having to go to another airport, and hope that your bag gets there so that you can wear whatever crappy clothes you happen to pack. It's not worth it. Pack less. If you have to buy something, clothes don't cost that much. All right. So one bag. Put it in the overhead. If you can't travel with one, and look, if you're going to, if you're going away to college for 8 months, you should drive in a car, right? Like, you can't go to college, or if you're moving to a new city, I'm not talking about that. I'm talking about going for somewhere for like a vacation or a weekend trip. Here's
1: we got off the topic though of so what do you do on the plane? When someone's
0: I immediately stand up.
1: So you're a quick stander. You're a quick stander.
0: Well, I always go aisle. So I'm getting old. I want to stand up and I want to stretch out the hamstrings and everything else. I unbuckle the minute. You know what happened to me this past flight that I took over to Mount Rushmore this weekend, Buck? A woman flight attendant came around. You know when they say put your phone in airplane mode?
1: Yeah.
0: I never put my phone in airplane mode.
1: No one does it.
0: Okay.
1: No one does it. Yeah.
0: The flight attendant stood over me and made me put my phone in airplane mode.
1: Yeah, she knew who you were. She was a lib, and she enjoyed every second of it.
0: She said, sir, is your phone in airplane mode? I was like, yeah, we're fine. She said, let me see you put it in airplane mode. I've never had it happen. A woman across the aisle from me was like, I've never seen this happen. I was like, have you ever seen this happen before? A flight attendant, first of all, the airplane mode does nothing, all right? Like, you're not going to bring the plane down because your iPhone is not in airplane mode.
1: The whole thing is absurd. And we're going to get pilots who are like, but it could theoretically.
0: Ducks
1: could also fly in the engines at the same time. Like, we can't worry about this, all right? That's crazy. Okay, but I have one more for you. Since we're talking about the quick standers, which is a thing that I've just made up, which should probably catch on, because that's what it's a quick stand, right? You, instead of quicksand, you immediately stand up as soon as the plane lands, like right away. The people who are always blocking the lane when it's not their turn, when they're boarding by, you know, like 1 through 7 or 1 through 8.
0: Yes.
1: And you're like, okay, I'm in zone 3 or I'm in zone 5. It is now my time to go up. And you're like shouldering around all these people who are right where they're supposed to walk in. And they're like, I'm zone 8. And you're like, well, is this your first time on an airplane? Is this the first time you've ever done this before? Like, if it is, that's okay. But if it's not, we have to have a talk.
0: Yeah, you're blocking everything. It's a bad problem. Southwest has done away with the A, the B, the C, which I thought worked pretty well. And now they have all these zones. Nobody has any idea. It's like Nam out there. One more for you, Buck. I flew Hawaiian Airlines back, and I was in a window, which is not my ideal choice, all the way back in coach. I'm not kidding. I might have had 2 inches of space for my knees. I'm 6 foot. It's not like I'm huge. I'm 6 foot. The guy in front of me reclined. We have got to end all reclining on, unless you're flying to Europe and it's like, hey, everybody's going to sleep. Reclining your seat on another man who is around normal size.
1: He might as well curl up in your lap. You know what I mean? He might as well just snuggle up to you.
0: I can't even bring down my tray then. So there are no reclining. Don't check your bags.

0: and no jumping to try to save 8 seconds on deplaning. And by the way, let me also add this. I'm going to give a positive. Men should offer to put bags up in the overhead bin more than men offer to put bags up in the overhead bin.
1: It's your opportunity to be an everyday hero all the time, but I will say you will occasionally come across a female.
0: Yes.
1: Notice I didn't say lady, a female who is like insulted by the notion that she needs help. That is another thing that will happen.
0: I'm fine with that. If you're insulted because I'm too kind to you, that's on you, not me. I see some men, able-bodied men, women, and I will say, you're bringing a bag that's too big, to be fair, but they are trying to, I mean, it's like they have to muscle every ounce of their physical strength to get the bag up high enough.
1: Well, it can be dangerous for bystanders, too, because then you have the wobbly bag pusher, who all of a sudden you're like, oh, oh, and like, there are like women and children nearby who might get hit by this bag now.
0: My wife and your wife, not tall. It's actually a heavy, like, it's not only in the lift, it's also quite a bit taller. If you're a normal-sized man, this is my charge to all of you. Offer to help women put their bags up more frequently. If you're in the aisle, I try to always sit in the aisle because at least you have a little bit of more movement and space. Literally the least you can do is try to help women. By the way, it's faster. Oftentimes, you know what happens, Buck? Women try to get those bags up and then they put it in the wrong way. Right? So the overhead doesn't shut. So then they're standing up there trying to change it like 8 different ways. Especially, by the way, elderly women, even more difficult. Men should offer to help women get their bags in the overhead more than we do.
1: I think the only time I actually start to become in favor of like the Chinese social credit system that they have, where it's like every aspect of your life is data that is collated and ready for the government, is when it comes to flying. It should be almost like a driver's test. Like you should be able to show that this isn't the first time you've ever done this, and like you're not going to show up at TSA with 6 Diet Coke bottles in your bag. Like, you can't bring these on the plane. And then you're not
0: to be fair, it's been 25 years since 9/11. A quarter of a century, right? This is the only advantage to TSA PreCheck is in general. People have flown on airplanes before in the TSA PreCheck line. The number of people, this is why we can't change rules. 25 years after 9/11, I can't bring my gun? No, it's, you can't just walk through. You can't just walk through with your gun. Like, the rules are not that complicated. Learn them.
1: Yeah, I agree with all that. But yeah, quick standers getting heat from Southwest. They're saying you don't need to stand. I don't know. I think I have to establish my aisle control right away. And I think everyone knows that. Because otherwise, you just allow people to just cut past you. Because that's what they do. Because the world is a cruel, hard place. It's a jungle out there. And there are barbarians in our midst. All right. We'll close out here. Maybe we'll solve the Iran problem in the last segment of the show. 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
3: I'm Gianna Gelosi with your Fox True Crime Minute. The cold case hotel murder of a traveling salesman 41 years ago has been solved, with an Ohio man being charged in the deadly robbery after he was linked to evidence found behind a Cracker Barrel hundreds of miles away. John Warren worked for an auto parts company and was found dead inside his hotel room at a Holiday Inn in Middletown, Ohio, October 17, 1985. The 44-year-old's belongings, including his 1985 Oldsmobile, were reportedly missing from the scene. Some of the stolen items were dumped behind a Cracker Barrel in Dalton, Georgia, about 400 miles away, days after the murder. The car was found in Florida. The murder investigation went cold for decades.

0: before it was reopened in 2019, with the items sent to crime labs for analysis. Through that analysis, detectives were able to identify 62-year-old Randy McAllister from Columbus, Ohio, as well as an accomplice who has since died. The 62-year-old now faces murder and aggravated murder charges. 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I'm Gianna Gelosi with your Fox True Crime Minute.
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0: And we got tons of reactions. I bet the talkbacks are going to be amazing after all that. Let me try to run through as many of you that have been waiting a while to get to you. Christian in Atlanta, you said you had a great deplaning experience. What happened?
1: Yeah, can you hear me okay?
0: Yeah, we got you.
1: Okay, so I was in Spain yesterday, got back last night on Iberian Airlines. And the way they do it is they land and make an announcement. Everyone, please remain seated. We will make announcements on deplaning. And when we get to the gate, they say, rows 1 through 5 may now get up and board. Everyone else remain seated. And they give them a minute, and then they say, now rows 6 through 10 may get up. Everyone else remain seated. And we got off of that plane in like 5 minutes. It was so organized.
0: So it works better.
1: Germany. It was crazy.
0: It works better. Thank you. I've never heard of that before, Buck. Have you ever heard like deplaning by row? I've never heard of that.
2: No.
0: Thank you, Christian. That's interesting. I'm all in favor of whatever could get you on the plane and off the plane.
2: Although my father-in-law tells me, by the way, Clay, in real, who is a retired American Airlines pilot, he says that during COVID, when people started flying again, obviously, deplaning went as it should. Everyone stayed seated until the row ahead got up. It was a thing of beauty, but now it's back to chaos. So there was
0: people
2: a time.
0: Were better behaved. I wonder if that's just the quality of person that was flying early in COVID days was more considered. I don't know. More considered. Is that possible? Dave, and we got a lot of variety of topics.
2: No,
0: just
2: I think people
0: please.
2: Were just scared to be close to people. I don't think it was courtesy. I think they were scared of...
0: it wasn't me. I don't think I ever stopped flying. I was flying in May of 2020. Dave in Kentucky.
3: Hey, Clay and Buck. Thanks for taking my call. Before I get to my Iran thing, as a retired Southwest Airlines pilot, I can't thank you guys enough for being so kind to my beloved airline. And all that you're saying is absolutely true about what some of these changes to try to encourage some civilian behavior.
0: Thank you for your service at Southwest. I love you guys. And what were you going to say about Iran?
3: Well, Iran, I happen to agree with Steve Yates a lot that it seems to me that we have an amazing amount of technological ability that we could pick and choose strategically to inhibit control of Karg Island, inhibit control of water and electricity in places that are going to kneecap these.

0: people in the best possible way and put them under some severe pressure. And we can do it without hurting the civilian population. At least that's my thought anyway. Thank you.
1: Thank you. All right, 30 seconds, Sean. Maybe 10 seconds.
2: Is all right. With President Trump is done with Iran's crap. Why don't they prioritize the rest of the targets and start hitting the target every hour until Iran goes on TV public and submits?
1: I just love the way he said target, Buck. I think Trump's done with fed up. I mean, I think it's an interesting point. Donnie in Florida says, what about people with bags that are too big? Yeah, how about you figure out whether it's going to fit in the overhead or not beforehand? Pack less. Help
3: what
1: women lift
3: skis?
1: Their bags. Be civilized.
4: Speaking truth and having fun. Clay Travis and Buck Sexton.
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12: Iran might be in for another rough night. Elisa Brady, Fox News, after U.S. strikes over commercial ships being targeted.
13: The president has said to them very simply, the Strait of Hormuz is going to be open.
12: And Vice President J.D. Vance says whenever that's violated, the U.S. military will respond.
13: That's the deal. They can either follow it or they can have exactly what happened to them last night. It's just going to keep on happening until they open up that lane and stop shooting at ships. It's simple.
12: Vance taking questions moments ago during a stop in Milwaukee as part of an ongoing federal fraud crackdown. After the president told reporters earlier he thinks a ceasefire deal is over and suggesting based on Iran's recent behavior, he's not sure he wants to make a deal, but also still defending the mission.
14: I have to make sure of one thing, that we don't have lunatics having control over
3: nuclear weapons. So we have that now. There's no way they have a nuclear weapon.
12: Taking questions as he wrapped up a NATO summit in Turkey.
14: He arrived at the Turkish presidential compound saying how unhappy he was with NATO. President Trump leaves apparently much more satisfied.

0: side.
1: There was tremendous unity in that room.
0: Seemingly pleased at how allies are working towards equalizing defense spending with the United States.
2: Fox's Jonathan Savage in Ankara. The president notifying Congress he intends to revoke Syria's label as a state sponsor of terrorism. This after a meeting with Syria's new leader on the sidelines of the summit. Lawyers for President Trump are appealing a federal judge's new order that writer E. Jean Carroll can collect more than $5 million awarded to her after the then former president was found liable over sexual abuse and defamation claims. Trump lawyers have argued Carroll can't be paid while a case is still pending before the U.S. Supreme Court, which declined to hear an appeal last month, but the president is asking for a rehearing. Now his lawyers are also appealing today's ruling about payment. In the meantime, America is listening to Fox News.
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2: A nonprofit advocacy group pleads not guilty to federal charges that it defrauded donors by not disclosing some of the money would be used to pay informants in extremist organizations.
6: It's a new indictment adding details to charges first announced in April. The Justice Department accuses the Southern Poverty Law Center of using more than $4 million in donations to fund, through informants, extremist groups it claims to be fighting, a cause the donors thought they were supporting. Prosecutors say some of the money was used for recruiting new members and for buying new Ku Klux Klan robes and materials for cross-burning ceremonies. The SPLC denies wrongdoing and says the informant program provided critical intelligence regularly shared with law enforcement. It says it's being targeted as a perceived political enemy of President Trump. The case is scheduled to go to trial in October. Chris Foster, Fox News.
2: Former Wisconsin Judge Hannah Dugan is spared prison time, sentenced instead to a $5,000 fine after ushering a Mexican immigrant out of her courtroom, evading ICE agents. The judge calling it a bad decision that was a deviation from an otherwise law-abiding life during today's sentencing. A basketball star comforts a young fan after unexpected fallout from an NBA trade.
7: When former Celtics star Jaylen Brown was traded from Boston to the Philadelphia 76ers in an unexpected NBA blockbuster that drew heavy criticism against the Celtics. Perhaps the loudest voice of discontent was that of a six-year-old Celtics fan who took the trade of his favorite player deeply to heart. Giovanni Jean had a crying fit, and his mother Gigi mirrored her son's reaction. She said, "I was literally crying. I was teary-eyed. Couldn't believe my baby was heartbroken. And he was crying like that. We cannot calm him down. He cried for like an hour." While young Gio had met Jaylen Brown before, after Brown got traded and saw the video of Gio crying, he wrote on Instagram, "It's okay, little bro. We'll always be friends." This week, Brown met up with Gio in Massachusetts. They talked and hugged.
2: Fox's Jared Max. An hour to the close. The Dow's down 576, but that's an improvement. I'm Lisa Brady, Fox News.
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0: Looking at your afternoon forecast, a 10% chance of showers and thunderstorms after 5 p.m. Mostly sunny skies, though, going to be sticking up in the 90s at 92. South winds at 5 miles per hour tonight. Showers and storms between 7 and 4 a.m. Otherwise, mostly cloudy skies, a low of 67. And for tomorrow, cloudy through mid-morning, gradually clearing, a high of 85. Northeast winds at 5 to 10. That's your CentralNebraskaToday.com weather forecast.
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6: Good afternoon and welcome to the Sean Hannity Show. I am Texas Governor Greg Abbott, your guest host today. You can find me on X at GregAbbott_TX and also at GovHotWheels_TX. That Governor Hot Wheels, you know, that's something Sean Hannity talked about a lot on this radio show as well as on TV, where Jasmine Crockett, the congresswoman from Texas, in a speech in Los Angeles, called me Governor Hot Wheels. And you know what? I thought, I like that so much, I'm gonna own that. And it's my handle on X, as well as I got T-shirts, we got hats, we got bumper stickers of Governor Hot Wheels, and we are going to use that call signal all the way to Election Day. Listen, some of you may have a question later on in the course of the show. I want you to know that our call-in number is 1-800-941-SEAN. That's 1-800-941-7326. Listen, if you folks are like me, you are still amazed by the magnificent celebration of our 250th birthday. We all knew that President Trump would do it bigger, bolder, and better. But even Trump exceeded expectations. The massive ships, the air shows, the patriotic displays. It makes me proud to be an American. No country can match our spirit, our military, our exceptionalism. It is still stunning that 13 separate colonies could come together and set a course that would become the most powerful country in the history of the world. But listen to this. Equally stunning is that while our American patriotism was on full display, there is also a growing undercurrent in our country of creeping socialism, a socialistic brand of governance that would make our founders roll over in their graves. They did not declare dependence on government. They didn't declare that more taxes were the solution to all problems. They did not declare that more government was needed. Instead, they declared independence. They declare that every American will have the freedom to chart their own course, unhindered by an oversized and oppressive government. And they wrap that freedom under the blanket of the rule of law. The signers of the Declaration of Independence would be shocked that the inheritors of the freedom they fought for are now pushing a socialistic agenda on the United States of America. The hard push by the Democrats to elect socialists has been well documented by Sean Hannity. From Bernie to AOC to Mondami to his acolytes in New York City. Now, socialists are winning in Colorado and on balance across the country. Let me be clear. The advance of socialism won't stop in New York, Colorado, or California. It will threaten cities and states across the country. We even see it in Democrat candidates in Texas, some of whom identify themselves as socialists. Others don't adopt the name, but embrace the policies. Like James Tallarico. Tallarico, as well as a lot of Democrats. Cisgender Jimmy Tallarico has voted for higher taxes, boys and girls sports, open borders, gender mutilization of children. And get this, Jimmy Tallarico is for lab-grown meat. That means he wants meat grown in laboratories in a state that ranks number one in America for the cattle industry. Jimmy Tallarico also supports defunding the police, sanctuary city policies, and Green New Deal policies in the energy state of Texas. Tallarico voted against voter ID laws and stricter election laws, all of which I signed. He also voted against keeping men out of girls' bathrooms. How insane is that? And like other Democrat socialists, Tallarico wants to eliminate customs and immigration enforcement, eliminate prisons. You know what Tallarico is preaching, it may work in California or New York, but in Texas, Tallarico is toast. Tallarico

0: like a lot of Texas Democrats, has consistently voted to raise taxes. Raising taxes is a key pillar of the socialist agenda. You know, Democrats say that they want to make life more affordable, but they also say they want to give things away for free and raise taxes to pay for it. They either don't know or they don't want you to know that tax hikes and Democrat regulations are leading the unaffordability crisis that we are facing in America today. Look at just a few examples. On average, a gallon of gas costs $2 less in Texas than in California. That's the cost of California taxes and regulations. A gallon of milk costs about $1 less in Texas than California. A dozen of eggs cost about 30% less in Texas than California. Why? Because of cage-free range regulations in California. A loaf of bread costs about 25% less in Texas than California. And listen, the list goes on. On average, these everyday expenses cost about 25% more in California than in Texas. Why? That is what Democrat socialist policies do. They jack up the cost of living. In Texas, we charted a conservative path to protect against Democrat socialist policies. We constitutionally banned income taxes, wealth taxes, capital gains taxes, financial transactions taxes. And despite all of these taxes that we have banned, Texas had the biggest budget surplus in America. So what did we do with that surplus? We plowed it into property tax cuts. We increased the value of your home that is exempt from school district property taxes from $15,000 to $140,000. And in our next legislative session, we will eliminate the school district property tax on homesteads and slash property tax appraisals. These are just some of the reasons why Texas is number one for the most new jobs. What we've done in Texas is to build a firewall from the chaos of insane Democrat policies. Neither Jimmy Tallarico nor any Democrat on the ticket will burn down that firewall. In Texas, we believe in law and order. We banned cities from defunding the police. We stopped violent protesters from ransacking our campuses. To safeguard our state, we banned foreign adversaries from buying land in Texas. I designated the Muslim Brotherhood and CARE as foreign terrorist organizations and banned Muslim-only events in Texas. We shut down that Epic City compound that tried to create a Muslim-only community. And when Epic City tried to rebrand itself as the Meadow, we shut that down also. Texas is the only state in American history to build our own border wall, put up buoys, and deploy the National Guard to stop illegal immigration into our state. In Texas, we safeguard elections, and we will save America with the toughest voter ID laws and have only U.S. citizens vote in our elections. The list goes on, but I can guarantee you this. We're going to keep Texas safe, and no one can talk about that more and better than our next guest, the one and only Tom Homan, coming up right after this.
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2: X wants you to make better videos. The social platform, formerly known as Twitter and now owned by Elon Musk, has long battled many of its higher profile creator accounts' use of stealing and reusing videos first posted by others. It results in what might have been a draw to the original author's account now being used to bring views and clicks to the already established account. In the social media rat race, this amounts to lost revenues for the striving yet to be established creator. The company has tried a number of things to prevent this. Now, X's iOS app allows users to make instant reaction videos to content posted by others by allowing the user to record themselves, addressing audiences with the original video playing behind them. The feature is soon to come to X's Android app. Still not available, however, is a way for X users to report another account for stealing their original material. With Fox on Tech, I'm Eben Brown, Fox News.
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0: Hey, welcome back to the Sean Hannity Show. I am Texas Governor Greg Abbott, and I'm your guest host today. You can find me online at GregAbbott_TX. But listen, right now, we got a person who I think is a great American, a good friend of mine. You know, in the United States, the rule of law is essential to our country, essential to who we are as a nation. And we got to have people who are going to step up and enforce those laws. And in Tom Homan, we have that person. He's a longtime public servant, longtime person who's been working on to secure our border, a person that obviously is governor of the state of Texas. I have worked with a whole lot. Tom, how you doing?
1: Doing great. Thanks for having me, Governor.
0: Proud to have you here. Listen, let's start out with this. You know, as well as anybody, the chaos created by the Biden administration with their open border policies, allowing thousands of people coming across our border every single day. How was it that President Trump and you were able to go in there and so swiftly close the border and restore normalcy to the immigration process, normalcy to border control? What did you guys do to get it down to where it is now?
1: We enforced the law. I mean, you said it right there in your monologue that it's all about enforcing the law, and the last administration did it. I mean, it's clear in federal statute when you arrive to our

0: we can't. So the difference between administration, they ignore the law. Trump administration is enforcing the law.
1: You know, one thing you said, the Biden administration released millions of people across our entire country. It seems like it'd be an extraordinarily difficult task to locate and find those millions of people and to deport them. How tough is that task?
0: It's tough. You look for people that don't want to be found. So, you know, but, you know, look at the numbers right now. The first year under President Trump, 2025, we had a record amount of arrests and removals, the highest in history of ICE. Right now, we're on a pathway to beat that number the second year. So, you know, we're out there every day. I mean, I just yesterday I got numbers that the last 4 days, almost five, 4.5 days, because the day's cut in half, but in less than 5 days, ICE has arrested over 10,000 people in the last 5 days.
1: Wow. That's great.
0: The record for the agencies for all they're doing. Yeah, now, am I happy with that? I'm okay with that, but we got to do more. So, you know, we brought on 10,000 new agents. About 8,000 are already on board. We got 2,000 more to go in the academy. That was all held up when the DHS was shut down by the Democrats. But once we get these agents on board, we expect even more numbers. So, you know, now that government's open, ICE is funded, we got these new resources coming on board, we're going to shatter last year's numbers, I believe.
1: Well, you guys are doing a great job. But listen, as governor of Texas, I have a big concern that I'm sure is shared by a lot of people in the United States. And that is, listen, we know that you and President Trump are doing more than anybody ever has in the history of the country to secure the border, as well as to bring down illegal border crossings to what may be an all-time record low. Here's my concern and question, and that is, what's going to happen after the Trump administration? How enduring are going to be the policies that you guys have put in place? Once President Trump is gone, is Texas going to have to go back to what we were dealing with under the Biden administration? Give us a feel for what the future is going to look like and how enduring the border security plans you're putting in place is going to be.
0: You know, well, you're exactly right. Elections matter. Look, and what President Trump created the most secure border in the history of this nation, he did it through executive orders and enforcing the law. There's nothing to stop the next administration, if it's an unfriendly administration, to write new executive orders and ignore the law they can do under the Biden administration. That's why it's imperative for Congress to, you know, put these changes in the law. You know, we're going to continue building a border wall. By the end of next year, we'll have every mile border wall in the ground. You know, so while we have these 4 years, well, we got 2.5 years left, we need to build the infrastructure that's going in the systems, and that's going to last us for decades. And that's what we're doing. We're going to put those border barriers up. We're creating a new immigration court system. We're moving, identifying and putting in place efficiencies for quicker hearings. But you're right. I mean, what scares me the most is a Democratic administration committed to undo a lot of this through executive order. That's why Congress needs to step up and make sure this is solidified in the law. And I don't think they're going to do it. I don't have a lot of confidence that the Congress will get that done. So who knows? I mean, you stood up during the Biden administration. One of the few governors that stood up and not only secured the Texas border, but by doing so, you also protected the entire country, because you and I both know many of these illegal aliens don't stay in Texas. They move on all throughout the nation. So what you did may have to be done again. I'm hoping not, but I think American people have got to be a little comfortable that, you know, that you're over there and that you wouldn't hesitate to do what you did before. But you shouldn't have to. It should be the federal government's responsibility. So all your listeners and on the show right now should call your senator, call your congressman, and tell them to, you know, pass strong immigration enforcement laws so we don't have to the next president come in and undo our success.
1: Well, one thing, Tom, that you guys are doing that you talked about, that's essential for the future of Texas, which has a border of 1,250 miles with Mexico, is putting up that border wall, as well as putting the border buoys into the Rio Grande River, hundreds of miles of it, that will stop people from crossing the border illegally. And so, Tom, I just can't thank you enough for everything you've done. You are truly a hero of mine to ensure the security of our country. And I thank you for what you're doing. And listen, we're going to take a quick break. And I want you to know, coming up after the break, we have Senator Ted Cruz to talk about what's going on. Thank you very much, Tom.

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1: I'm John Saucier. The U.S. and Iran exchanging fire again in a new round of attacks. President Trump threatening to continue with more strikes tonight. Today, the NATO summit in Turkey. The president says Iran's recent actions have made him change his mind.
2: I'm not sure I want to make a deal with him. We can play games, but I'm not sure I want to make a deal. Let's just finish the job.
1: A new round of strikes came after Iran reportedly attacked three commercial ships in the Strait of Hormuz. The U.S. also revoking a waiver for Iran to sell its oil. Now oil prices rising again. President Trump, what do you feel about that?
2: We have an oil glut right now because we got all those boats out of the strait. And it's going to drop, and I predicted everything.
1: Oil prices rising more than 6% as investors are concerned about the supply. Iran has vowed not to fold against what they called bullying and extortion at the NATO summit. President Trump getting together with the presidents of Ukraine and Syria. 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
4: Detroit Tigers three-time Cy Young Award-winning pitcher Justin Verlander announced today that he will retire at the end of the season. Verlander, a two-time World Series champion, just the sixth pitcher ever with three career no-hitters. He's won 266 career games and is eighth on the all-time strikeout list with over 3,500. Big upset of the quarterfinals at Wimbledon today as Great Britain's Arthur Ferry swept nine-seed Flavio Cabolli. Ferry, the first male player ranked outside the top 100 to reach a Wimbledon semifinal in 25 years. In the NBA, the Indiana Pacers are signing Larry Nance Jr. to a one-year, $4 million contract. No games at the World Cup today. The quarterfinals kick off tomorrow at 4 p.m. Eastern from Foxborough between France and Morocco.
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6: Looking at your afternoon forecast, a 10% chance of showers and thunderstorms after 5 p.m. Mostly sunny skies, though, going to be sticking up in the 90s at 92. South winds at 5 miles per hour tonight. Showers and storms between 7 and 4 a.m. Otherwise, mostly cloudy skies, a low of 67. And for tomorrow, cloudy through mid-morning, gradually clearing, a high of 85. Northeast winds at 5 to 10. That's your CentralNebraskaToday.com weather forecast.
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1: That a man does for the physical training and the test. It's a challenge, but you can do it. 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
1: All right, this comes from Justice Alito, who brought this up during the arguments. This is his separate dissent. He said the court's interpretation also has national security implications. Suppose that a person's only connection to this country is that he was born here to a mother who was present just long enough to give birth and then quickly return to her native country. Suppose that country is a strategic adversary or enemy of the United States. Suppose the child never visited the United States while growing up and was inculcated with hatred of this country. According to this court, now that person is a citizen of the United States.
2: So that was Shannon Bream with Fox News talking about what Justice Alito wrote in the birthright citizenship case before the United States Supreme Court. Listen, there were so many consequential Supreme Court decisions that were handed down just in the past few weeks. That was one of them. There was another one that came out that affects Texas as well as a whole lot of other states. And that was the Supreme Court decision saying that states were well within their authority to ban boys and girls sports. Listen, this is just common sense. And of course, it should have been upheld by the United States Supreme Court. But it really is amazing when you think about it, about how the leftists talk about boys and girls sports. They can't even identify what a boy is or what a girl is. And so what we take solace in is knowing that the law that I signed in the state of Texas banning boys and girls sports, that's now the law of the land, the state of Texas. But there's something else that's now the law of the land that is very problematic. And that was that decision that Shannon Bream was talking about the birthright citizenship case. And the point Shannon Bream made is that basically the United States Supreme Court dropped a massive national security issue into the lap of America. And joining with us right now to talk about that is the great senator from the great state of Texas, Ted Cruz. Ted, welcome.
3: Governor, great to be with you. Thanks for having me.
2: So what is the way that Congress or the country is going to be able to deal with the Supreme Court decision that basically is going to allow anybody from China to come to the United States, have a baby here, have that child be a U.S. citizen who could also go back and be a member of the Communist Party? How is Congress going to be able to tackle this head on?
3: Well, it's a terrible decision from the Supreme Court. The Supreme Court struck down President Trump's executive order on birthright citizenship. It was a 5-4 decision. It was a very frustrating decision. I think the court got it wrong. I wrote an amicus brief, a friend of the court brief for myself and a number of other members of Congress urging the Supreme Court to uphold President Trump's order. But unfortunately, that only garnered 4 votes at the court and not 5. So what is the state of the law? Let me break it into 2 pieces. Number 1 is a policy matter. Number 2 is a legal matter. As a policy matter, birthright citizenship makes no sense. It is a foolish policy. The idea that illegal immigrants, simply if they cross over to this country and have a child, that child automatically becomes a U.S. citizen. That is a policy that predictably encourages and incentivizes illegal immigration. We need to change that policy. It also has the really bizarre and perverse incentive for something that you just referenced there, Governor, called birth tourism, where you see pregnant women in their 8th and 9th month of pregnancy come to the United States, many from China, land on U.S. soil and have a baby just so that baby could be a U.S. citizen. That is a foolish policy. It needs to change. President Trump tried to change it via executive order. There was a longstanding debate. This is a debate that goes back decades and longer, whether birthright citizenship had to be changed through a constitutional amendment or whether it could be changed through a statute passed by Congress. And there were legal scholars on both sides of that question.

0: The court concluded, number one, the Constitution does not prohibit it. Nothing in the 14th Amendment's Equal Protection Clause prohibits protecting girls' sports and women's sports. That's a great and really important ruling. It secondly concluded, nothing in the federal civil rights laws in Title IX prohibit protecting girls' sports and women's sports. That's a really important ruling as well. What the court did not address is the wackadoodle blue states like California that have passed laws or that have governors like Gavin Newsom who want girls to have to compete against boys, who want women to have to compete against men. It is wildly unfair, and the court said nothing about those states.
1: Well, that's very, very, very helpful, but also very troubling. We sounds like we still have some more work to get done. Well, listen, let me ask you about one last question that you would be as familiar with as anybody else in the country, and that is a race for the United States Senate in the state of Texas. As one contextual background point, the Democrat candidate, Jimmy Tallarico, he's in favor of boys and girls sports. He's in favor of sex change surgeries for minors. Do you think that Jimmy Tallarico really has a chance to win the race for the United States Senate in the state of Texas?
0: So, look, unfortunately, I do think he has a chance. I think this is a real race. I think it's going to be close. I think we're going to win. I think we're going to keep Texas red. But the polling right now shows this as a 1 or 2 point race. And Tallarico, on the record, the guy is radical. He is extreme. He has said things like God is non-binary. He said there's six different genders. He has run his campaign as a vegan campaign because meat is destroying the world. You know, as you know well, Governor, in Texas, we like our damn barbecue. the guy is against oil and gas. This is a guy who has been repeatedly in favor of boys and girls sports, men and women's sports. He's also in favor of sterilizing and mutilating children to transform surgically boys into girls and vice versa. That's just wrong. That's child abuse. And yet he is emphatically in favor of that. He has discussed something as loopy as saying he thinks it is an urgent priority that we provide abortions to people who are transgender.
1: That's just crazy.
0: Nutty. That's just nutty. That's where he is. So why do I think this is a real race? Number one, because this guy is also charming. He is affable. He sounds like a preacher. And I worry about the voters who may not be paying close attention to the issues, who just turn on the TV and say, oh, he seems like a nice young man. And the Republican nominee, Ken Paxton, you and I both know him very well. Ken is a friend. Ken succeeded you as attorney general. I think Ken on the merits has had a very strong conservative record as a state attorney general. I'm supporting Ken. I think he's going to win, but it's going to be a real fight. And there have been a bunch of attack ads run against Paxton. And so, look, I would urge folks, we need to make sure, number one, that folks contribute money to this race, but number two, that we show up and vote, because if conservatives and even just ordinary common sense Texans stay home, God forbid we could wake up the day after Election Day and discover suddenly that this Tallarico extreme leftist has just been elected in Texas. That would be a disaster.
1: Well, you articulated the campaign strategy well. I personally think Tallarico is going to be very beatable once Texans get to know who he really is. And I think that you outline the pathway to make sure that we keep Texas red after this next election. Well, listen, Senator, I know you're very, very busy. I cannot thank you enough for coming on the Sean Hannity Show. God bless you, and God bless you for everything you're doing for the great state of Texas and for the United States of America. We're going to take a real quick break.
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3: 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It's July the 8th. Grain markets reversed off of overnight gains. Close with big losses on the session. Corn down 10 cents, soybeans down 9.5, and the wheat was down 12 in Chicago, Kansas City off 10, and Minneapolis closed about 2 cents weaker. Grain markets pricing objective is 95% weather, and ignoring all other factors in the marketplace, the weather forecast at midday changed to a much cooler and wetter pattern, and that was enough to prompt some fun selling, which have been aggressive buyers over the last several trading sessions. They sold 28,000 corn, 5,000 beans, 6,000 wheat, 7,000 meal, and were buyers of about 11,000 bean oil. Bean oil was the only commodity market to close higher, as it was over 200 points better as crude oil surged 4.5% on Wednesday. Cattle market had a big reversal after trading sharply lower throughout most of the session. Midday boxed beef was 356 lower choice. Select was down 299. There was a handful of cash cattle trade on Tuesday at 395 to 400 on a dress basis. That'd be $3 to $7 lower than last week's trade. Cattle market did recover by the closing bell. A huge outside reversal day in feeder cattle as they had nearly $11 trading range in the session, up 140. August live cattle down 80 and October down 47, but well off session lows. This has been Brian Hoops for Midwest Market Solutions.
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This is Texas Governor Greg Abbott in for Sean Hannity, and we just had a great conversation with the great United States Senator from the state of Texas, Ted Cruz, talking about James Talarico and his race for the United States Senate in Texas. And I thought there would be nobody better to talk about that than our very own Texas Senator, Ted Cruz. And we talked about, you know, whether or not James Talarico can really get elected. And I got to tell you, when people really see the craziness of what James Talarico has voted for, there's no way the guy can get elected. Texans are not in favor of boys and girls sports like Jimmy Talarico is. We call him Six Gender Jimmy. And Six Gender Jimmy, listen, he's for higher taxes. He's for gender mutilation of children and lab-grown meat. There's no way a guy like that can win in Texas. But I got to tell you,

0: 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A guest that does have a connection with Texas, but very importantly to this show, he's going to be a first-time caller to the Sean Hannity show. Trust me, this is going to be a person you're going to want to hear from, so stay tuned.
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11: Fox News, I'm Tom Graham. The U.S. carrying out a series of strikes against Iranian targets. The Pentagon says it was in retaliation for Tehran targeting commercial vessels in the Strait of Hormuz. Fox's Mike Tobin.
12: The strikes we saw last night were increased intensity. 8 times as many targets were hit compared to 12 days ago, the last time the U.S. hit Iran responding to attacks on shipping.
11: President Trump says the ceasefire with Iran is over. Fewer people are getting killed on U.S. roadways.
13: The number of U.S. traffic-related deaths fell to its lowest rate in the first quarter of this year. That's from figures being published now by the National Highway Traffic Safety Administration. Their report, titled Crash Stats, show that statistically 7,700 people were killed in traffic crashes in the first few months of this year, 2026, and that is a decrease of more than 4%.
11: Fox's Evan Brown. 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
1: The Grand Island Police Department is investigating a physical assault that occurred late Sunday evening in the 100 block of West 3rd Street in downtown Grand Island. The victim has been identified as 41-year-old Matthew A. Bishop of Grand Island. The investigation identified two Grand Island residents being in a physical confrontation with the victim, leaving the victim laying in the roadway on 3rd Street. During the afternoon of Tuesday, July 7th, Grand Island police have arrested two subjects who have since been booked into Hall County Department of Corrections for first-degree assault. The two suspects have been identified as 23-year-old Jesus Reyes and 23-year-old Angel Vega, both of Grand Island. The Grand Island Police Department

0: is continuing the investigation. Anyone with information about the incident is encouraged to call Grand Island Police Department. Pretrial motions have been made in the case of a Lexington man charged with first-degree murder. 33-year-old Aris Rodriguez Linares has been charged with first-degree murder, use of a firearm to commit a felony, and unlawful intentional discharge of a firearm. The state submitted their pretrial witness and exhibit list, including 22 individuals and 220 exhibits. The defendant submitted a list of 8 witnesses and 6 exhibits. An additional pretrial hearing is set for July 16th at 11 a.m. A 10-day jury trial has been set to start on August 3rd at 9 a.m., Rodriguez Linares is accused of fatally shooting 40-year-old Michael Farinas Carballo in January of 2024. Lieutenant Derek Luke from the Kearney Police Department talked about new police technologies like drones and Flock Automatic License Plate Reader Cameras, or ALPRs. Luke said the department started getting the drones and ALPRs in 2021. There are 11 drones in use by the department and 31 ALPRs throughout Buffalo County. Luke said the concern over new police technology isn't a new thing, and the focus of the department is to follow the sentiment behind old laws, even if new ones haven't been made to cover new technology yet.
1: Just because the law allows us to use it doesn't mean we always do it that way. Sometimes the law isn't in a position or hasn't made a ruling yet on new technology, and that's very common. But what we do is try to figure out the same laws, the same heart of all the laws applies to new technology as it comes out. Are we using it correctly within what we know is to be the guidelines? If those guidelines change, we change the method in which we use the technology.
0: Luke said all drone flights by the department are electronically recorded for future reviews and audits. Buffalo County is the first county in the state to deploy Flock ALPRs and still has the most in the state. ALPRs are stationary cameras programmed to take pictures of cars and their license plates on roads where they are stationed. More information on this story and other news stories, as well as weather and sports, at CentralNebraskaToday.com.
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3: Looking at your afternoon forecast, a 10% chance of showers and thunderstorms after 5 p.m. Mostly sunny skies, though, going to be sticking up in the 90s at 92. South winds at 5 miles per hour tonight. Showers and storms between 7 and 4 a.m. Otherwise, mostly cloudy skies, a low of 67. And for tomorrow, cloudy through mid-morning, gradually clearing, a high of 85. Northeast winds at 5 to 10. That's your CentralNebraskaToday.com weather forecast.
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1: Yesterday was a big night for progressives. 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
1: Welcome back to the Sean Hannity Show. I am Texas Governor Greg Abbott, and I am your guest host today. And very excited that we have a first-time caller to the Sean Hannity Show. But to set it up, I want to call for Cut 97.
2: Booster coming in hot for Booster Catch. We're going to ignite 13 of those Raptor engines, and this view is incredible right now. We're now down to 3 Raptor engines. We can see those chopsticks now.
3: We've just witnessed history.
1: Well, that was the world watching in amazement at the stunning accomplishment to catch a rocket that SpaceX had previously launched as it returned to Earth. You know, many Americans have seen the marvels of SpaceX, but really don't know much about what SpaceX is actually doing in their lives right now. And there is nobody better in the world, I should say maybe in the universe, to describe that than none other than Elon Musk. Elon, welcome to Sean Hannity Show.
4: Thank you for having me.
1: Listen, you and I have talked before about your vision and about what you're doing, and I know that you have visited with those who have invested in SpaceX about what you're doing, but the truth is probably most of our Americans across the country really don't know much about what SpaceX is actually doing to affect their lives. Can you give us a short explanation about what SpaceX actually is doing right now for the average American?
4: Yeah, so SpaceX launches satellites that provide communication, especially the Starlink internet system. So Starlink provides global high bandwidth internet connectivity. So throughout the world, if you're anywhere from Texas to the North Pole or the South Pole or in the middle of the ocean, you can get high bandwidth, low latency internet connectivity, and it's the only such system that exists in the world. So that's the main thing that we launch with SpaceX. Then SpaceX also is the main provider to NASA for transporting astronauts to and from the space station, as well as resupplying the space station with cargo and bringing scientific experiments to and from the space station. So in fact, we're currently the only spacecraft, our Dragon spacecraft is the only spacecraft that is qualified by NASA to transport astronauts to and from the space station, besides the Russian Soyuz system. So we transport both U.S. and international astronauts to and from the space station.
1: So for those Starlink deployments, about how many launches do you have a year, and about how many satellites do you have across the universe?
4: Yeah, so SpaceX right now delivers about 85% of all the payload to orbit of Earth. Of the remaining 15%, most of that is China, and then I think they're probably about 8%, and then about roughly 7% is the rest of the world, including the rest of the U.S. So SpaceX transports almost 10 times as many satellites to orbit as the rest of the world combined.
1: So after you move on from deploying satellites, as you cast your vision toward the next 10 years, which, by the way, every time I talk to you, it seems like you're constantly thinking 10 or even 20 or more years than that ahead. But what do you see SpaceX doing 10 years from now?
4: Well, hopefully we've established a base on the moon. And not just a base with a small number of people, but in 10 years, hopefully, we've enabled thousands, if not tens of thousands of people to go to the moon, it's going to seem like a pretty outrageous number, given that, there's only about a dozen or so people that have been to the moon so far. But our Starship system is designed to carry ultimately tens of thousands of tons to the moon, to create effectively a city on the moon, and ultimately a city on Mars as well. And the overarching goal of SpaceX is to expand life and consciousness as we know it beyond Earth to the rest of the solar system and eventually to other star systems.
1: So about how many years from now would it take to actually build a city on the moon? What are we talking about, 5, 10 years?

0: more or less?
1: I think we'll have landed our first people on the moon in less than 5 years. If things go well, we might be able to put the first astronauts on the moon in 2 to 3 years, and then expand rapidly from there, so that in say 10 years from now, there are thousands of people on the moon.
0: And that's just go ahead.
1: We want to ultimately make it such that anyone who wants to go to the moon, like any member of the public that wants to go to the moon, can go to the moon and go to Mars.
0: So a person who wants to go to the moon, we see astronauts go up there and they stay there for a couple of days and come back. But you're talking about a city on the moon. So when you are talking 10 years from now and people are going to the moon, will they be staying there for weeks, months, years? What would it be like?
1: Yes, I think it's up to the person. They may wish to go for a vacation on the moon, or they may wish to move permanently to the moon, depending on the individual. But I think we want to. It would be very cool to have a full blown self sustaining city on the moon, like an actual metropolis on the moon. So the goal is, the way to think about it is we want to make the things that people see in science fiction not fiction. We want to make them real and become a true spacefaring civilization where we're out there among the stars. And I think that's a very inspiring future. That's one where, I think people can really look forward to it. And there need to be things in life that are not just about solving one miserable problem after another. We need to solve the problems of Earth, of course, but we also need things that inspire us about the future and make us glad to be alive.
0: I think it'd be a heck of a honeymoon trip to take a trip to the moon. Let's not go to Singapore. Let's go to the moon this year. That's something in the future. So another thing that I've heard you talk about is building data centers in space. Is that something that's going to be a reality, and if so, when?
1: Yeah, I think the way to expand compute is really in space. There's a lot of room in space. And if you look at the size of Earth relative to the sun or relative to the solar system, you realize just how tiny Earth is. We're very, very tiny. We only receive about half a billionth of the sun's energy. So you can really think of Earth as being like a tiny dust mote in a vast darkness. So the way to expand compute without using up all the land on Earth is to do so in space. And then you can do it without using space for power and water on Earth. You can just do it in space. So I think we'll probably be launching our first AI satellites next year. And then we'll be able to do that, I think, at large scale in about 2 years.
0: That's just incredible. Well, listen, you're such an inspiring individual. And you have accomplished so much, and you still have so much ahead of you. But, you inspired different people in different ways. And one of which is what happened in the aftermath of SpaceX becoming a public company where people could go to the stock exchange and buy SpaceX stock. And when that happened, it suddenly made fortunes for long-standing SpaceX employees. And there was a story that I'm sure you've heard about and know about very well, and that is it was about a welder who I think began working for SpaceX in 2015, making about $28 an hour, who, when SpaceX became a public company, he became a millionaire. What do you think it means to the American dream that welders at SpaceX can work hard and then become independently wealthy because they work for such a remarkable business like SpaceX?
1: Yeah, well, I've always had the philosophy that everyone at the company should receive stock in the company so that they can participate in the upside of the company. And it's great for aligning incentives as well. So as the company prospers, then the people at the company, the employees also prosper. So that's just been, my philosophy from day one is make sure everyone gets stock in the company. So there are, I think, several thousand people who've been made. It's not just one welder. It's several thousand people who were, working on the production line. If they started at the company relatively early, then probably their stock is worth over

0: $1 million at this point.
1: Just astonishing. Listen, you've been fabulous. I got two more quick questions for you. You mentioned Mars earlier. What does the Mars timeline look like with regard to what you want to accomplish there? We're talking more than 10 years, 20 years. Give us an approximation.
0: Yeah, so with Mars is much harder to get to than the Moon, and you can only travel to Mars roughly every 2 years. So the Earth and Mars, the planets align such that you can do, you can travel to Mars only once every 26 months. So that makes it a lot harder than the Moon, where you can go to the Moon pretty much any time, and it only takes a few days to get to the Moon, whereas it takes about 6 months to get to Mars. So that's why we can do the Moon faster than we can do Mars. But I think probably if things go well, we can probably send the first people to Mars in about 5 years, and then rapidly increase the cadence of sending people to Mars thereafter. So every 2 years, we would dramatically increase the number of ships going to Mars, and you know, hopefully in the 10 or 12 year time frame, we've sent thousands of people to Mars.
1: Just astonishing. Well, listen, you've been a great guest and a great Texan, I must add. And we're proud that you are in Texas. We're proud that SpaceX is headquartered in Texas. We're proud to, I'm going to quote you here about something you said at the announcement of TerraFab, that all of your exes live in Texas. And of course, Starbase Texas is in the Lone Star State and will be known not just around the world, but pursuant to your aspirations, it's going to be known around the universe. And so I got a really tough question for you. And that is, now that you have all these Texas connections, can we finally get a Texas emoji flag on your platform X?
0: Sure. I will ask the team to make a Texas emoji flag. It's a great flag. And, you know, we've got a giant Texas flag. I'm here at the Giga Texas factory right now. We've got a big Texas flag, you know, American flag and a Texas flag, just right outside the building. Certainly I'd like to thank you and everyone for all the support we've gotten in Texas. It's a great state to do business in. It's super supportive, I think really emblematic of American values. So, you know, I love being here and love being a Texan.
1: Well, thank you. We're very proud of you. Keep up your great work, and maybe we'll see you on the Moon one day.
0: All right. Sounds good. See you there.
1: Take care, Elon. What a guest. What a man. He's the leading visionary of our time. Thomas Edison, just like that, maybe even bigger. Dreaming for the stars and actually reaching the stars, unlike anybody in the history of mankind, the one and only Elon Musk. Listen, we're going to take a quick break. We'll be right back again to the Sean Hannity Show.
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0: Kearney Pinnacle Bank, after an 11-day break, falls to Lincoln Hotel Group 12-2 in five innings.
1: Yeah, I think the break probably showed up a little bit there today. We also didn't play the best baseball in our last couple games in Lincoln before we went on the break. So I think we're ready to get a couple good practices in tomorrow and win Thursday and then play a lot better baseball this weekend.
0: That was Kearney assistant Josh Redman. Kearney Pinnacle Bank is now 11-19 this season. They will play this weekend in the Kearney Hastings Invite starting on Friday. Grand Island Home Federal won game one of their doubleheader against Norfolk Motor Company yesterday behind a 9-5 victory. Four runs in the first, three runs in the third, and two more in the seventh. Helped secure the victory, and then in Game 2, the scoring came late for Home Federal, 5-2 entering the 7th inning, and they broke it open, taking advantage of miscues from Norfolk, scoring 5 runs in the 7th, going on to win 10-2. Gabe Ruiz pitched 6 innings, allowing 5 hits, 2 runs, and struck out 6.
2: You know, we got to save our pitching staff, and so that was a huge outing from him. I thought he threw the ball well, really had good life on his fastball, and was able to mix all three pitches for strikes, and was really proud of the way he kind of put the team on his back there.
0: That was Kirby Wells diving into Ruiz's start last night. Home Federal is 24-9 this season. They are in the Kearney Hastings Invite this weekend to put a close on the regular season. They will start in Hastings versus Millard South. Grand Island USAVE might have done something for the first time ever last night in a 19-4 win. They did it on only 10 hits, and they drew 15 walks in the win, and they completed it in four innings. USAVE has Minden tomorrow night at 7:30 before the USAVE tournament this weekend. The A.J. Ferrari saga continues as he was arrested yesterday afternoon in Douglas County. A release from the Douglas County Sheriff's Office says Ferrari, age 24, was arrested in Douglas County residence after the Douglas County Sheriff's Office Special Operations Group had been working on tips. Ferrari was then booked into Douglas County Corrections on the warrant that was issued from Lancaster County. That's your sports update. I'm Bobby Hessling. For more, go to CentralNebraskaToday.com.
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I am Texas Governor Greg Abbott, and I'm your guest host today. And we had a fantastic show already. We just got through interviewing the one and only Elon Musk. And coming up next is Josh Holmes with the Ruthless Podcast. They cover conservative commentary, sports, everything you could want to talk about. And I had the opportunity to visit with them live in person at the Republican Party Convention in Milwaukee. And had a blast with these guys. You're going to find them entertaining, interesting, as well as very insightful about political commentary. We're going to get in and mix it up on some things that we talked about earlier, such as the growing rise of socialism. So stay tuned for Josh Holmes with the Ruthless Podcast coming up next. Ruthless, I got to tell you, they are go get them, and they are nationwide and with a lot of pride. I want you to know this again is the Sean Hannity Show, and this is Governor Greg Abbott, your guest. 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
2: Detroit Tigers three-time Cy Young Award-winning pitcher Justin Verlander announced today that he will retire at the end of the season. Verlander, a two-time World Series champion, just the sixth pitcher ever with three career no-hitters. He has 266 career wins and is eighth on the all-time strikeout list with better than 3,500. On the field right now, the Toronto Blue Jays have scored five runs in the top of the first inning at San Francisco, including a grand slam moments ago by Kazuma Okamoto, his 21st home run of the season. In the NBA, the Indiana Pacers are signing Larry Nance Jr. to a one-year, $4 million contract. No games at the World Cup today. The quarterfinals kick off tomorrow at 4 p.m. Eastern as France meets Morocco in Foxborough.
3: It's July 8th, and this is your Fox Daily Snapshot. Today is National Freezer Pops Day. With a history that dates back more than 60 years, freezer pops are nearly synonymous with the heat of summer and being a kid. Freezer pops are a very shareable treat, so whether your favorite flavor is cherry, orange, or grape, it's always good to have some on hand. Also on this date, in 1776, Colonel John Nixon of Pennsylvania became the first person to publicly read aloud the Declaration of Independence to a gathering of citizens on the steps of Independence Hall in Philadelphia. And in 1913, Alfred Carlton Gilbert received the patent for the Erector Set, which will then go on to become one of the most popular toys of all time. If it's your birthday today, you share it with celebrity chef Wolfgang Puck, born in 1949, and country music star Toby Keith, Red Solo Cup, born in 1961. I'm Tushar Saxena, and that's your Fox Daily Snapshot.
4: I'm Stuart Varney, and this is the Fox Business Report.
5: Stocks are falling in afternoon trading with the Dow sharply lower as the ceasefire between the U.S. and Iran unravels, reviving investors' fears. As a result, oil prices are jumping and driving inflation worries. West Texas Intermediate crude is nearing $76 a barrel, the highest level in 3 weeks. Higher oil prices complicate the Fed's path. And speaking of the Fed, this afternoon, the minutes from Kevin Warsh's first Federal Reserve policy meeting were released and were only modestly shorter than average. They also revealed policymakers remain divided over the path of interest rates. And shares of Broadcom are surging over 4% after Apple announced plans to spend upwards of $30 billion on U.S.-made chips from the chipmaker. The agreement will enable Broadcom to expand and modernize its manufacturing facilities in Fort Collins, Colorado. That's your Fox Business Report. I'm Hillary Barsky, invested in you.
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7: Looking at your afternoon forecast, a 10% chance of showers and thunderstorms after 5 p.m. Mostly sunny skies, though, going to be sticking up in the 90s at 92. South winds at 5 miles per hour tonight. Showers and storms between 7 and 4 a.m. Otherwise, mostly cloudy skies, a low of 67. And for tomorrow, cloudy through mid-morning, gradually clearing, a high of 85. Northeast winds at 5 to 10. That's your CentralNebraskaToday.com weather forecast.
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0: 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Sean Hannity with behind-the-scenes information on today's breaking news. 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
1: Hi, welcome back to the Sean Hannity Show. I am Texas Governor Greg Abbott, your guest host today. And I'm pleased to welcome our next guest, and that is Josh Holmes with the Ruthless Podcast. Ruthless is a remarkable podcast. If I can say this, because I've never been on Sean's podcast, but I have been on Ruthless, and the Ruthless Podcast is my favorite podcast. I had a great time with these guys in person at the Republican Party convention in Milwaukee. You know, one thing, Josh, that I enjoyed visiting with you guys about, and I'm talking about Josh Holmes with Ruthless, I enjoyed visiting with you guys about politics, obviously, at the Republican Party convention, but also sports. And I'm going to put you on the spot, however, no commitment needed right now. But, you know, in Texas, we got college football coming up sometime here pretty soon. And we got what's going to be the biggest game of the second week of the college football season when Ohio State comes and plays in Texas. And if you guys are free, you should come on down to Austin, Texas, and do your podcast from the Texas Governor's Mansion. And then we can go out and watch some outstanding college football. But that will be for another day. Josh, tell me what you guys have been up to.
2: I don't think I've ever received a more welcomed invitation to a radio show than that, Governor. That's unequivocal, yes, details to follow. By the way, hats off to Sean for getting a substitute of the governor of Texas. My goodness gracious, it's an honor to talk to you.
1: Well, great to visit with you again. And, you know, one thing that Sean talks about a lot, you guys talk about a lot, and so do I, especially with James Tallarico running for office in Texas. You know, one thing we're seeing across the country is this growing rise in socialism, especially in the Democratic Party this election cycle. And what I have a hard time trying to figure out is, where is this coming from? Because to me, when you look at the policies they're trying to advance, you know, it could work in New York City, it could work in some place like California, but how in the world are these socialists, including Jimmy Tallarico in the state of Texas, how do they expect to win elections on these radical socialistic policies?
2: Well, I mean, it's a really good point. And the way I have broken this down is that there's been a huge vacuum of Democratic leadership for quite some time, basically since Barack Obama was president. And if you think about Democratic primary voters in particular, they haven't cast a meaningful ballot for president of the United States in a primary since 2008 and that Barack Obama. I mean, you look at 2016, that basically with superdelegates and everything else had to make Hillary Clinton their nominee. In 2020, they rigged a system where everybody had to endorse Joe Biden, despite the fact that he lost the two first primaries in order for him to get the nomination. And then, of course, in 2024, when Joe shows the world that he can't do the job, they don't have a single meaningful vote there either. They put in the vice president, Kamala Harris. We all see how that worked out. So there's a whole bunch of pent-up aggression in the progressive left about not being able to determine the direction of their party. And what has happened is you break into two categories. One category is what I call the Abigail Spanberger routine, who's now governor.
1: What a disaster.
2: An absolute disaster. But her routine is that she convinces everybody that she's just a regular old mom who's just out there working with Republicans and Democrats in the best interest of everybody, right up until the point where you get elected, and then you turn around and do the Mamdani agenda, right? They have to trick you. They have to lie to you because you can't win a state like Virginia unless you just...
1: Don't you think people see through that, though?
2: Well, they didn't in Virginia, Governor, and I'm afraid that that has the capacity. You look at Roy Cooper in North Carolina. I think that's another one that is basically on the chopping block for that same routine. But then you've got the other side, the second category, which is the Mamdani routine. And it's what you see in Graham Platner. It's what you see in James Tallarico. It's what you see in a whole bunch of places around the country where they're like, you know what, let's dispense with all the pretenses here and tell you exactly what it is that we think. And most people in the center of this country find it completely objectionable. They are hoping that there's enough wind at their back just by the environmental political winds of the midterm when a party's in power that they can get these people across. But there isn't a dime's worth of difference between the two.
1: So let's try to apply what you're talking about. And let me set it up this way. And that is, you know, one thing I know Ruthless likes to talk about is sports. And some outlets have already predicted which teams are going to win the college

0: football playoffs. So let me put you into the prediction game in politics. Which party do you think is going to win the United States Senate?
1: Well, I think in the Senate, it's going to be tighter than Republicans want it to be. I think this is a cycle where you looked at the map and you had a lot of opportunities out there to at least hold what you've got, which is 53 in the Senate. I think they're going to be looking to just try to hold the line at 51, but I do think that they can do it. And I think if you look at the polls that have come out from Fox, New York Times, and others over the last couple of weeks, it shows Republicans are in position to do that. But it is going to be a dogfight. And as we found out, if you look at the behavior of the Democratic Party, they're willing to do absolutely anything, whether that is replace candidates as they're doing in Maine, whether it's running independents like they're doing in Nebraska, who are basically Democratic socialists, but they're trying to take an independent brand because the brand of the Democratic Party is like sub 15% approval. They're going to do absolutely everything that they can do to try to get home on that deal. But I ultimately think we hold the United States Senate, but it is going to be a lot thinner than people want it to be.
0: And how about the U.S. House? And when you answer that, take into consideration the seats that may be picked up by Republicans because of redistricting.
1: Well, I think you've hit the nail on the head right there. And obviously, Texas, as is always the case, Governor, you guys lead the way on this kind of thing. And I do think that when all of the cards were put on the table, redistricting ended up to be an incredibly advantageous thing for Republicans. And you start with anywhere from 9 to 12 seats that are in a better spot. I think without that, it would have been very, very difficult for Republicans to hold the majority. With that, I do think that Republicans are in position to hold the majority. But here's the end prediction no matter what. Because of districts, the way that they're drawn and the polarized nation that we are unfortunately sitting on top at this point, you're going to deal with a very thin majority one way or another in the House of Representatives. This is not going to be separated by more than five seats either way. I like Republicans' chances right now. I think they're doing what they need to be doing, but you got to be real focused on the economy going down the stretch. And I'm hoping there's a renewed effort to discuss about all of that.
0: I think if you told Speaker Johnson he would have a five-seat majority, he would have a party. He hasn't had that latitude. That's just crazy. Well, listen, we only have about 2 minutes left, and I want you to share with the audience a little bit more about Ruthless. Now, how'd you guys get started? What brought that show to fruition, and what makes it such a great success right now?
1: Well, it's good people like you and people across the country who not only enjoy getting news and information from a bunch of people who have done it for a living and been on the inside and give you sort of a unique insight into what's happening that you're not going to get in the news, but it's also a younger generation who really appreciates the long-form discussion with key people like yourself and then can have some laughs. And you know, I think that was our niche in the marketplace right from the very beginning, is that we found dark humor in all kinds of different situations. And I've always said about politics, like, if you're not laughing, you're crying, because there is so much to laugh about on a day-to-day basis. I mean, challenge anybody to flip on C-SPAN and look at the House of Representatives every morning and the one-minute speeches that they get. If you're not laughing like an evening at the improv, I have got nothing for you. I mean, it's comedy gold, and they create the material all day, every day. And so, all we attempt to do is provide some unique insight to the younger generation that wants a little bit of entertainment and laughs while they're consuming important information. And, you know, we were the most surprised of anybody that it actually worked out.
0: Yeah, watching some of the C-SPAN shows is kind of like going back in time and watching some of those Monty Python episodes. You may recall those. But you guys do provide those laughs as well as the insight. And it's just fabulous. Five seconds or 10 seconds, what do you think it means to have podcasts in our world today as opposed to the short form?
1: I think it's an important niche in the marketplace that you just don't get on a lot of different conservative outlets that can do a longer form discussion and can sort of contextualize a lot of what it is that you're saying. And it's an opt-in thing, right? It's not on in the background. If you're choosing to listen to it, you're focused on it. And so, you know, the listeners that listen to it, they really want news and information and some laughs, and we try to provide it for them.
0: Well, thank you guys for doing it. Well, listen, I look forward to seeing you guys in Austin, Texas, the second Saturday in September for the big game between Ohio State and the University of Texas. Thanks again to Josh Holmes with Ruthless Podcast. This is, again, Governor Greg Abbott for sitting in for the Sean Hannity Show. And you can find me at Texas Governor Greg Abbott at Greg Abbott _TX.
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3: Welcome to a sultry July edition of Ranch Raised. We are in the part of the high school graduate story where she's tying up loose ends and planning for the transition she will be making in the coming weeks, moving almost 12 hours south. It's a mixed bag of excitement and anxiety. But despite being finished with her high school rigors, the checklists are still being checked off. She went from celebrating her high school graduations in mid-May to full-on planning the Nebraska State Hereford Show, serving as board president, and then jumping into a full month of showing sheep at jackpots. She has spent any in-between moments writing thank you notes to the generous supporters who wished her well with kind gifts at her graduation parties. Now here's the deal. Thank you notes are very important in this house. In fact, my elementary student frequently has to learn the proper mechanics of writing a great thank you note during her language arts course. All my kids can fully address an envelope, complete with a return address, a stamp, and drop it in the mailbox. I have recently learned that this is a fading concept taught at public schools and at homes. It is not only taught here, it is perfected, because this mama has a rule. No checks can be cashed until the thank you notes are written. And that rule has a period at the end of it, if you feel me. So tell me on the Ranch Raised Facebook page if you think that rule is too harsh, or if thank you notes are still valued and sent in your home. All right, my friends, have a great day.
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0: This is Texas Governor Greg Abbott, and I am your guest host today for the Sean Hannity Show. And one thing I've been following is the World Cup, as much on social media as watching the games on TV. And, you know, the World Cup has garnered extraordinary acclaim for the United States. Our fellow Americans are pumped up about our own country, but visitors from other countries are beside themselves about how great America is. Have you guys seen or heard those stories on social media about a gas station and a convenience store called Bucky's? People that have no knowledge about it whatsoever, they are desperately wanting to go to a Bucky's. Well, I got some good news for you. Our next guest is the CEO and the founder of Bucky's. He is Arch Beaver Applin III. Bucky's is a legend, and today we're going to talk with the man behind the legend. Beaver, thank you for joining us.
1: Yes, sir. How are you, Governor Abbott?
0: Doing well. Great to visit with you again. So help us understand, especially for those who have heard about Bucky's but have never actually been there, what exactly is a Bucky store, and how has the world phenomenon during the World Cup affected your business?
1: Well, you know, we call them travel centers. They started out, I guess, some people call them convenience stores because we sell the typical convenience store items, but much more than that, much bigger array of choices, inventory, food. Not uncommon to have 120 fueling positions, be on a 20, 25 acre site. The stores we're building now, 74,000, 75,000 square feet. So, some people refer to it as a convenience store on steroids. So they're pretty big if you haven't been to one. They're typically on interstates scattered around the United States. Something I quite honestly didn't see coming when travelers started coming to the U.S. For the World Cup. They had never seen anything like it, and it actually went viral and stirred up quite a bit of fun and quite a bit of excitement. People coming to their many things in America, the first they'd ever seen, but Bucky's being one of them. It was a big hit with the soccer fans.
0: So if you had to name one or two things, what are the biggest magnets that attract people there, or what are one or two things that people are most excited about after visiting a Bucky's?
1: You know, Governor, I just think they've never seen anything like it where they come from. It's the retail is basic kind of a different world, and so they just were in awe of the sheer size and scale. But when they got inside, some of the product offerings we have. Most have not had good old-fashioned Texas barbecue that we kind of take for granted sometimes. They loved the barbecue. They loved, you know, we have quite a sweet section. We make our own homemade fudge. And probably the most popular thing is a product that we call Beaver Nuggets. And so they kind of went crazy for the brisket and Beaver Nuggets.
0: Well, I call Bucky's the Disneyland of gas stations, and it is a wild ride where people have a lot of fun. And I don't know if you're in the business of sharing your secrets or anything like that, but if you could share any secrets, why is it that you've taken some gas stations and been so successful? What is your secret there?
1: You know, Governor, sometimes the secrets are just simple and right there in front of you. I believe we've just kind of spent four decades just putting one foot in front of the other, blocking and tackling, trying to exceed our customers' expectations on every level. And continue to do that. We're not gliding by on our laurels. We're pushing the envelope every day on trying to provide the best experience. And over enough time of putting that together, it's just kind of taking traction and taking hold. I mean, I think people really appreciate when they come shop the clean environment, well lit, friendly, safe, great product selection. And I think they just appreciate the product that we offer.
0: Well, they do. And I got to tell you, the cleanest restrooms in the entire world. We'll give it up for Beaver Applin, the founder and CEO of the great location, Bucky's. We'll be right back.

You know, I was just reading an article, and it was a list of market downturns for the U.S. economy. Now, it got me thinking. Markets crash, things go up, things go down. It doesn't seem to be a matter of if or when, right? I mean, the Depression, 1929,

0: Recession 1937, the flash crash 1962, oil crisis in the 70s, Black Monday 1987, dot-com bubble 2008 crisis. 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
10: This is a Fox News alert. I'm Kevin Uretsky, Fox News. U.S. Central Command announcing that strikes have resumed on Iran following an initial wave on Monday evening. Here's what President Trump had to say at the NATO summit earlier today.
11: I think it's going to go very quickly. They hit a couple of ships. And so we hit them much harder. When they hit, we hit 10 times harder. You know, we hit much harder than they do. We have a lot better equipment than they do.
10: Again, the U.S. renewing strikes against Iran today. Vice President Vance in Milwaukee today talking about the administration's work to combat fraud against state and federal health care programs.
12: I don't know about you, but how about we give more authority, more power, and more influence to the party that is trying to save your money and send the fraudsters to prison? That's all we're trying to do.
10: This is a Fox News alert.
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14: The Grand Island Police Department is investigating a physical assault that occurred late Sunday evening in the 100 block of West 3rd Street in downtown Grand Island. The victim has been identified as 41-year-old Matthew A. Bishop of Grand Island. The investigation identified two Grand Island residents being in a physical confrontation with the victim, leaving the victim laying in the roadway on 3rd Street. During the afternoon of Tuesday, July 7th, Grand Island police have arrested two subjects who have since been booked into Hall County Department of Corrections for first-degree assault. The two suspects have been identified as 23-year-old Jesus Reyes and 23-year-old Angel Vega, both of Grand Island. The Grand Island Police Department is continuing the investigation. Anyone with information about the incident is encouraged to call Grand Island Police Department. Pre-trial motions have been made in the case of a Lexington man charged with first-degree murder. 33-year-old Aris Rodriguez Linares has been charged with first-degree murder, use of a firearm to commit a felony, and unlawful intentional discharge of a firearm. The state submitted their pretrial witness and exhibit list, including 22 individuals and 220 exhibits. The defendant submitted a list of 8 witnesses and 6 exhibits. An additional pretrial hearing is set for July 16th at 11 a.m. A 10-day jury trial has been set to start on August

0: 3rd at 9 a.m., Rodriguez Linares is accused of fatally shooting 40-year-old Michael Farinas Carballo in January of 2024. Kearney Volunteer Fire Department responded to a grass fire west of town Tuesday afternoon. Kearney Volunteer Fire Department received the call at 1:35 p.m. and on scene, the fire appeared to have started in the ditch and was spreading further to the south. Two grass rigs were on site and were working to extinguish the flames. After the visible flames were knocked down, firefighters worked the area with fire hoses, putting out any hot spots. A tanker later arrived on scene to provide additional water to the grass rigs. The Buffalo County Sheriff's Office also responded to the scene and provided traffic control. The cause of the fire was not available on scene. Kearney first responders were called to the Apple Market in Kearney for the report of a car driving through the pharmacy entrance of the building. Upon arrival, the vehicle was still in the building. It was later removed by a Kearney police officer. The windows above the entrance were damaged as well as the entrance to the pharmacy. The area has since been taped off. No injuries were sustained by the driver or anyone in the area of the incident. The store put up a sign advising pharmacy goers to use the drive-thru option while the area is being fixed. More information will be reported once released. The Nebraska Department of Labor is inviting individuals who are experiencing a layoff to attend an upcoming rapid response session designed to connect Nebraskans with essential support, resources, and guidance. The event will support Tyson workers whose employment is ending this month and is open to all workers experiencing a layoff. Informational presentations and assistance will be available Thursday, July 9th. From 10 a.m. to 11:30 a.m. and 3 to 4:30 p.m. at Central Community College, staff will be on site to answer questions and provide support in multiple languages. And for more, CentralNebraskaToday.com.
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2: Forecast for tonight has a possibility of showers and thunderstorms between 7 p.m. and 4 a.m. Looking at mostly cloudy skies tonight, a low of 67. Cloudy for a Thursday morning, should clear up though, a high of 85. Northeast winds at 5 to 10, and for Thursday night, looking at a 30% chance of showers and storms, mainly after 3 a.m., increasing cloud coverage, a low of 65. That's your CentralNebraskaToday.com weather forecast.
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0: Yesterday was a big night for progressives. 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
7: Welcome back to the Sean Hannity Show. I am Texas Governor Greg Abbott, and I'm your guest host today. And I am so excited about our next guest, Shannon Breen, with the Fox News station. I got to tell you something. So I'm a former practicing lawyer, a former Texas Attorney General, and I argued a case and won a

0: the United States Supreme Court. And I got to tell you, there's nobody ever who's done a better job of covering the United States Supreme Court and their opinions than Shannon Bream. And she was so busy the last few weeks as the Supreme Court was issuing its final decisions for the last session. And many of them were blockbusters, especially on immigration policy, which is very important to Texas. One was a case where migrants were waiting for asylum in Mexico and claimed they had full rights of Americans. Well, that didn't turn out too well for them. So, Shannon, if you would, tell us how the United States Supreme Court ruled in that case, and what is the effect of that decision on the Trump administration immigration policy?
1: Well, Governor, it is great to be with you. And listen, anybody who can go and argue a case at the Supreme Court, my hat will always be off to you. It looks like one of the most terrifying things in the world for attorneys. So I love that I just get to cover it and hopefully break it down in a way that folks at home will understand what it all means to their lives. And no one understands this border issue probably better than you do, having dealt with this in Texas in the very real world ways that it impacts the people that you serve. And this decision about asylum was essentially the court saying, listen, what the statute says is you don't trigger all these protections for filing for asylum and pursuing that status if you haven't arrived in the U.S. Those were the words, arrived in. So the policy of kind of metering, the Trump administration has said, if you're still in Mexico, that doesn't count as arriving in the U.S. You don't trigger all those protections. So it really shut down one of the pathways that people who are trying to get, folks into the U.S. illegally would say, come with me. We're going to get you there, whether it's a coyote or a cartel, and we're going to have you claim asylum, whether it's true or not, whether you have any real fear. And so what the Supreme Court has said is, no, that doesn't count. If you're on that side of the border, you've not, quote, arrived in the U.S., and this administration can use that tool to stop the flood of people coming at the border.
0: A big time help. And to be honest, it's just common sense. Well, listen, there's another one that may have been an even bigger one, and that is when the Supreme Court allowed President Trump to end temporary protected status for Haitian and Syrian immigrants in that case. It was a huge win for the Trump administration, but it maybe is larger than that. So what did the court decide, and what does it mean for migrants who are here under temporary protected status?
1: Yeah, you're exactly right. Another big win for the administration. So that status, is temporary for a reason. I mean, by design, that's what it is for people who have terrible situations in their home countries, whether it's war or the devastation of a natural disaster. What they can do is get this temporary protected status here in the U.S., but it's supposed to have a limit on it. And essentially, the Department of Homeland Security, the secretary that decides, does that get extended? Do we renew that repeatedly? How many times? What has happened in the home country? Is it okay to lift that status now? And what the court found is, again, they're looking to the statutory language, which says that decision lists and lasts only with the Department of Homeland Security. They're the only ones who could decide it. And it's not for a court to overrule that decision. So if the Secretary of Department of Homeland Security, and that's under a Biden administration, a Trump administration, any president, if they say, okay, the statute has given us guidance, we've resolved that at home it's safe for them to return, in our estimation, that the court doesn't have the power to review that decision. So essentially said, the Secretary's got the power to decide TPS status.
0: So let's say the Trump administration applies that. About how many people do you think would be removed from the United States?
1: Well, our understanding with this case was brought, as you said, specifically to Haitian and Syrian immigrants who were here under that TPS status. That was several hundred thousand. But we have estimates that there are more than 1 million people who are currently in the U.S. under that status. And that ruling from the court seems to say DHS, they're the final decision maker on when that status should end.
0: Interesting. Well, listen, one last case real quick, and a case that President Trump said was his biggest win at the Supreme Court. He said maybe ever. Was the court's decision giving the president the authority to fire heads of independent federal regulatory agencies at will. So what is the consequence of that decision?
1: Yeah, the administration was very excited about this win because essentially the case dealt with an FTC board member and essentially said you can get rid of this commissioner in the way that you can because you're the executive. You're the head of the executive branch. All of these agencies, and there's so many of them, you know this, they're all the alphabet agencies. There's scores of them. I mean, these are unelected bureaucrats who have a lot of decision-making power over regulatory framework and all of these different things from the EPA to OSHA and everywhere else in between. And essentially the court says, yes, the president as the head of the executive branch has the right to make decisions about this. And he can tell them it's time for them to go. They don't line up with what his strategy is. As the executive, I believe it was Chief Justice Roberts wrote this, a 6-3 opinion, and he said, neither the courts nor Congress should be able to saddle a president with people with whom he cannot work. So if you're going to be working within the executive branch,

0: and carrying out his agenda, his strategy. And again, it's a win for President Trump, but it's a win for any president in the future. They are able to dismiss these folks who don't line up, they think, with their mission for the work. Now, you know, there was a companion case that dealt with the Fed, and the court treated that one a little bit differently, said that's an independent agency, quasi-independent, and there's got to be some due process there. Not that the president can't dismiss a board member, but it's got to be done with some due process and a way to answer those charges.
1: Well, again, just common sense. So applying this, who do you think may be on the chopping block?
0: That's a great question. I think if I was, in one of these bureaucracies, I would be thinking very carefully about whether or not I line up with the president's mission. And again, this is for any president, now and for future. So for those who say, oh, this court is just a rubber stamp for President Trump, he lost, you know, some big decisions this term. The court shows its independence with, you know, striking down tariffs and other things, birthright citizenship. So I think what the court did is give him, framework for a lot of things that they believe line up with constitutional interpretation. He's going to win some, he's going to lose some. But when it comes to that decision about dismissing federal board members and federal agency officers, everyone should know that they, outside of the Fed, the president's got a lot of power to end your job.
1: No doubt about it. Well, listen, one last question. We have only a minute, but a lot of people are playing the guessing game right now. Is Justice Alito going to stay? Is he going to go? Go ahead.
0: Yes, it's one of our favorite parlor games. You know, if you cover the court, it's our, you know, the Supreme Court press corps does a lot of debating about this. But I have been assured that he has no plans to go. He's hired his full complements of clerks. And he's just not ready to go. And I think this tends to be the case with a lot of justices. The more you push, probably the more they dig in their heels. He's got a brand new book coming out in October that I think will explain a lot about his philosophy at the court and about sticking around. And from everything I've been told, he's not leaving anytime soon.
1: Well, for the future of America, for the future of the Supreme Court, for the future of the rule of law in America, I sure hope that Justice Alito stays. He is one of the, if not the best, justice on the United States Supreme Court. And Shannon, you are the very best. Thank you for coming on The Hannity Show today. All right, we're going to take a quick break and then be right back with the great Senator Tim Scott.
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5: Kearney Pinnacle Bank, after an 11-day break, falls to Lincoln Hotel Group 12-2 in 5 innings. Yeah, I think the break probably showed up a little bit there today. We also didn't play the best baseball in our last couple games and like before we went on the break. So I think we're ready to get a couple good practices in tomorrow and win Thursday and then play a lot better baseball this weekend.
6: That was Kearney assistant.

0: And Josh Redman, Kearney Pinnacle Bank is now 11-19 this season. They will play this weekend in the Kearney Hastings invite starting on Friday. Grand Island Home Federal won game one of their doubleheader against Norfolk Motor Company yesterday behind a 9-5 victory. Four runs in the first, three runs in the third, and two more in the seventh helped secure the victory. And then in game two, the scoring came late for Home Federal, 5-2 entering the seventh inning, and they broke it open, taking advantage of miscues from Norfolk, scoring five runs in the seventh, going on to win 10-2. Gabe Ruiz pitched six innings, allowing five hits, two runs, and struck out six.
1: You know, we got to save our pitching staff, and so that was a huge outing from him. I thought he threw the ball well, really had good life on his fastball, and was able to mix all three pitches for strikes, and was really proud of the way he kind of put the team on his back there.
0: That was Kirby Wells diving into Ruiz's start last night. Home Federal is 24-9 this season. They are in the Kearney Hastings invite this weekend to put a close on the regular season. They will start in Hastings versus Millard South. Grand Island USAVE might have done something for the first time ever last night in a 19-4 win. They did it on only 10 hits, and they drew 15 walks in the win, and they completed it in four innings. USAVE has Minden tomorrow night at 7:30 before the USAVE tournament this weekend. The A.J. Ferrari saga continues as he was arrested yesterday afternoon in Douglas County. A release from the Douglas County Sheriff's Office says Ferrari, age 24, was arrested in Douglas County residence after the Douglas County Sheriff's Office Special Operations Group had been working on tips. Ferrari was then booked into Douglas County Corrections on the warrant that was issued from Lancaster County. That's your sports update. I'm Bobby Hessling. For more, go to CentralNebraskaToday.com.
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0: Welcome back to the Sean Hannity Show. This is Texas Governor Greg Abbott, and I am your guest host today. And I am excited about our next guest, the senator from the beautiful state of South Carolina, Tim Scott. And I got to tell you, at this moment in time, there may be no more important person to talk to than Tim Scott. I'll tell you why. He is the head of the NRSC this cycle, which is in charge of winning Senate races for Republicans across the entire country. And as we've been on the show today, there's been breaking news about the status of the Democrat nominee in the state of Maine, and that is Graham Plattner. What he's going to do? What's going on in his life? Is he going to stay on the ballot or not? What's that going to do to the race for the Senate in Maine? And we got the person best situated to answer all of those questions, and that is Tim Scott. Senator Tim Scott, welcome aboard. How you doing, Tim?
1: Well, Governor, I'm doing really well. It's good to hear your voice again. Thank God that you're doing such a good job in Texas, one of the great states in the South that we all celebrate. So thank you for taking your time to host this show and keep doing a great job in Texas.
0: We'll get to Texas in a second and talk about the Talladega race. But tell me what's going on with Graham Plattner and how that will affect the race for the United States Senate in Maine.
1: You know, he still has not yet dropped out, Governor. And so my perspective is a simple one. The Democrat Party and this candidate in Maine will either be an alleged rapist with a Nazi tattoo or someone he handpicks with the same values and vision. I believe Susan Collins is not only the best candidate to continue to represent Maine, she's the only person. Senator Susan Collins must be reelected, and there's no question. Graham Plattner, if he drops out, he's already said, using his own words, he will pick someone with his values and his vision for America that is out of step with Mainers, out of step with Americans, and frankly, out of step with common sense and anything else in our universe.
0: Well, you're spot on there. You know, when you look at his values and really his life, he has a checkered history of sex scandals that would make Bill Clinton blush. He is an example of truly the radical socialist candidacy, this litter with character flaws. And what

0: 2 years in office. But the Democrats are bound and determined to turn the page to socialism today and communism tomorrow. These candidates reflect not who we are and not who we want to be, who we should never be. It's what you see coming out of Michigan with El Said. It's what you see with Roy Cooper in North Carolina, and it's exactly what you see. You can't even hold your nose to get rid of the stench coming out of Maine named Graham Plattner. It's just unconscionable that the Democrat Party now is represented, their poster children, El Said, of course, from Michigan, James Tallarico from the great state of Texas, and Graham Plattner from Maine. Their values, their vision, and frankly, their amorality is a stench.
1: Well, let's talk about that Michigan race for a second. And you mentioned the person who likely will be the Democrat nominee. And to me, he looks like he would be imminently beatable. But what are the facts show on the ground?
0: We are in better shape every single day. Mike Rogers is doing a fantastic job. He's rocking and rolling. He's knocked on over 400,000 doors in Michigan. He has a strong ground game. He has President Trump's endorsement, no primary. He has all of his energy and his efforts targeting the Democrats who are cuckoo for Cocoa Puffs in Michigan, which gives us a great opportunity to pick up Michigan for the first time in nearly three decades. I'm excited about Mike's candidacy, really excited about his integrity, and I look forward to us picking up Michigan and adding it to the R column. R for
1: I'll tell you what, looks like Senate would be getting more and more red, and you know, as you pointed out earlier, that's essential for President Trump to have any success in the last 2 years of this current term. Well, bring us up to speed. What's going on in both New Hampshire and Ohio?
0: We're excited in New Hampshire. I tell you what, we could not have chosen a better candidate than John Sununu. His name is certainly universally known in the great state of New Hampshire. Live Free or Die, they're an independent state. He's doing very well. We need to continue to fund his race as he continues to have the resources to be successful. He will be another add to our Senate. Number two, and I mean number two, he'll be the second Republican in all of New England, Susan Collins being the only Republican today. We can double our numbers in New England by electing John Sununu in New Hampshire. Also, you think about Ohio, where we have another John Husted, a man of integrity and great faith who served the state statewide for a number of years. Now as a United States Senator, John is doing really well. But don't forget, he's running against Sherrod Brown, who's antithetical to everything it means to be an American as a politician. Here's a guy who always votes for tax increases, always votes for open borders, and always voted with Joe Biden. It's not the kind of person we want representing Ohio. That's why we are gung-ho and very excited about the candidacy of John Husted. And frankly, Governor, if we turn to the South, Michael Whatley is doing a great job in North Carolina, running against a former Governor Roy Cooper, who let 4,000 criminals out in 35.
1: Well, this is very, very promising. I got to tell you, Senator Scott, well, we appreciate your leadership, and it looks like we should look forward to some great results in November. Thank you very much for joining the Sean Hannity Show today.
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3: From the Fox Sports studios in Los Angeles, here's Isaac Lohengrin.
4: Detroit Tigers three-time Cy Young Award-winning pitcher Justin Verlander announced today that he will retire at the end of the season. Verlander, a two-time World Series champion, just the sixth pitcher in baseball history with three.

0: Career no-hitters. He has 266 career wins and is eighth on the all-time strikeout list with better than 3,500. On the field right now, the Toronto Blue Jays, a 5-0 lead at San Francisco in the bottom of the fifth inning. All those runs coming in the top of the first inning, including on a grand slam by Kazuma Okamoto, his 21st home run of the season. In the NBA, the Indiana Pacers are signing Larry Nance Jr. to a one-year $4 million deal. No games at the World Cup today. The quarterfinals kick off tomorrow at 4 p.m. Eastern between France and Morocco in Foxborough.
1: I'm Gianna Gelosi with your Fox True Crime Minute. The cold case hotel murder of a traveling salesman 41 years ago has been solved, with an Ohio man being charged in the deadly robbery after he was linked to evidence found behind a Cracker Barrel hundreds of miles away. John Warren worked for an auto parts company and was found dead inside his hotel room at a Holiday Inn in Middletown, Ohio, October 17, 1985. The 44-year-old's belongings, including his 1985 Oldsmobile, were reportedly missing from the scene. Some of the stolen items were dumped behind a Cracker Barrel in Dalton, Georgia, about 400 miles away, days after the murder. The car was found in Florida. The murder investigation went cold for decades before it was reopened in 2019, with the items sent to crime labs for analysis. Through that analysis, detectives were able to identify 62-year-old Randy McAllister from Columbus, Ohio, as well as an accomplice who has since died. The 62-year-old now faces murder and aggravated murder charges. There's more on the story at foxnews.com or subscribe to the Fox True Crime Podcast. I'm Gianna Gelosi with your Fox True Crime Minute.
2: I'm Liz Claman, and this is the Fox Business Report.
3: The major averages ending mixed, with the Dow down sharply and having its worst day since June the 10th as the Iran ceasefire deal unravels. But the tech-heavy NASDAQ turning positive in the final minutes of trading. Tech was the best-performing sector, with a rally in semiconductor-related stocks cushioning today's losses. Surging oil prices driving inflation fears, with West Texas Intermediate crude topping $74 a barrel. Energy stocks surged as oil prices jumped. However, higher oil prices hit travel-related stocks, with shares of airlines and cruise operators falling. The Dow winners, Caterpillar, NVIDIA, and Apple. The Dow decliners, Goldman Sachs, American Express, and Sherwin-Williams. The Dow down 577 points, the NASDAQ higher by 52, S&P 500 down 21. That's your Fox Business Report. I'm Hillary Barsky, invested in you.
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5: Looking at your afternoon forecast, a 10% chance of showers and thunderstorms after 5 p.m. Mostly sunny skies, though, going to be sticking up in the 90s at 92. South winds at 5 miles per hour tonight. Showers and storms between 7 and 4 a.m. Otherwise, mostly cloudy skies, a low of 67. And for tomorrow, cloudy through mid-morning, gradually clearing, a high of 85. Northeast winds at 5 to 10. That's your CentralNebraskaToday.com weather forecast.
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